보이죠? 타임 시그니처 24 BPM 76 송

0: Good morning and welcome. 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Top stories for today. Santaco in the Western Cape condemned the latest taxi violence incident this week, which claims 6 lives.
1: The perpetrators are brought forward because we are not going to tolerate our people dying like flies in our industry, whereby there is no arrest that comes.
0: In other matters, a Durban man gets sentenced to life behind bars for the rape of a 12-year-old neighbor.
2: We know that the child could not have protected herself from such a horrific crime. Children are socialized to respect their elders, to listen to their elders.
0: Ahead of World Environment Day this week, local tourism properties are slashing their carbon emissions.
3: Tourism is critical for the environment. If we're going to beat climate change, we actually need everybody to be traveling a lot more. If we're going to deal with our environmental issues, we need people to be traveling, not stopping traveling.
0: And also coming up, a Durban author turns to humor to challenge perspectives on death in a new novel.
4: You've lost someone close to you. And I said, why not put together a book which looks at death and the afterlife, but not in a serious tone?
0: All those stories and more coming up on Newsbreak today. Meanwhile, in our sports report, Manchester City have their opening bid for Elliot Anderson, rejected by Nottingham Forest. We'll also have some tennis news as Aryna Sabalenka crumbles in the French Open quarterfinals. Golfer Rory McIlroy says that he will continue to pick and choose events as he balances his lifestyle. And Charles Leclerc has agreed a new long-term deal with Ferrari. Those sporting stories and more coming up on Newsbreak today. It is your AM edition of Cutting Edge Current Affairs. A full team is joining me in studio today. Hussein Ibrahim is with us, going through your messages on social media. So send in your thoughts and opinions. Our Newsbreak line, our WhatsApp line in studio, that is 071-613-7803. So send us your WhatsApp text messages and voice notes now. Hussein will also bring us a market review. 5:45 is when that's coming up, and you can expect the latest currencies and commodities there. Rob Byrne will join us in the second half with the traffic updates, and I will have a weather update for you at 5:30. It is Newsbreak. I'm Matthew Viren on Thursday, the 4th of June, 2026. Do stay tuned.
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0: Starting off with this story, the ANC's chief whip, that's Mdumiseni Ntuli, has condemned what he described as arrogant behavior shown by some foreign nationals living in this country. Now, this comes as some South Africans in different parts of the country are protesting, calling for undocumented foreign nationals to be deported back to their countries. This report by Yamkela Mchio.
6: ANC Chief Whip Mdumiseni Ntuli addressed the media in Parliament on various issues, including undocumented foreign nationals. He sharply criticized the behavior of some foreign nationals, saying they are arrogant and disrespectful to the laws of their host country.
7: Some of these fellow Africans, both documented and undocumented, have also displayed serious level of arrogance and contempt towards South Africans, which is uncalled for. You can't come to your neighbor and behave in a way that is inconsistent with the ethical standard, ethical standard of your neighbor. When you are not at your place, there is a particular way in which you are expected to behave.
6: This is as protests against undocumented foreign nationals are being held in various parts of South Africa, with some traditional leaders and political parties joining the protest. The protesters are calling for the deportation of undocumented foreign nationals, accusing them of taking over the local economy and jobs meant for South Africans, which have been labeled as xenophobic in some quarters. Ntuli rejects these sentiments.
7: South Africans have been accused of xenophobia, and countries such as Ghana has repeatedly initiated processes to repatriate some of their citizens from South Africa while also raising concerns through continental institutions. We strongly reject the strange notion that South Africans are xenophobic.
6: However, Ntuli has warned against unlawful conduct directed at foreign nationals, saying it is natural for citizens to migrate to economically stable countries for better opportunities. He challenges neighboring countries to improve their economic statuses.
7: We've got to deal with the state of the economy in Mozambique, the state of the economy in Eswatini, the state of the economy in Zimbabwe, the state of the economy, all these other countries where you've got major movement of people who are coming to South Africa. If you don't have a regional response to this problem, it's not going to be resolved.
6: Ntuli says economic stability in these countries is the only sustainable solution to curb the influx of migrants to South Africa. I am Yamkela Mchiyu in Parliament.
0: Meanwhile, the Deputy Police Commissioner, that's Lieutenant General Tabelo Mosikili, has clarified the death of 19-year-old Nhlamulo Sambo, who was killed on Sunday in Mossel Bay in the Western Cape. Now, she said his death was not related to the unrest involving undocumented immigrants in this country. Here's Segri Chetty with the details.
8: Mosikili was speaking at a media briefing in George, where she was joined by the Acting National Commissioner, Lieutenant General Puleng Dimpani. Both were in the area to address the unrest at the weekend related to a march against alleged undocumented immigrants. More than 15 formal structures were destroyed in the informal settlement of Asla Park in Kwanongxaba, and hundreds of people displaced in the violence. Two Mozambican nationals were killed on Friday night. Mosikili explains.
9: We further wish to clarify that based on the information currently at our disposal, the death of Mr. Sambo is not linked to a recent unrest in the area. We therefore urge the public to refrain from speculation and spreading misinformation and to allow the investigation to proceed unhindered.
8: Dimpani said operations have been intensified to restore and maintain law and order.
9: We are actively investigating all criminal acts related to this incident, and those responsible will be identified, will be arrested and brought before the courts. I therefore urge everyone in the country to respect the laws of this country, and if you choose to march, do so peacefully.
8: The Deputy Minister of Home Affairs, Jabulo Nzuza, also visited Asla Park to assess the situation. Nzuza said while undocumented people are a problem, no one can take the law into their own hands.
10: We understand that we have a problem in South Africa of illegal immigration and that the problem must be dealt with by government. We do agree that not a lot has been done, but there is steps that have been taken through the launch of the Border Management Authority and other structures of government. People must not be tempted that their honest marches to be hijacked by criminality. We are not going to accept the fact that people are going to be hurt and people will be killed in the process.
8: A 23-year-old man arrested in connection with the teenager's death is to appear in court soon. I'm Segri Chetty in Mossel Bay in the Western Cape.
0: To the Madlanga Commission now, where more details have emerged about the interception of 541 kilograms of cocaine in Isipingo in June 2021. Now, the drugs, which was discovered at the Isipingo depot, later went missing after being stored at the Hawks premises in Port Shepstone in KwaZulu-Natal. Now, testimony before the commission has revealed that one of the first Hawks officers on the scene was Colonel Gavin Jacob, and he did not follow National Police instructions in securing the crime scene. Meanwhile, Jacob's testimony was also marked by a number of contradictions. Here's Sibahle Mota with this report.
11: One of the first police officers to process the crime scene, where cocaine worth an estimated 200 million rand was discovered at the Isipingo depot, took to the stand at the Madlanga Commission on Wednesday. Durban Serious Organized Crime Investigation

0: any of these executive or decisions that are made with regards to a crime scene and the handling thereof would have fell squarely on my shoulders.
1: It also emerged that Jacob was on leave when the drugs were intercepted. However, he testified that he booked himself on duty following a request from Lieutenant Colonel Jablani Duma to assist with the operation. Jacob further told Commissioner Sesi Baloyi SC that it was the first time he had been involved in a container interdiction involving cocaine.
2: So it's not so much the quantity?
0: Not the quantity, it's the seizure, the type of seizure that we had done. I've done clan labs and the like, but this was the largest seizure of cocaine per se that I had done.
1: During cross-examination, Jacob defended his decision not to cordon off the crime scene. He testified that he saw it appropriate to move the consignment to the police station because they did not have sufficient forensic bags. However, Commission Chairperson Justice Mbuyiseli Madlanga questioned his decision to move the crime scene.
3: I have serious difficulties with that response. Reason is, you have given a number of reasons why you considered it not to conduce to a proper operation for you to work where the container was. You've given a number of reasons, and those reasons have nothing to do with the one reason that you do give in your statement.
1: Several contradictions also emerged during Jacob's testimony. He had previously testified that customs officials and border police were present when the seal of the container was broken. He later conceded that neither customs officials nor border police were present at the time.
4: And that report by Sibahle Mota. Moving on now, the Senzo Miwa murder trial has been adjourned until Monday for the defense counsel to call a new witness, and that witness will be a facial identification expert. This after Colonel Butomcane Khumalo concluded his evidence in chief at the High Court in Pretoria. Khumalo testified that he is unaware of a witness statement alleging accused number two in the trial, Bongani Ntanzi, supplied firearms to hitmen. Five men are on trial for the murder of the Bafana Bafana captain and goalkeeper, who were shot and killed at his then-girlfriend Kelly Khumalo's parental home in Fosluris, Ekurhuleni. This report by Lerato Makola.
5: The statement written by Simpiwe Buthelezi allegedly revealed that Ntanzi supplied guns and ammunition to hitmen across the country. This in light of a Wanongoma murder case that Khumalo had said to be investigating and several other murder cases the state alleges Ntanzi could be linked to. Testifying on a statement said to be made by the late Simpiwe Buthelezi, during testimony Khumalo told the court he was not aware of the statement when it was put to him by State Prosecutor Ronnie Sibanda. He says he would have followed up on the information had it been brought to his attention at the time.
6: With firearms that Niselani used in killing people are supplied to him by a well-known gun supplier by the name of Bongani Mafika Ntanzi, who also comes from Nongoma area.
7: Page.
6: What will be your comment?
7: So if this, I knew it immediately after Niselani gave that explanation that he bought it from Gauden, then I was going to make a follow-up based on this part of the statement. So this statement.
5: Khumalo further testified in detail about the Wanongoma murder incident that occurred on 17 October 2018, saying that the suspect arrested on the same day was not Bongani Ntanzi and that there were no record linking Ntanzi to that specific case in the SAP system.
8: Bongani charged the suspect, which is Mr. Ntanzi, under this case number and recorded into the docket as we have explained the procedure before this court.
7: On the record of the SAPS system, there is no person by the name of Mohan Ntanzi was charged. And also on the docket, I do not have a main person by the name of Mohan Ntanzi was charged.
5: A new witness is expected to

0: take the stand when the trial resumes on Monday. Lerato Makula, SABC News in Pretoria.
1: Just gone 5:15. This is Newsbreak on Lotus FM on Thursday, the 4th of June, 2026. Thank you for joining us. I am Matthew Viren. Let's head back to the Western Cape for this story. Disaster management teams in the Garden Route have begun evacuating some residents as a precautionary measure as the level 8 storms batter parts of the district. Now, authorities warn that saturated ground, full dams and swollen rivers could lead to flooding similar to that was seen last month across the area. Now, the province remains on high alert as heavy rain continues to fall across the entire region. Here's Corbin August with more.
2: Strong winds have begun battering parts of the Garden Route as a powerful cut-off low-pressure system moves across the Western Cape. The South African Weather Service has issued a level 8 warning for George, Knysna, Bito and Oudtshoorn, where up to 200 millimeters of rain is expected over the next 2 days. The warning comes less than a month after severe flooding left at least 11 people dead across the province and caused extensive damage to homes, roads and critical infrastructure. Head of the Disaster Risk Management Center in the Garden Route District Municipality, Gerard Otto.
3: I think by now we have 80 to 100 in some areas already. And we're proactively the work has worked. What we can see is the premature breaching of our estuaries had happened before the previous flood. They were still open, so the low-lying areas next to our estuaries is not flooding.
2: Otto says disaster management teams have been preparing since Monday.
4: We did proactively evacuate some areas in Oudtshoorn, Welgeluk and De Rust, and place those people in community hall and Toekoms Rust, just because we know that that area close to the river is going to flood again. Mm-hmm. So to make sure that nobody's in harm's way, we've done that. We're obviously expecting more people to come to community halls as the dwellings might be wet again.
2: Authorities are also warning residents to be cautious around damaged trees weakened during last month's storm. Two people in the district lost their lives when trees fell during the May flooding, while no major incidents or fatalities have been reported so far this time around. But disaster officials warn the worst of the weather may still lie ahead. Schools in the Eden and Central Karoo education districts have been closed for 2 days as a precaution, while emergency teams continue to monitor conditions across the region. I'm Corbin August in George.
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1: It is Newsbreak Sport, and let's start off with football news. With just 7 days to go until the start of the 2026 FIFA World Cup in the US, Mexico and Canada, now all 48 of the World Cup squads are confirmed. So let's find out how they are shaping up and comparing with each other leading into the tournament. Now, Manchester City may have not won the Premier League, but they seem to be the most in demand on the international stage, their players at least, with a record 19 representing 12 different countries in the coming weeks. Now, the champions of Germany, England, France and Spain have the most players at the World Cup after Manchester City, with Arsenal providing 16 players from 10 different nations. In Italy, meanwhile, the Serie A winners Inter Milan have just 7 players that will be represented at the tournament, largely due to Italy's absence. Now, looking at the Premier League clubs from last season, if you just look at the 20 clubs that made up the 2025-26 edition, only this season's top three have more players at the World Cup than the Conference League winners Crystal Palace, who will have 12 players at the World Cup. Meanwhile, including players out on loan over the season, Sunderland, remarkably, have as many representatives on the global stage as both Chelsea and Liverpool. All three of those teams, Sunderland, Chelsea and Liverpool, have 11 players that will feature at the World Cup this year, showing just how globe-trotting Sunderland's recruitment has been following their promotion last summer. Now stay tuned, we'll have more FIFA World Cup news after the trophy was unveiled in New York as part of the World Cup trophy tour. Keep it locked on for those details. Now we got more football news now, and let's bring you some transfer matters. Manchester City, speaking of them again, they have had an opening bid for midfielder Elliot Anderson rejected by Nottingham Forest. It is understood that last week the 23-year-old England international was leaning towards a move to the Etihad Stadium over Manchester United. Now, there is growing expectation that Anderson will leave the City ground this summer, and Manchester City have now formalized their interest with the first bid rebuffed, as reported by various sources in the UK. Now, this player, Anderson, he enjoyed a stellar season with Forest, and he has been selected for Thomas Tuchel's England squad for the World Cup. A potential fee for Anderson could be a record for a British player, and it could even eclipse the £105 million that Arsenal paid West Ham for Declan Rice back in 2023. Let's move now to tennis news, and the world number one, Aryna Sabalenka, says that she fell into a very deep dark hole mentally as she unraveled in a crushing quarterfinal defeat by Diana Schneider in yet another French Open shock. Sabalenka, who was a beaten finalist at Roland Garros last year, was 6-3, 4-1 up before the momentum suddenly shifted and sparked an extraordinary comeback from Schneider. Now, the Russian 25th seed, playing in her first Grand Slam quarterfinal, reeled off 12 of the final 13 games to win 3-6, 7-5, 6-love, and complete a monumental and shocking upset. Staying with French Open news now, moving to the men's game, Matteo Berrettini said that he is tired of retiring from matches as injury ended his hopes of a maiden Grand Slam title at the French Open. The 30-year-old had lost the first set of his quarterfinal to fellow Italian, that's Matteo Arnaldi, and trailed 5-2 in the second when a hip problem forced him to end the contest early. Now, he already spent time off court for a medical timeout early in the second set, and having pulled up sharply chasing a ball in what proved to be the final game of the match, he sat disconsolate in his chair with a rueful look on his face for several seconds before embracing his opponent at the net. Now, Berrettini lost to Novak Djokovic in the 2021 Wimbledon final, but since then his career has been plagued by numerous injury setbacks, a huge factor in him being yet to add to that sole appearance in a Grand Slam showpiece. Let's go to some golf news now, and Rory McIlroy says that he will continue to pick and choose the events he plays on the PGA Tour's new-look schedule because it brings balance to his life. The six-time major winner has been more selective with his schedule over the past couple of years and has only played two tournaments since retaining his Masters title in April. Now, earlier in the year, the PGA Tour chief, that's Brian Rolapp, unveiled proposals for the circuit's future, which includes promotion and relegation battles between different tiers of tournaments and more signature events, as they put it, with expanded fields of 120 players and 36 hole cuts. So a lot more golf is going to be taking place, and Rory McIlroy says that he is just going to be selective over which of those events he takes part in. And finally, on Newsbreak Sport, we got some Formula One news for you. And Ferrari driver, that's Charles Leclerc, has agreed a new long-term contract with the team. The deal for the 28-year-old comes in the build-up to his home Grand Prix in Monaco this weekend. Now, Leclerc signed his last deal in 2024, and Ferrari say that this renewal will now keep him with the team for the, quote, coming seasons. And that is where we'll have to leave it for Newsbreak Sport this morning, but keep it locked on. We mentioned the FIFA World Cup trophy tour, and we'll bring you those details shortly. Stay tuned. So yes, more sport-related news now, and it's 7 days to go until the FIFA World Cup 2026 begins, and anticipation is now rising worldwide. The FIFA World Cup trophy was unveiled in New York as part of the trophy tour, with Germany's 2014 gold medalist Bastian Schweinsteiger joining the New York City mayor Zoran Mamdani at the American Museum of Natural History. Here's Lene Boysen with this report.
6: In New York, fans as well as the media and school children gathered to see the trophy up close, while Schweinsteiger kissed and held the prize he won with Germany in Brazil in 2014. Schweinsteiger spent over a decade at Bayern Munich winning Bundesliga titles, German Cups and the 2013 Champions League before moving to Manchester United and later Miami. He earned 121 caps for Germany and played a key role in their 2014 World Cup victory over Argentina. Schweinsteiger, who retired in 2019 after finishing his career with Chicago Fire, remains one of Germany's most decorated footballers. He says seeing the trophy again gave him goosebumps and reminded him how rare it is for players to win football's biggest prize.
7: It's going to be fantastic. Everyone will get so excited. And I've been living in Chicago for 3 years. I know what it means for the U.S., for to have that kind of sport event, and so the positiveness and the excitement will be huge, and it will be an unbelievable journey, unbelievable tournament, and looking forward to be part of it.
6: Meanwhile, in Mexico, two sculptures installed along Mexico City's Paseo de la Reforma Avenue were damaged. This happened during a protest that was led by teachers from the National Coordination of Education Workers. There were broken tubes, detached pieces, and toppled figures along the avenue, with the Angel of Independence monument visible in the background. Tourists and residents were upset with the harm it caused the city.
8: How sad. This is not the way. It's not the way to protest. There are ways. What they are doing while we want to welcome the world's tourists and to receive them in this way, it's really a shame. We Mexicans really have other ways to respond and to achieve what we want. There are institutions, there are places, but please do not damage and harm everyone else.
6: And Switzerland have arrived in the United States for the World Cup without 86-cap striker Brill Embolo, who is still waiting for a visa. His application was unexpectedly placed under review because of a 2023 conviction for making multiple threats following a 2018 altercation. Embolo's suspended fine was upheld after an appeal, and he chose not to take the case further, making the ruling final. The Swiss FA expects him to rejoin the squad soon. Switzerland will be based in San Diego, opening their Group B campaign against Qatar on June 13 in San Francisco. I am Lene Boysen in Johannesburg.
1: So yes, 1 week to go until the start of the 2026 FIFA World Cup, and the opening game will feature Bafana Bafana, of course, South Africa taking on one of the co-hosts, Mexico. That is on Thursday, the 11th of June, kickoff at 9 p.m. South African time there. It is Newsbreak on Lotus FM. Let's head to our second half now and find out what we can still expect on the program. Still to come, Santaco are condemning the latest taxi violence incident that took place this week in Cape Town, which claimed 6 lives.
9: The perpetrators are brought forward because we are not going to tolerate our people dying like flies in our industry, whereby there is no arrest that comes.
1: We got that story coming up shortly. Meanwhile, a man in Durban gets sentenced to life behind bars for the rape of a 12-year-old neighbor.
10: We know that the child could not have protected herself from such a horrific crime. Children are socialized to respect their elders, to listen to their elders.
1: That is definitely a story that's going to get people talking this morning. Also on the way, local tourism properties have slashed their carbon emissions, and this comes ahead of World Environment Day this week.
11: Tourism is critical for the environment. If we're going to beat climate change, we actually need everybody to be traveling a lot more. If we're going to deal with our environmental issues, we need people to be traveling, not stopping traveling.
1: That story is in our green scene. And also coming up, a Durban author turns to humor to challenge perspectives on death in a new novel.
12: You've lost someone close to you. And I said, why not put together a book which looks at death and the afterlife, but not in a serious tone?
1: Those stories and more coming up in the next half an hour of Cutting Edge Current Affairs. We also got Hussein Ibrahim in studio going through your messages on social media, so keep those coming in. Hussein will bring us a market review at 5:45. Rob Byrne is also here, and he will have the latest traffic updates. Now, before we head to our first story in the second half, let's go to our weather update now, and let's start off in Durban, where it's partly cloudy in the morning. Otherwise, cloudy with scattered showers and some thunder showers expected, 50 and a high of 24. Richards Bay, partly cloudy with scattered showers and thunder showers, 60 and a high of 28. Pietermaritzburg, also partly cloudy with some morning fog. Otherwise, cloudy conditions in PMB with scattered showers and thunder showers, 9, a high of 20. Pretoria is fine at first, otherwise cloudy with isolated showers and thunder showers, 6, a high of 20 degrees. And Johannesburg, fine at first there, otherwise cloudy with isolated showers and a few thunder showers expected, 6, a high of 19. Moving on to Cape Town now, where it's partly cloudy in the morning, otherwise fine, 40 and a high of 18 degrees. Port Elizabeth is cloudy with widespread showers and thunder showers today, 30 and a high of 16. And East London is cloudy with widespread showers and thunder showers expected, 15, a high of 16. 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I am Matthew Viren. 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
1: Santaco in the Western Cape have condemned the latest taxi violence incident, which has claimed the lives of six people over the past 24 hours in Cape Town. Police are investigating the murder of two men near Ocean View in a suspected taxi-related attack. Meanwhile, earlier in the week, four people were shot and killed and two others wounded at a taxi rank in Hazeldean, and that's on the Cape Flats. Here's Mlamli Maneli with the details.
14: The bodies of two men, aged 41 and 42, were found in Masipumelele with gunshot wounds. Both drivers had stopped to offload passengers across the two taxis when unknown gunmen started shooting. The motive for the shooting is suspected to be taxi-related. Santaco in the Western Cape has appealed for calm while strongly condemning the fatal shooting. It says it remains committed to promoting peace, stability and responsible conflict resolution within the taxi industry. Spokesperson Marco Sandile Tumana says by working with all relevant stakeholders, it is committed to prevent further violence and restore public confidence.
9: It is devastating, the incident, because of we are busy looking forward to bring peace and harmony in the industry. But this incident are one of the hold-ups that hold the industry not to go to do what they are expecting from the leadership of the Western province.
14: Santaco says while it cannot speculate as to the motive for the killings, those responsible must be brought to justice swiftly.
9: That is why we put everything in the hands of the subs to ensure that the perpetrators are brought forward, because we are not going to tolerate our people dying like flies in our industry, whereby there is no arrest that comes. So we are prepared now to ensure that the perpetrators are brought forward by the law enforcement agencies.
14: No arrests have been made. Anyone with information is asked to come forward. I'm Lamini Maneli in Cape Town.
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1: Time now for a first traffic update. Here's Rob Byrne.
15: Good morning. We kick off at the KZN Midlands. On the N3 northbound, the road is closed. A jackknife truck near Nottingham Road. It's only just happened. Traffic will start to build up pretty severely between Howick and Moy River. If you're making your way north, maybe exit at Howick, take the Midlands meander, the R103. And come back on at Moy River. Just avoid the N3 north into that one. Gauteng this morning, some overnight road work still underway. N3 southbound at Galilee's, northbound at Galilee. So both ways, a bit of slow moving traffic. From just outside Cape Town, the Huguenot Tunnel has been reopened to all traffic. It was closed yesterday for large parts of the day and last night for trucks and high sided vehicles because of the wind, the high winds that were coming across that viaduct section. But the winds have eased and trucks are now able to route through Huguenot Tunnel. And just that reminder about the weather warning, really extreme weather conditions, a cut-off low system dropping lots of rain again today and possibly tomorrow around Kuka and Rebecca. And don't forget, they've already got a lot of rain into that area, and this is just more rain on top of it. So there are some evacuations around the Khamtus area and localized flooding, rock falls and flooded roads likely to happen across the course of today. And just go very, very carefully through the region, particularly at river crossing points. with your traffic update. For SABC News, I'm Rob Byrne.
1: Thank you, Rob. Another headline story now. A 36-year-old man has been given life imprisonment at the Durban Magistrates Court after he was found guilty of raping a 12-year-old neighbor. The matter was investigated by the Brighton Beach Family Violence, Child Protection and Sexual Offences Unit. The incident occurred on the 31st of December back in 2021 when this rapist lured the little girl to his flat, where he then engaged in sexual conduct. Now, the child did not report the matter to her parents. However, the mother overheard her child narrating the ordeal to her friend and then reported the matter to the police. Now, while the conviction has been welcomed by many quarters, Dr. Shahida Umar, who is the clinical director of the Teddy Bear Foundation, says that the conviction rate of child sex offenders is still too low to be celebrating.
10: We know that the child could not have protected herself from such a horrific crime. Children are socialized to respect their elders, to listen to their elders. Giving a life sentence, double life sentences, this child's life has been destroyed. The issue of trust, the issue of betrayal, because it's not a total stranger, it's a neighbor, instilling this long-term fear, panic, anxiety, which could then lend itself to depression. So it's total shock, disappointment, a myriad of emotions, sadness, deep sadness for what this child has had to endure and what she'll have to continue dealing with.
16: Ma'am, I know you've previously spoken to me about the rate of convictions and even the prosecutions in the criminal justice system against crimes against children, right? And if you look at it within South Africa, we're sitting at around between 7 to 10%, right, a conviction rate for reported sex crimes in South Africa. So a life sentence here on the Child Protection Week could be seen as a drop in the ocean, isn't it?
10: Indeed. This is one life sentence, and it's one victim. What about all those other victims where it's not justice delayed, but justice denied, where they haven't had closure, where they haven't had the opportunity to feel that justice has been fulfilled, that person received what they deserved. I think so many cases have fallen through the cracks. So many children have been deprived or denied of that opportunity, because you are absolutely correct. Cases are prolonged. There's a delay in the justice system and the numerous reasons for that. Sometimes courts are not available, the infrastructure where there's no water, no electricity, load shedding, lack of intermediaries, lack of interpreters, the defense changing, there's a turnover of defense lawyers. So there are so many challenges where these cases are just falling through the cracks. And we find that some cases take more than 5 to 6 years, and even cases where there's been 7 years in the making, where a case has been finalized only after 7 years.
16: Well, as Child Protection Week comes to an end and we report on this particular sentence that we have on the table here, it seems as if authorities want to get it right, they could. So how do you want the sort of slow pace of the criminal justice system now to get better and to work more efficiently? Because there are sort of suggestions that it can.
10: Indeed, of course, there are lots of opportunities. I think the important thing is that there needs to be collaboration, there needs to be accountability and responsibility, because we also find that with law enforcement, they're overwhelmed with high caseloads and limited resources. So we find often there's forensic bungle, they've messed up the forensic investigation, so the findings are not conclusive or the findings have been bungled up, so that's another challenge. Firstly, resources need to be allocated to the different stakeholders in the whole spectrum of supporting child protection, law enforcement, the National Prosecutions Authority, where prosecutors need specific training. We need designated sexual offences courts. There aren't sufficient designated courts. We need training of magistrates, because even the presiding officers lack sensitivity.
1: And that was the clinical director of the Teddy Bear Foundation. That's Dr. Shahidar Umar, talking there to Newsbreak's senior producer, Taresh Hariprasad. Now, Hussein Ibrahim is on the way with the latest market review. But first, let's head to this story. South Africa's youth unemployment crisis continues to deepen, with more than 6 in 10 young people unable to find work. Now, as the living costs rise, many are now turning to the internet in search of alternative sources of income. Now, the financial services company Just Money has released a list of 10 legitimate ways that young South Africans can earn money in the online space. Now, the options range from paid surveys and tutoring to coding, digital marketing, and content creation, of course. But how much can young people realistically earn, and which of these opportunities offer the best long-term prospects? Well, Hussein Ibrahim posed these questions to Just Money spokesperson Tandokazi Ngemtu.
17: According to Respect South Africa's latest quarterly labor force survey, the national unemployment rate reached 32.7%, and that's in the first quarter of 2026. Now, young people are hardest hit, with unemployment at 60.9 amongst age of 15 and 24 year old, and 40.6% amongst those aged between 25 and 35.
18: So which online jobs require little or no experience?
17: We have different ways of earning money online, with a paid survey, which is best for beginners. And we have freelancing, which is also good for those with strong English skills. We also have freelancing, writing, and content creation. So both, all of these, they do not really need a startup course, and they are different income ranges.
18: For those unemployed youth who require that extra money, is this a viable solution? How much money can young South Africans realistically earn online?
17: Yes, it is a viable solution, because with the research done by NASPERS and the Maputo Institution for Strategic Reflection, they do argue that South Africa's digital platform sector is expected to contribute around 91.4 billion to the economy by 2035. And the shift is increasingly moving towards online opportunities.
18: What skills are most in demand in the digital economy?
17: So we're looking at the freelance and writing, content creation. So this is one of the most accessible ways to earn money, and it is definitely in demand.
18: So how can we create that link between young unemployed youth and these opportunities for them to benefit from this?
17: Few steps. Our South African youth, we just need to audit our skills and time. We need to pick up methods and commit for 30 days. We need to set up our profiles or platforms. Make sure that we pitch or list consistently, and definitely build trust and reinvest in our skills. So there are different web. You can either go to create a profile on YouTube. There are also TikTok. There are also websites like your e-commerce website that you can look out for. And just make sure that you register and you follow the instructions.
1: Talking about some of the prospects in the online space for youth in South Africa, there was Just Money spokesperson Tandokazi Ngemtu talking there to Newsbreak's Hussein Ibrahim. Approaching 5:44, it's Newsbreak on Lotus FM, Thursday, the 4th of June, 2026. I am Matthew Viren, and thank you for joining us. Let's head now to the market review with Hussein Ibrahim.
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19: Good morning. The rand is at 16.34 to the US dollar, 21.91 pound sterling, 18.97 to the euro, 11.65 to the Australian dollar, and at 9.59 to the New Zealand dollar. In India, 1 rand is at 5 rupees 85. In Sri Lanka, at 20 rupees 45. In Pakistan, at 17 rupees 1. And in Mauritius, at 2 rupees 89. The Saudi Arabian rial is changing hands at 4 rand 35. The cryptocurrency Bitcoin at $63,489 or 1,037,410 rand, and to the commodities, gold is at $4,472, platinum at $1,881 per ounce, the price of Brent crude oil at $96.63 a barrel.
1: Thank you, Hussein Ibrahim. And yeah, you have a few more minutes to send in your messages on our social media platforms. Hussein is manning those platforms, so send in your messages and send in your voice notes as well. 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Let's head to our next story now. 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
1: Ahead of World Environment Day on June the 5th, that is tomorrow, of course, a South African pilot program is redefining responsible travel by helping 25 local tourism properties actively measure and reduce their carbon footprints. This initiative is led by the travel company Kim Kim in partnership with ETC Africa and the Wilderness Leadership School, and it has revealed that participating properties are already cutting emissions by more than 20%. Simply through consistent tracking. The experts are now emphasizing that sustainable tourism provides an economic lifeline for local communities, giving them a direct financial incentive in order to protect South Africa's vital wild ecosystems. In this week's Green Scene, I spoke to Director of ETC Africa, Mr. Duncan Pritchard.
11: You know, there's a lot of guilt narrative around travel, especially long-haul travel and the impact of long-haul flight. And I believe that tourism is critical for the environment. If we're going to beat climate change, we actually need everybody to be traveling a lot more. If we're going to deal with our environmental issues, we need people to be traveling, not stopping traveling. And my rationale there is that everybody, you know, any of your listeners who are keen conservationists or environmentalists, you know, they'll know that moment when you decided, wow, this is amazing. We need to look after this. It came from an experience. It came from a time when you were maybe in the bush with your parents or a holiday or some wondrous event in nature as a child. And tourism provides us with these opportunities.
21: The early data shows that properties are achieving emission reductions of over 20% just by paying more attention. So, Duncan, it seems as if they're now shifting from that common eco-friendly marketing, that buzzword that they always use, to now more measurable data-driven approaches. So how does this actually change things for both not only the business but the traveler as well?
11: Well, I think it's got two aspects to it. Number one, one of the reasons I'm really interested in carbon footprint reports, you know, beyond its sort of impact on climate change, is it gives people who are running a business a really tangible, quantifiable sort of measure of their impact. You know, because when you're measuring a carbon footprint, you're looking at your fossil fuels, you're looking at your electricity, your waste management. So you're actually encompassing a whole bunch of sustainability indicators into one place. And it's really rigorous. It's math, basically. You know, so the claims that people make are indisputable if you've got a very solid carbon footprint behind it, because it's a globally sort of recognized standard. That kind of takes the greenwashing out of it. But the other interesting thing that it does is it allows us to really measure impact. And it allows you to sort of, as a tourist, you know, people, a good example is people are really concerned about their long-haul flight. A flight from Germany to South Africa would be, call it a ton of carbon emitted for a tourist coming in. People are really concerned about that. But if you take a private game reserve on the boundaries of Kruger National Park, that exists solely because tourists are coming to visit that reserve. That reserve is sequestrating and storing millions, potentially millions of tons of carbon. And that can be measured. And the carbon from your travel can be measured. And when you look at the two next to each other, you suddenly realize that the importance of actually conserving this carbon sink from a carbon perspective is significantly higher than the impact you're actually having from traveling there.
21: The traveler, Duncan, is the other half of the equation, and everyday choices can heavily impact on the property's footprint, as you were saying. With that said, why is being curious, asking questions, important in ensuring that their stay actually makes the destination stronger as well?
11: Well, this is one of the things we've encountered, you know, and it's getting easier and easier. People are becoming more aware, businesses are becoming more aware. You know, a typical response from a lot of businesses, well, tourists never ask for it. You know, so we just don't do these things. And that's the power that you have as a tourist. If you're actually asking questions and probing and making sure you're supporting the right sort of places, what you're actually doing is encouraging other people to do good things as well. Because it's that market demand that's really going to make the difference. That's like any business. You know, your most important thing is going to be your customer. And if your customer's demanding this and your customer's asking questions, you as a business are going to start paying attention to those sort of issues. So it's really important for people to do that, to ask the questions, because that immediately just raises it up as something that, oh, this is important to my guests. Let's start dealing with it.
1: And that was Duncan Pritchard, the director of ETC Africa, in this week's Green Scene. One more story coming up on the program, but first let's head to our social media pages for some audience messages. Please be advised that the views and opinions expressed on Newsbreak do not represent those of the SABC or Lotus FM. Let's head to Shamila of Cape Town, who says, good morning, Newsbreak team. Happy Thursday. I am tuned in. Thank you for the updates and the current news. We got a message coming through here from new messenger, I would say. It's Akash, and Akash says, good morning, Matt. I really appreciate how you conduct the show. Thank you so much, Akash, for that lovely comment. Let's go to Venkatesh Govender, who is locked onto the program, saying, have a lovely Thursday and God bless. Thank you, sir, to you as well. Let's go to Ramba Mudli, who says, good morning, Matt. Jolly good job with regard to the judge giving a life sentence to that culprit, hurting an innocent child who is fit to be your own child. It makes one very, very angry. Indeed, it does. Thank you, Ramba, for that one. Let's go to Miss Singh, who says, the scourge of abuse towards the most vulnerable in our society is shameful. The victim is further destroyed by not getting justice, and the long-term effect is also detrimental. Society is unfortunately letting our children down. Let's head to Pran Mahabir. She is in Tugela Rail and locked on to the program as always. We've got Vijaya Naidu, who says, good morning, Matt, Hussein Bhai, and the team. Happy to hear my best segments in the morning. Thank you, as always, for the updates. Only my pleasure. Let's go to Asha, who says, taxi drivers are just so arrogant in this country. They want to make their own rules off the road. Also, they think they are bigger than the law in South Africa. So the law needs to be more stricter so that us ordinary drivers feel safer on the roads. Let's go to Salim Adam. He hasn't messaged us in a while. He says, thank you for the very informative and cutting-edge morning news. The murders of these many foreigners in different parts of the country is totally unacceptable, and it needs to be fully condemned. It is naive to realize that this is not related to the anti-migrant persuasion that many people are putting through in this country. Very good morning to Mike Banda. He is out in Cape Town, and to Patsy Govender, who says, good morning and rise and smile with the awesome Newsbreak team. Very sad to hear that the Senzo case still hasn't had any resolution. Good morning to Bob in Empangeni, who says, lovely news reports. Good morning to Shama Bechu in Port Shepston, who says, happy Thursday to you, Matt. Residents, drivers and workers, please take precautions, especially in the heavy rains, especially in the low-lying areas as well. Thank you for that update and that alert there, Shama. Let's go to Maggie Chetty, who says, good morning to the Newsbreak team. Happy, thankful Thursday and much love to all that are tuned in. Vitesh Motilal is in Reservoir Hills. He says, I am speaking as a participant in the shipping and logistics sector. It is critical that standard operating procedures, also known as SOPs, are followed in this field. From what has been aired this morning, it seems that the SOPs were not known or applied. This is talking about the drug story at Isipingo and Port Shepston. That raises the questions about vetting, because building a portfolio of evidence and a track record is normally part of this job. So many messages coming in this morning. I'm going to try and get through as many as possible. Let's go to Tonti in Richards Bay, who says, the taxi violence is out of control. This is not good, together with what March and March are doing. Where is the army when these issues arise? Let's go to Rani in Stanger, who says, child protection is everyone's responsibility, and that latest incident involving a young 12-year-old girl is very, very sad, and it makes one really angry. The 36-year-old monster who abused that child must rot in jail. Abusers have no rights at all when it comes to committing abuse against children. The laws need to change in South Africa. All right, let's head to some voice notes now, and this one, first of all, from A.N. Govender.
0: The Madlanga Commission has revealed the rot in our Justice Department. High-profile officials have been exposed. The disappearance of confiscated drugs back onto the streets is shocking. How many more lives would be destroyed? Those implicated must face the full might of the law. Thank you.
1: Thank you, sir. We also got a voice note from Nirmala Devi Mudli.
3: Good morning, Matthew, Sain, and our diligent Newsbreak team. Thank you for an awesome coverage daily. such lawlessness experienced now in our country, all because of what? Illegal, foreign, undocumented immigrants. All due to neglect of government at border control. This is now in the hands of our government. The answer, the question everyone is asking is, how will it be resolved and when? Nirmala Devi Murthy in Alberton.
1: In Alberton. And let's head to a final message, also a voice note, this one coming through from Annette.
2: Greetings to you, Matthew. Salam Hussein. Happy Thursday. Online voting by IEC. Easier process for all. Vote from anywhere. But it must be 100% secure, private, and fair. Convenience is great, but trust in the election comes first. And it's going to be a real challenge for some because they do not have a stable internet. Annette Premlal.
1: Thank you for that, Annette. Yeah, so a lot of African countries recently have been implementing e-voting, and South Africa trying it out for themselves now. We'll have to see how that system fares, especially with so many people in this country. And as you said, internet access, very expensive, and it also is scarce in many areas in this country. We'll end it off there with the messages on social media. Thank you so much for engaging with us as always. Let's close off the program now with this story. Durban author Shamila Ramsukbai has released her second novel. It's called Eat, Pray, Die, Afterlife Memoirs, which utilizes humor and wit to address the traditionally somber topic of death. Now, the author notes that this book explores the difficult theme in an accessible manner designed to appeal to a broader readership. According to Ramsukbai, the publication aims to challenge conventional perspectives on the afterlife through its quite distinct approach.
4: So the second book is actually, you know, leftover stories that were not published in the first collection, because my publisher, Anivesh Singh from Micromega, stated that the book will be too fat. It was like almost 20 short stories. So the first book, My Milkshake's Being All the Boys to the Yard, is just about 10. And then when I looked at the second batch of stories, I was actually concerned about myself, because, you know, there was death in every tale. And I think to a large extent, my father's death, you know, it affected me. And I think it was there hovering in the background. I've always thought about death. And I then realized, I said, you know, I'm sure there are lots of others like me that, you know, you've lost someone close to you. And I said, why not put together a book which looks at death and the afterlife, but not in a serious tone. So as much as it's a very sort of, you know, a deep topic, I decided, let me just include other aspects in the book. So, you know, there are questions about the afterlife, and the narrative focuses on, you know, this sort of morbid theme, but I introduced humor and other sort of techniques to sort of make the reader aware that as much as death is a finality, there's topics and themes that we can look at to sort of soften the blow, and in reality the blow is never softened.
3: So you're saying the book is very far from actually being morbid and macabre in a sense?
4: Yes, it is extremely far, because what I do is it's a collection of tales, and the afterlife is sort of depicted like, I didn't want to say home affairs because I didn't want to be sued, but anyway.
3: You can say like a waiting room.
4: Yes, it's a waiting room. It's where, when you die, a consultant, you know, sort of meet you. And then before the process of death even occurs, they are hovering on earth. They're around you, etc. But, you know, you don't really see them. And they're having these sort of side conversations. And together with these sort of, I call them mortality transitional, you know, facilitators. I just feel sometimes when you use a big word, you sound so intelligent. But anyway, I've added in these characters, and I've introduced artists, writers, my favorite Shakespeare in the background. In reality, it's a collection of tales where there's lots of symbolism in the story. So, for example, I look at the woman who attempts suicide because her husband is unfaithful, and, you know, she's
5: highly depressed, and she makes this milkshake that has vodka, vanilla ice cream, and Valium.
1: That was Durban author Shamila Ramsukbai talking there to Newsbreak Salma Patel. So this book, Eat, Pray, Die, will be launched at the Umhlanga Apart Hotel on Saturday, 6th of June at 5 p.m. Attendance is free of charge. That is it for Newsbreak this morning. Thank you to the entire team. Up next is the Breakfast Express. Before that, we have Sureshan with the News Bulletin. I'm Matthew Viren. Stay safe and have a great day.
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22: Six o'clock. Good morning. Madlanga Commission Advocate Sandile Kumalo has questioned Colonel Gavin Jacobs' decision to book himself on duty to assist with the interception of a 541-kilogram cocaine consignment in Isipingo in KwaZulu-Natal. Jacob testified yesterday that he was on leave at the time and was contacted by Lieutenant Colonel Jabulani Duma, who requested his assistance with the drug bust. According to Jacob, he had initially been informed that police were intercepting only 27 kilograms of cocaine. Commissioner Kumalo questioned why the option of assigning another officer was not considered, given that Jacob was officially on leave when he became involved in the operation.
23: My difficulty with that is that if you look at your entry, at this point all you knew that it was 27 kilograms, yes, just one bag. So it was not something that was so significant that you needed to break away from your leave and be the one who attends. Even a junior officer or somebody in your team who is capable of attending a bust of 27 kilograms could have done that. We subsequently learned that it was more, but yes, at the time when you took the decision, you yes were told that it's 27 kilograms.
22: The Johannesburg Magistrates Court is expected to rule on the bail application of alleged political fixer Brown Mokgotsi today. The case was heard twice last week following the postponement to allow investigators to verify his residential address in Mahikeng in the northwest again. Mokgotsi was arrested on the 15th of May. He's facing charges of unlawful possession of a firearm and ammunition, defeating the ends of justice and perjury for allegedly staging an assassination attempt on his life in Vosloorus, east of Johannesburg last November. Lefira Mekwa reports.
24: Mokgotsi will know whether he will be granted bail or not when his case resumes this morning. The verification of his residential address was once again the bone of contention during the state and defense heads of argument last week. The state is still opposing Mokgotsi's bail while he maintains his innocence, arguing that the state's case is weak. Mokgotsi's lawyers submitted that he can only afford 10,000 rand for bail, while the state contended that if he's granted bail, it should be to the amount of 100,000 rand. Refilo Mekwa, SABC News, Johannesburg.
22: The Kruger Municipality in the Eastern Cape has urged residents in low-lying areas along the Khamtuz River to evacuate immediately as there's a high risk of flooding in the area. The South African Weather Service has issued a level 8 warning of disruptive rain leading to flooding in the area. Earlier last month, about 40 residents had to be rescued in one of the areas as they were trapped in their flooded homes. Kruger Municipality Mayor Hateng Bonman says they are taking precautionary measures to avoid loss of life.
25: Because of rising water levels in the Khamtuz River, we are asking residents in low-lying areas to evacuate immediately. This is precautionary to make sure that our residents are safe, as we do not want any loss of life. It is critical that residents evacuate immediately from low-lying areas along the Khamtuz River.
22: President Cyril Ramaphosa will host his Kenyan counterpart William Ruto at the Union Buildings in Pretoria today. President Ruto is on a three-day state visit in South Africa. Kenya is South Africa's strategic partner in East Africa. Deputy Minister of International Relations Alvin Butta says it's important for South Africa to interact with Kenya.
26: Kenya is a very strategic partner within the broader East African community due to the role that Kenya are playing economically, also in terms of peace diplomacy. President Ramaphosa is the AU champion on infrastructure. President Ruto is the AU champion on institutional reform. We would want to suggest that this state visit will, of course, deepen the working relationship between the two presidents.
22: The top story at 6, Madlanga Commissioner Advocate Sandile Khumalo has questioned Colonel Gavin Jacobs' decision to book himself on duty to assist with the interception of a 541-kilogram cocaine consignment in Isipingo in KwaZulu-Natal. I'm Suresh and put our headlines at 6:30.

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1: The Spy the Lie challenge that was performed is posted in video formatics on our socials. She actually did way better than I thought she would.
2: It was very impressive.
1: What she didn't know?
2: She didn't know slime.
1: What else?
3: She didn't get the cooked oats.
4: It felt a bit like sago seeds.
1: Right. What do DJs have for breakfast?
2: What do they have?
1: Oats.
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0: B. You're going to hear more of his songs today. It is his birth anniversary. He would have been 80 years old today. We did, of course, bid farewell to him in September 2020. But you can expect to hear some of his incredible music throughout the show. It is 11 after 6. Let's find out what the roads are looking like. Here's Rob Byrne with the details.
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2: Good morning. Overnight roadworks again causing problems on Joburg's M3 northbound from Germiston up to Gillooly's, jam-packed already. And then southbound, there are some delays between Linksfield Road and Gillooly's into a separate work section. Major truck jackknife incident on the M3 between Moy River, or between Howick and Moy River. So driving northbound, the truck is jackknifed across the highway, getting up into Nottingham Road. Both lanes are closed, traffic being stacked, and it's all the way almost, pushing back towards sort of Balgowan. So if you're around the Peter Maritzburg Hilton area, wanting to get north, come off at Howick, take the Midlands meander, the R103, come back on at Moy River and just avoid the N3 north into Nottingham Road. It is heavy. Cape Town, the Huguenot Tunnel open to all traffic after yesterday's high winds. The road was closed, the tunnel at least was closed to truckers again overnight, but it has all been reopened this morning. And heavy rain and more in the forecast around the Hooker area of the Eastern Cape, around Jay Bay, Humansdorp, that sort of area along the Humtuous River area. So just please be very careful, very vigilant. Perhaps avoid non-essential travel for the next 24, 48 hours as that cutoff low hits the region and continues to hit the region. With your traffic updates, I'm Rob Byrne.
3: Good morning. Sport headlines this hour. Sabalenka crumbles at French Open. Bafana's final prep match against Jamaica. Iriola reportedly to sign new contract today. And Ferrari announced new multi-year deal with Leclerc. Details at 6:30.
0: Weather-wise today, Durban reaching high of 23. Then Maritzburg, high of 21. Port Shepstone also 21. Richards Bay warmer at 28. Ladysmith, it's 7, reaching high of just 18. Newcastle, 8, a high of 20. Joburg starting off at 8 today and only reaching 15. Pretoria is a high of 19. Kabaha, some rain expected, a high of 16. And finally, Cape Town, it's 14, reaching a high of 17 degrees Celsius.
4: 13 minutes past 6 o'clock, back in our Durban studios. Wishing you a hearty namaste, vanakkam, salam, namaskaram, sawubona. Good morning, welcome to the Breakfast Express on Lotus FM. It's Thursday, the 4th of June, 2026. Well, good morning, team.
3: Good morning.
4: Right, yeah, a 16 degree start today in Durb, so we'll see how things are going. You heard Rob allude there to lots of precipitation in that area around the Eastern Cape. There talks of cutoff lows. We're expecting a bit of a cold spell, but we'll get into that further. It is a group therapy Thursday. We are with you today from 6 to 9. So this is where you share a confession, or we play devil's advocate to an extent here to help you out. Now, here's today's dilemma that we received via text.
0: Right, this one says, morning breakfast team, please keep me anonymous. My cousin recently asked to borrow money from my husband and I because she was in a bind. My hubby was against it and told me to let her know that we couldn't help her this time. She has borrowed money before and hasn't returned that as yet. I didn't know how to tell her no, especially since she was retrenched a few months ago. Now I'm feeling bad for going behind my husband's back and lending her the money. Was I wrong to help her out and go against my husband's wish? Or was he being selfish and deserves to be kept in the dark?
4: Right. Whispers in the dark. Is it a case of that or not? What's up us now? If you have a way that you'd give some advice on this particular matter, voice notes are preferred, around 20 to 30 seconds.
0: All right. Also coming up on Trending Tea, the reported fee breakdown for the cast of Cocktail 2 creates some controversy. David Beckham will be honored with a Hollywood star, and we'll let you know who's getting knighted.
4: Right. This is the best way to wake up. Top of the morning to you. Birthday shout outs coming up next.
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1: Monica Yadav, this one from Pushpa.
0: Haven't had this in some time. Right, yeah, we're already missing the service, you know, Shlanga, that we will probably be receiving now. No one's making coffee here.
1: No cappuccinos.
0: Nothing, yeah. Had an awesome time at Bardo. Big shout out going out to Nishan Govender as well. And Layla came very late yesterday to say hello. She was walking on the promenade, as well as Mandy. Quite a few beeps included there. If it is your birthday today, then a very happy birthday to you from the Express team.

0: some birthday shoutouts coming through. Wishing Lenny Kiston a happy birthday from Dolly Kiston, Sandra and Roy D. Wishing Indira Singh and Brandon Stephen happiest birthdays. That's from Rabin and Asha Radhalal. Wishing Yagas and Tony Reddy a blessed wedding anniversary from Aunt Ramba Mudli. Happy birthday to Vani Pillay of Croftine from Geeta. And then happy birthday to Fatal Govinder of Tongat. Love from Sister K. Birthday wishes to Kim of Glen Hills. That's from Roshni and family. So you celebrate your birthday today with SP Balasubramaniam. We will be playing more of his songs today. He would have turned 80. We did bid farewell to him in the year 2020. You also share a birthday with Angelina Jolie and Russell Brand. It's also Cognac Day, Cheese Day, International Corgi Day, and Shopping Cart Day today.
1: Right. I wonder if King Charles has a bit of that. I'm not too sure, though.
0: Cheese or corgis?
1: Corgis.
0: Oh, okay.
1: Like his mother. She had plenty.
0: They're probably still there.
1: I would think so. I think so. She'd be quite upset. So just looking at a few things now in terms of everything that went down yesterday and the fantastic time we had as well at our Strat. Now we are recapping the secret sound because yesterday, by the evening, the red snapper had been trending.
2: O'Neill scaling a fish, Mrs. Naidu, Phoenix.
3: It's Rupert here from Westville. Oh, I think that's O'Neill descaling one of his fishes caught.
4: Is it O'Neill scaling the fish in the kitchen? Lovey and Gilbert.
5: Sounds like scaling of the sardines, Krishna.
1: Okay, no, it wasn't the sardines, to be honest, but we'll take it. So, you'll all add the fish that I was part and parcel of, you know, preparing through my energy.
0: Because we just saw the glove. Yes. We didn't see any other evidence.
6: I was behind the scenes. O'Neill basted the fish.
1: Yeah.
6: I'll turn it over.
1: Thank God you were there. She would not believe me.
0: Okay.
1: Although she's had fish plenty of times. But what is your take on it, Bavi?
7: It was something very different. Very light.
1: Is that in a good way?
7: Yes, in a good way.
1: Oh, okay.
7: Very different.
1: Right.
7: I mean, fish, we just know fish curry at home and grill and, and lemon and butter. But here you've got all the different flavors, light. I asked you about the salty texture on it afterwards, whether it has this lovely, I can't explain it.
0: It almost seemed like it was a salt bake.
7: But it was actually quite nice, that finish.
1: Right, yeah. So
7: well done then.
1: Well done, well done, Dev Nand. Yeah, so looking at a couple of things now, we'll of course test you on the secret sound. That's still coming up in about half an hour. And we'll bring you some business talk, quite a few things going on there. And we'll talk a bit of sports, still counting down to the FIFA World Cup. We love it in the morning. The Music Park continuing now, taking you down memory lane. Keep it locked on to Lotus. How's it in Jersey? 106.8. This should warm you up.

0: beautiful song, a throwback there. You know, Sureshin, I can't work with him. So let's just tell you, Dil Deewana.
1: This one from Maine Pyar Kiya.
0: Yeah, so you'll hear the serious guy do headlines just now. But behind the scenes, this guy, yeah, he should be chained up. So looking at what we're chatting about, lots coming up in business today. We'll have a look at that. Let's in fact go to him now. Sureshin Pillai, good morning. What's making headlines?
2: Good morning, Durban Serious Organised Crime Investigation Unit member Colonel Gavin Jacob returned to the Madlanga Commission this morning. Joburg Water says although Ranwater has completed its planned maintenance work, several areas across Johannesburg are still experiencing a slow recovery in water supply, and air travellers can breathe a sigh of relief as jet fuel prices begins to fall after rising by around 60% due to the impact of the conflict in the Middle East on Brent crude oil price. I'll have your details at 7 o'clock.
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4: Good morning, Joburg Gentry, North Berry. Here, the overnight roadwork still underway approaching Gallulies. Traffic stacked all the way back to Elan's Interchange out of Jermiston, Alberton. If you're heading for flights via Gallulies out to OR Tambo, think about an alternative route. Avoid the N3. Durban through to Moy River this morning. Slow between Howick and Moy River. That's due to an earlier truck crash at Nottingham Road. The scene has just been cleared, so that backlog is starting to move through. Cape Town, heavy pressure. N2 inbound. It's a breakdown. Stationary bus at Lisbon. Big Parkway, heavy from the airport. Behind that, the M5 queuing already back as far as Kenilworth. With your traffic update, I'm Rob Byrne.
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6: Good morning. Starting with tennis, Arena Sabalenka's bid for a first French Open title was left in tatters as she fell apart in a bizarre defeat by Russian 25th seed Diana Schneider in the quarterfinals. The world number one led by a set and a double break before exiting the tournament in a blaze of unforced errors and that collapsing loss. Now on to football with some FIFA friendlies. Algeria got a major confidence boost by beating Netherlands 1-0 on their own turf. Italy made it a 1-0 win over Luxembourg, and Poland drew 2-2 with Nigeria. Meanwhile, Bafana Bafana's next final preparation match against Jamaica in Pachuca tomorrow puts them closer to the opening 2026 FIFA World Cup game against the hosts Mexico. And with 7 days to go, it's the ideal match to test them, according to head coach Hugo Bruce.
7: So I'm happy. I'm happy with Jamaica. It's 74 on the ranking, so it will be a good opponent. And for us, it will be the last test before that opening game. So, again, I'm very happy with it. For me, I have something in my head, and I will see also if we can use that for the first game against Mexico.
6: Bafana arrived in Mexico on Tuesday in high spirits despite a brief delay to the departure caused by visa-related administrative issues with the United States. Elsewhere, Andoni Arola is scheduled to travel to the Merseyside this morning to put the finishing touches to his move to Liverpool as the new head coach. Now back home in the PSL promotion relegation playoff, Milford scored an added time winner against Magesi to go on top with 6 points. 3 clear off the standings for Magesi with Cape Town City still on. Nil. Now rounding off with motorsport, Ferrari driver Charles Leclerc has agreed to a new long-term contract with the team. The deal for the 28-year-old comes to the build of his home Grand Prix in Monaco this weekend. Leclerc signed the deal in 2024 and Ferrari say the renewal will keep him with the team for the coming seasons. He has a superb record in Monaco and in the past 6 years he's qualified on pole 3 times. But has been on the grid twice and third once. Now, practice one of Monaco Grand Prix is tomorrow at 1:30 p.m. Now, O'Neill, I'd like to ask you, signing this renewal for Leclerc cements his loyalty. Lewis Hamilton has come in. He's not made such a mark yet for Ferrari, but this shows Leclerc is the team leader.
0: Yeah, I mean, it's a tough one. Leclerc's been there longer than Hamilton, right? Yeah, so, I mean, I wouldn't personally look too much into it because right now I'm just focused on what's happening at Anfield.
6: Okay, that pen is coming soon. We'll keep you all on the loop with those updates and that signature.
0: Right, yeah, certainly so. Let's get to business now. A few things that we are looking forward to hearing about, but one of them is that there could be something else to watch on the small screen, as a new rollout might seem affordable. I'm sure the co-pilot knows more about this than I do. I haven't really had much time to catch up on television, but also SA leads Africa for digital fraud cases, not something we want to hear.
1: Yeah, the 2026 first quarter top fraud trends report, TransUnion, revealed that South Africa recorded the highest rate of suspected digital fraud amongst African countries analyzed in 2025. South African consumers who claim to have lost money to digital fraud through email, online transactions, phone calls, and text messages in the previous year was about 11,055 rand. One third say it's from third-party scams. Then global e-commerce giant Amazon has escalated its battle for the South African retail market by launching its flagship subscription service, Amazon Prime, in the country by bundling unlimited zero minimum delivery, global video streaming and cloud gaming into a single monthly fee of 59 rand or an upfront annual cost of 399 rand, which represents a 44% saving. The company is aiming to capture the daily spending habits of South African consumers. Then on the JSE, this was yesterday, 69 stocks closed higher, 117 closed lower, and 87 were unchanged. The All Share fell by 0.89% to close at 112,987 points. Sasol was up 3.7%. That was the biggest gainer amongst the large caps, and Prosus down 4.3%. They were the biggest losers.
0: Right, yeah, so Thursday is not Wednesday. It's not yet Friday. The weekend's on the horizon, but how are the currencies and indicators looking?
1: It's at 16.35 to the US dollar, 18.97 to the euro, and 21.93 to the pound. In India, rand will get you 5 rupees 85. In Mauritius, 2 rupees 89. Gold at $4,470. Bitcoin, $64,417. Ethereum, $1,808. And the spot price of Brent crude oil at $96.88 a barrel.
0: So in Express Comedy today, something a bit weird. Michael McIntyre tries to understand why people say cheese when having your photo taken. You could also say paneer, but yeah, let's just kind of hear what he's got to say. And then it is a group therapy Thursday. This is always a bit of a iffy ground when it comes to someone requesting to borrow money, or it just becomes money matters. Not everyone is, of course, as giving, or just in the process of saying, I'm running some mini loans department here.
1: Right, so this is the message we received today. It says, morning breakfast team, please keep me anonymous. My cousin recently asked to borrow money from my husband and I because she was in a bind. My hubby was against it and told me to let her know that we couldn't help her this time. She's borrowed money before and hasn't returned it as yet. I don't know how to tell her no, especially since she was retrenched a few months ago. Now I feel bad for going behind my husband's back and lending her the money. Was I wrong to help her out and go against my husband's wish, or was he being selfish and deserves to be kept in the dark?
0: Right, yeah. What's your take on that? How do you navigate that? What is your advice today for Anonymous? 6:38, this is the best way to wake up. Top of the morning to you.
8: 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Reigning EFC flyweight champion Amanda Mad Dog Lino, a force behind some of the most brutal moments in EFC history, defends her throne. Against Nigeria's own Juliet Chukwu, the reigning bantamweight champion. EFC 134, live from the World Sports Betting Arena. 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
1: Smile! Someone take a photo of you. Smile! It's always annoying when digital cameras as well, because they take a photo of you, then they delete it in front of your face. It's really quite insulting. Instead of thinking, oh, no, that's terrible. Can we try again? No, we can't try again. I've only got one face. I'll be using this face for all the photos. Let's just take that one. The one that's really annoyed me, and this has literally annoyed me since I was like a toddler, is when people take a photo and they go, say cheese. And everyone goes, cheese. What, why are we behaving like that? That is not how people say cheese. This is how people say cheese. Cheese. What's wrong with all of us? Here's some advice. I don't even know if this is true. It's more of a tip. My sister told me this. Apparently models who make a living out of looking good in photos, they don't say cheese. They say prune, prune, prune. Because it makes them pout. Prune. No, try it. I know you're dying to. Prune. Yeah, but I think I'll do pout enough in me photos. Prune. I wouldn't have remembered that prune thing if it wasn't for my wife. She actually remembered it. She banked it in her mind to use it. You know, it was a little bit of a disaster. We went to one of these like red carpet things and have all these photographers. She's got a new dress on and everything. She decided to bring out the prune, but got it completely wrong. She said plum. Plum is a different fruit. Beginning with P, and it ruined her face. She looked like she was smelling something awful. She was standing there going, plum. Plum. It's like a whole bank of photographers. I heard, I'm like, what are you doing? I'm doing that muggle thing, plum. It's like, no, it's prune. Now I'm pouting. There's actually a photo online of me going, prune. I thought it was plum.
2: 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Start jamming. Pumping it up. Keep you pumped up. Keep me up. GP style.

0: It's the voice of SBB. How good was he? And it's great that we still enjoy his music.
1: Yeah, it is his birth anniversary today, so we're playing quite a few of his songs. Devuda, Devuda, before that you heard Besharmi Ki Height.
0: Right, yeah, and we had some comedy with Michael McIntyre. This is the best way to wake up. Top of the morning to you. Wherever you might be tuned in, you're not alone. How sadly we're keeping you company this morning and building up to, of course, all the commutes today, including going to school, uni, and whatever you might be getting up to. Thank you for joining us. Of course, a couple of things to take note of. Group Therapy Thursday today turns its attention to family money matters.
1: Right, we got this message from Anonymous saying, my cousin recently asked to borrow money from my husband and I because she was in a bind. My hubby was against it and told me to let her know that we couldn't help her this time around. She has borrowed money before and hasn't returned it as yet. I didn't know how to say no to her, especially since she was retrenched a few months ago. Now I'm feeling bad for going behind my husband's back and lending her the money. Was I wrong to help her out and go against my husband's wish? Or was he being selfish and deserves to be kept in the dark?
0: Right, yeah. What is your take, very quickly, Bobby?
2: She's absolutely wrong. You went over your husband. He gave you the reason why, and you just disrespected him and went and did it.
0: So. Right. Interesting take. The interesting word as well.
3: I have to agree with that. You cannot be keeping secrets. It is not my money or your money. It's our money. So she should not have done that. And especially not being transparent to the husband.
1: I agree with the transparency part. But if it is her money, then she can lend it to her cousin. Maybe she's already written it off in her head knowing that, you know, this person needs the help, but she might not get it back. But yeah, you've already done it now. Have to tell her husband.
0: Right, yeah, Mala, let's see, says, the fact that your cousin still didn't return the money she had borrowed from you previously is the reason that she's taking full advantage of your kindness. If you notify your partner that you went against the decision and lent her the money despite him telling you not to, so then it could only cause unnecessary problemos in the relationship. I just make it known to her that this would be the last time that you've given her a loan. That's also plausible.
1: And Vasi Naidu in Parkrand, Boksburg says, my take on this is don't lend anyone money. More they are patronized when they think that they are entitled. When the husband said no, then it's no. Where's the trust? Now you have to give it a write off. We all hustle and go every day and grind. Just remember with something to think about. No good deed goes unpunished.
0: Right, yeah. Let's go to Mercy.
4: Good morning, best breakfast show, best team ever. I think she was wrong by going against her husband, but I also think she was being kind. I mean, yeah, she was desperate maybe, and that is why she gave her. So, yeah, and I think she should tell her husband about it now, because just in case she don't get her money back.
0: Right, thank you, Mercy, for that comment and those kind words.
5: Good morning, Breakfast Express team. GTT advice for Anonymous. I don't think that you were wrong for lending your cousin money. I think you're just showing that you are compassionate and that you love your cousin. What is wrong is that you haven't spoken to your husband about it. But if it is your money and that you are independent and you want to help your cousin, then it should be fine. I think love is important here. Yeah. Thank you, team. Have a lovely morning. Rani Stengerman.
6: Hi, Lotus Lenders. I think if the money is coming out of your budget and is not putting the family in any debt whatsoever, it's understandable and forgivable. Thank you.
7: Good morning to the Lotus team. This is singer Ravi Govender. Concerning the anonymous, I think... you know, a lot of people are going through some difficult patches at the moment, but check her background, make sure she's not into gambling or things that are not supposed to be done. And if she's really using it on essential, something that she needs very badly, then it's a go ahead. You can go ahead and help her out. But if you feel she's abusing it, it's a no from me. Thank you. Enjoy your day.
8: Good morning, Jesus O'Neill. Breakfast Express team as well. Money really brings about bad friendship if handled in a sense, where understanding is not created, the other partner is not aware of it. So try not to hide it, but at the same time, avoid indulging in this kind of transactions. Nirmala Devi Modli in Alberta.
9: Good morning, breakfast team. This is Esme. I think Anonymous was very generous and has a good heart to help her cousin out. So what she needs to do now is to maybe make her cousin sign an AOD, an acknowledgement of debt, to pay the money back. And maybe you must help her to get the job as well to repay the money back to you. As for your husband, you can tell him one day that you have signed the AOD. Thank you.
0: Right. Yeah. Thank you for all the advice there, Anonymous. Hope that is giving you some perspective on how you navigate this particular situation, which can be a bit sticky.
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0: 6:59, Lotus, the Breakfast Express, top of the morning to you on this fourth day of June 2026. Chaleya.
1: This one from Javan, it's with Shah Rukh Khan and Nayantara.
0: Right, Chaudhary is in the mother city on his way to school, wishing everyone good luck with their exams today. Kind of you, Chaudhary, all the best to you as well.
1: Right, before we head to news.
0: 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One more time. Okay, 0716137803. 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
4: Seven o'clock. Good morning. Durban Serious Organised Crime Investigation Unit member Colonel Gavin Jacob returned to the Madlanga Commission this morning. Jacob, who began his testimony yesterday, provided details about the drug interception at the Isipingo depot, where 541 kilograms of cocaine were discovered. He was one of the first Hawks officials on the scene alongside members of Crime Intelligence. Sebastian Mota reports.
5: The missing 541-kilogram cocaine consignment, which was stolen from the Hawks premises in Port Shepstone, remains the focus of the Madlanga Commission's investigation. Durban Serious Organized Crime Investigation Unit member, Colonel Gavin Jacob, has denied any involvement in the disappearance of the cocaine, which had an estimated street value of 200 million rand. Jacob was among the first Hawks members to arrive at the scene and later oversaw the movements of the consignment to the Isipingo police station. He testified that he passed a polygraph test, which he believes effectively exonerated him from any involvement in the cocaine theft. I am Sibahle Mota in Pretoria.
4: Joburg Water says although Rand Water has completed its planned maintenance work, several areas across Johannesburg are still experiencing a slow recovery in water supply. Officials say supply systems have been reconfigured to accelerate the replenishment of reservoirs fed by the Commando and Eikenhof systems, which remain under significant pressure. Reservoir levels across parts of Johannesburg remain below the desired operating threshold following Randwater's large-scale maintenance program, which ran from the 29th of May to the 2nd of June. Randwater's Managing Director Ntaveni Mukhevo.
6: We have seen our system improving in the last 3 days, and I'm saying the last 3 days because the maintenance work that was happening, it was really happening in various stages as they completed part of the work that they were doing. They were ramping up the pumping into the systems of Johannesburg. So we have been seeing our system improving from the lowest that we witnessed during maintenance, which was 42% storage overall, to the 49% that we have this morning. I must indicate that 49% doesn't necessarily mean that the system is stable. We want to operate a system which is at a 60% plus.
4: Deputy Home Affairs Minister Njabu Nzuza says they will not allow criminal elements to hijack marches against issues affecting the country. Nzuza was assessing the situation in Mossel Bay in the Western Cape following this weekend's violent unrest in Kwanonkaba Township. Two Mozambicans were killed in separate incidents following a march against suspected undocumented migrants. Nzuza says while undocumented people are a problem, no one can take the law into their own hands.
7: We understand that we have a problem in South Africa of illegal immigration and that the problem must be dealt with by government. We do agree that not a lot has been done, but there is steps that have been taken through the launch of the Border Management Authority and other structures of government. People must not be tempted that they are on as much as to be hijacked by criminality. We are not going to accept the fact that people are going to be hurt and people will be killed in the process.
4: Air travelers can breathe a sigh of relief as jet fuel prices begins to fall after rising by around 60% due to the impact of the conflict in the Middle East on the Brent crude oil price. South Africa imports about 70% of its jet fuel demand, which makes airlines highly vulnerable to global price increases. FlySouth Air has reduced surcharges for domestic routes by 285 rand, while regional routes have gone down by just over 400 rand. Kirby Gordon is Chief Marketing Officer at FlySouth Air.
8: Some good news for travelers is that we're continuing to see relief in the jet fuel market. When jet fuel prices surged earlier this year following the breakout of the conflict in the Middle East, we introduced a dynamic fuel surcharge, which we committed to reviewing every week. It's been coming down slowly as fuel availability has improved and prices have eased. And this week we were able to reduce that surcharge significantly, with customers now paying about 40% less than what they were when it peaked in late March. Market conditions do, however, remain quite volatile. And while we're pleased to be able to pass these savings directly on to consumers, we'll continue to adjust the surcharge as conditions change.
4: And finally, Elon Musk's SpaceX has officially filed for what's expected to be the largest IPO in Wall Street history. Musk plans to raise $75 billion at a target valuation of roughly $1.75 trillion. The BBC's Gigi Elm has more details.
9: Shares of the aerospace and AI company are expected to be priced from $135 next week. An unusually large portion will be set aside for retail investors to encourage long-term ownership and lean on his loyal fan base. The company has recently expanded into artificial intelligence after merging with xAI, with plans linked to developing space-based data centers. Analysts say there is nothing normal about what could become the largest IPO in history. And Elon Musk, who will retain majority voting control, will be one step closer to becoming the world's first trillionaire.
4: Top story at 7 o'clock. Durban Serious Organised Crime Investigation Unit member Colonel Gavin Jacob returns to the Madlanga Commission this morning. I'm Suresh Mpele. Headlines at 7:30.
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12: Good morning. Another really busy run up Joburg Gen 3 north from Albert and Germiston under real pressure today, up to some overnight overrunning roadworks. Getting into Gallooly, you've got the usual restrictions at Heldenace, and then multiple lanes closed to come across from the left at going up into Gallooly. So major backlogs here. If you're coming out of Albert and Germiston in the south, you want to get to the airport, come off at Elands, take N17, look for Rondebolt Road, R21 up through Boxburg, Jet Park, and straight into the airport. Just bypass a major queue getting into that Gallooly's area this morning. Pretoria's N4 inbound starting to move again. It was all blocked up between Vartamay Street and the N1, but that is starting to ease up. Durban side, a truck overturning at Cliffdale. Thankfully, it's off on the left shoulder, but there may be some closures going in once they recover that overturned truck and its lost load. So just Key Ridge to Cliffdale. Keep an eye on some delays there. Earlier truck crash at Nottingham Road has been cleared, but there are some roadworks in that area. So all that big backlog still very slow approaching Moy River. And Cape Town, major delay alert on the N2 inbound, a broken down bus at Lisbeck Parkway, heavy from the airport. Behind that, the M5 is queuing from Ottery this morning all the way up to that congested N2 route. And because of the rain around the Quebec area, 3rd Avenue, Newton Park dip section closed. With your traffic update, I'm Rob Byrne.
13: Good morning. Sport headlines this hour. Sabalenka crumbles at French Open. Bafana's final prep match against Jamaica. Ferrari announced new multi-year deal with Leclerc. And Suryakumar Yadav reportedly removed as India T20 captain. Details at 7:30.
14: Pretty cool day around most of the country. Durban reaching high of 23. Maritzburg cloudy and 21. Port Shepston also 21. Just Richards Bay pretty warm today at 28. Ladysmith though going up to 18. Newcastle high of 20. Joburg just a high of 15 today and starting off at 8. Pretoria's clear skies a high of 19. Kabaha rainy conditions going up to 16. And finally Cape Town it's 14 reaching a high of 17 degrees Celsius. It is now 9 minutes after 7. 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Good morning. Happy Thursday. It is the 4th of June 2026. Let's give you a heads up on Spy the Secret Sound. That is the sound that you are trying to guess. What do you think that is? Tell us on 071-613-7803.

0: 7:13, we're big on beats. This is the music power, Rang De Lal.
1: Oe, oe, this one from Durandar, The Revenge.
0: Right, yeah, so it is a Thursday, the 4th of June, 2026. Good luck to those writing exams as well. Vanakkam, namaste, namaskaram, salam. So, bona to you, Molweni as well. Of course, a couple of things going on today, a few birthdays as well, including SPB.
1: Yes, so we do have more of his songs scheduled for the show a little bit later on. You'll also celebrate a birthday today with Angelina Jolie and Russell Brand. It's also Cognac Day, Cheese Day, International Corgi Day also.
0: Yeah, so a couple of things there to, of course, look at, reflect on. But we are back in our Durban studios from two beach broadcasts. We're right there along the ocean. Last night, I was still around for a little while after the sun had set, just hearing the waves crash onto the rocks, onto the coastline. Such a beautiful feeling. Just soaking up a bit of that vibe yesterday. And the fact that you could really still be out and about without a jacket in the evening. Not the case in Gauteng and Free State and other parts of the country. Lots of rain as well in the Eastern Cape. So do please be safe in those areas we're hearing about. Knysna, George. Let's go now and find out how things went down yesterday on The Secret Sound.
2: O'Neill scaling a fish, Mrs. Naidu, Phoenix.
3: It's Rupert here from Westville. Oh, I think that's O'Neill descaling one of his fishes caught.
2: Is it O'Neill scaling the fish in the kitchen? Love you in Joburg.
4: Sounds like scaling of the sardines, Krishna.
0: Right, yeah, that was quite thrilling. Because we had to do that. It is the healthiest thing you can eat if you're non-veg, no doubt about it. True free range as far as fish goes. Let's reveal today's secret sound. Okay, what are you hearing there? One more time. Okay, so 0716137803. If you can spy the secret sound, let's find out how the ladies are hearing this one. Chastra?
1: Sounds like a mousetrap.
0: You're back on mouse now.
1: Yeah.
0: Okay. Right. You, Yashika.
5: It sounds like you switched on the gas stove.
0: Oh, okay. And Bavi?
6: I think you're being a handyman, a heavy-duty stapler.
1: Like, okay. So staple, like, carpets and
6: carpets
1: other,
6: okay. Or something.
1: Wood.
6: Or, what is it? When you're going fishing and if it's going to rain, one of those tents. That's what I'm looking for.
0: You staple tents.
6: Yeah, well, to
0: I
6: make
0: need
6: it,
0: to take you camping.
6: You mean.
0: Right. Okay. Okay. Right. Yeah. Do you agree with the lovely ladies or not? What do you think? Are you hearing something else? What is your superpowers telling you today? Let's see if you can spy the secret sound.
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0: 7:21, Parichaya Mila.
1: Okay, it's Chitra. This one from Edva Santalugu.
0: So, are you all taking a bit of strain from 2 days of outside broadcasts?
2: On the back, yes.
1: Aww.
0: All right, yeah, because also Shasta sounds like that. Like you all had an enduring 2 days.
2: I'm just missing the cafe mocha, the chocolate. And
0: I didn't ask that. You always listen to the question. Right. This is what I didn't ask.
2: Yes, I'm missing.
0: Did I say, what were you missing? Or did I say, was it tough, the 2 days?
2: It wasn't tough.
0: It wasn't?
2: No.
0: Okay. Right.
2: It was fun.
0: If I let Chasta say what she's going to say now, I know what she'll say.
1: Let's not get people fired. It's okay.
0: See, I can read that like that. So, okay, let's get to the secret sound. This is it. All right, one more time. And the lady said,
1: it sounds like a mouse trap.
0: Okay, you forgot what you said?
2: Yes. Oh, lighting a gas stove.
0: Yeah, man.
2: Industrial stapler like in carpentry.
0: Right, we're going to Cape Town. Shamila says, lighting off a gas stove.
1: Sounds like a whoop, says Rosalind Govender.
0: Whoop, whoop. Right, Fatima says, it sounds like you're cracking eggs. It's not a bad guess.
1: Cracking a creme brulee, says Vanessa.
0: Wow, I have not done that since Jan van der Beek arrived at the Cape. Right, yeah, so let's go with this one. Now, Rani says, secret sound is the sound of hangers as you select what you're going to wear today.
1: Let's hear from Nihara.
3: Hello, my name is Nihara, and for Spare the Secret Sound, I think it's a lighter.
4: Hi guys, that sounds like the skipper breaking an egg. Tegan Gandhi, thank you.
5: Welcome, Lotus FM. I think the secret sound is dropping a ruler. Thank you, Sahasran from Centurion.
0: Vanakkam, Sahasran from Centurion. Thank you. Have a good day in school. Well, the rest of you all are heading out there, whatever you might be doing today. Lovely answers, different ones as well. None of them correct thus far. We have a problemo.
1: Aww. Okay.
0: Yeah. Who's going to sort the secret sound out now? Well, you can have another go at it, and we'll see if that picks up on the big reveal still coming up. If you're on the roads, take it nice and easy. We love it in the morning.
1: The public is invited to nominate persons who have expertise or knowledge in the field of broadcasting, journalism and media, and or broadcasting law and related fields for an ad hoc appointment to the Appointment Committee of the Broadcasting Complaints Commission of South Africa. 3 committee members will be appointed to serve a 4-year term from August 2026 to 31st December 2029. Persons with a financial interest in broadcast or printed media industry are not eligible. Motivated nominations, nominees accept and a short CV should be addressed to the registrar email bccsa@navsa.co.za. Nominations close on the 17th of June 2026. For more information on the tasks of the Appointment Committee for the Broadcasting Complaints Commission, visit www.bccsa.co.za and see the constitution. Only the best qualified nominees will be called for an interview. The Breakfast.

0: Right, 729. It's some Chandramukhi.
1: Yeah, this one, the remake of Rara. And before that, you heard Shararat.
0: Right, Chandra and Shararat. Right, Shararat, I'll teach you mischief when our eyes connect. It also goes on to translate into my intentions are pure and my heart is made of gold. 729, this is the Breakfast Express. Let's hop along to the newsroom. Now, Suresh and Pillay standing by with the latest headlines. Good morning.
2: Good morning. The ANC Parliamentary Caucus has condemned what it has described as arrogant behaviour shown by some foreign nationals living in the country. The SABC has welcomed the Press Council's ruling in favour of the public broadcaster over its complaint against the Sunday Times and Times Live. And internal documents obtained by the BBC show that the British oil giant Shell continued to operate a major pipeline in southern Nigeria, even though it knew it was causing widespread pollution. Level details at 8.
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4: Good morning. Better news now from Joburg N3 North. The roadworks overnight that over Ranakilulis have been lifted, but we've got a big backlog of traffic from Albert and Germiston into Elands and then up to the normal restrictions that are there on a daily basis at Heldenace. Crash on the Mike 1 up by Glenhove Road. Very heavy getting up through Crown this morning. Mike 1 from Boysen's M2 from Joe Slovo Drive all backed up. There's also a crash on that M2 at Crown Interchange. You've got that to work through as you come into Crown and then you join that Mike 1 right through to that sort of Glenhove Hunt Estate area. That is heavy. Crash scenes on the R21 north before Pomona, south before Atlas Road. Very heavy backlogging going on there this morning. In fact, both scenes seem to be around the Pomona Road exit. If you're leaving the airport or heading into the airport from Pretoria, it's all very slow going. Durban, the Verrill and Phoenix run through, still busy. Roadworks continue deep into week two on the R102. Routes like that, Chris Harney option and JG Champion Phoenix Highway, all very heavy in that part of Durban this morning. Crash involving a truck at Cliffdale, likely to see some serious restrictions when it needs to be recovered. If you're on your way to Pietermaritzburg across the course of the morning, expect some delays there. Cape Town, no traffic lights. Van Riebeek Road and Macassar out there at Fairgrove, that's very slow. And the stationary bus N2 inbound at Lisbeck Parkway causing a backlog from the airport and causing a major delay coming in from Grassy Park and Retreat on the M5 North. With your traffic update, I'm Rob Byrne.
5: Breakfast Express Sport with Barb McGovern.
6: Good morning, starting with tennis. Aryna Sabalenka's bid for a first French Open title was left in tatters as she fell apart in a bizarre defeat by Russian 25th seed Diana Schneider in the quarterfinals. The world number one led by a set and a double break before exiting the tournament in a blaze of unforced errors and a collapsing loss. Now on to football with 7 days till the 2026 FIFA World Cup kicks off. Bafana Bafana's next and final preparation match against Jamaica in Pachuca tomorrow puts them closer to the opening game against the hosts Mexico, and it's the ideal match to test them, according to head coach Hugo Bruce.
7: So I'm happy with Jamaica. It's 74 on the ranking, so it will be a good opponent, and for us it will be the last test before that opening game. So again, I'm very happy with it. For me, I have something in my head, and I will see also if we can use that for the first game against Mexico.
6: Bafana arrived in Mexico on Tuesday in high spirits despite a brief delay to the departure caused by visa-related administrative issues with the United States. Elsewhere, excitement builds up as Antoni Areola is scheduled to travel to Merseyside this morning to put the finishing touches to his move to Liverpool as the new head coach. In motorsport, Ferrari driver Charles Leclerc agreed to a new long-term contract with the team. The deal for the 28-year-old comes in the build-up to his home Grand Prix in Monaco this week. Weekend, with practice one starting tomorrow at 1:30 p.m. Now, rounding up with cricket, the Board of Control for Cricket in India has reportedly sacked Suryakumar Yadav as India's T20 international captain just weeks before the team kicks off the new T20 cycle. The decision comes after Team India's historic T20 World Cup triumph at home under his leadership, and reports suggest that Shreyas Iyer may take over from Yadav ahead of the matches against Ireland and England. Well, the officials have already settled on it and the nod should come today as well. So two big signatures, O'Neill.
0: Yeah, sadly so. The S's are in and some S's are out, right? It's Shreyas Iyer. Shubman Gill also still in the running, I would say.
6: Gautam Gambhir also had the idea of Sanju Samson, but I think it's all going to Shreyas Iyer, and I think they heard you.
0: Yeah, I've been saying the same thing. You know, I mean, it's been pretty cool. I know that Punjab didn't finish off the IPL as strong, but you know, we know what the issue there was. Clearly, their openers had put them into that position, and then they just went off the boil.
6: Yeah, and Shubman Gill was so amazing. It was just so sad to see Gujarat Titans go down, but hey, the better team won, and now Shreyas Iyer taking over this captaincy, and like you said, what did Yadav do apart from okay, the team got the victory, and I think it's just going to be a new sense and a new form and a new Indian team.
0: Yeah, I mean, just like people are making the argument for Arnaud Slot, he won the title, and then you say now Surya Kumar Yadav won the title, you know, and they didn't waste much time. In fact, quite interestingly, I was chatting to Tony, our business unit manager, last night, and he was just going on. I was just, it was music to my ears, because he was just describing from a cricketing point of view, because he loves the game, how he gets joy out of watching Shubman Gill, especially when he just leans and throws his hands at the ball and plays that cover drive, you know, which in cricket, if you're a lover of cricket, is one of the best sights to see as far as that goes. But yeah, let's turn our attention now to business and a couple of things that we're looking at today. And one of them involves, in fact, just... where is my business now? Okay, I'm just on it now. Amazon rolling out their Prime in South Africa. Well, we'll get what that is going to come at. And then SA leading Africa for the wrong reasons as far as digital fraud cases go down.
1: Yeah, so for 2026, the first quarter top fraud trends report, TransUnion, revealed that South Africa recorded the highest rate of suspected digital fraud amongst African countries analyzed in 2025. South African consumers who claim to have lost money to digital fraud through email, online transactions, phone calls and text messages in the previous year was just over 11,000 rand. One third says that it's from third-party scams. Then global e-commerce giant Amazon has escalated its battle for the South African retail market by launching its flagship subscription service, Amazon Prime, in the country by bundling unlimited zero minimum delivery, global video streaming and cloud gaming into a single monthly fee of 59 rand on annual upfront cost of 399, which represents a 44% saving. The company is aiming to capture the daily spending habits of South African consumers. Then on the JSE 69, stocks closed higher, 117 closed low and 87 were unchanged. The All Share fell by 0.89% to close at 112,987 points. Sasol was up 3.7%. That was the biggest gain amongst the large caps, and Prosus down 4.3%. They were the biggest losers. Let's take a look at your indicators. The Rand is at 16.34 to the US dollar, 18.96 to the euro, and 21.94 to the pound. In India, Rand will get you 5 rupees 85. In Mauritius, 2 rupees 89. Gold at $4,471. Then Bitcoin at $63,656. And then moving on to the spot price of Brent crude oil, it's at $97 and a cent a barrel.
0: So yesterday, about this time, around about this time, you told me I must not touch your croissant and your eggs and your salmon. It's for you. I can
1: it
0: have
1: is at
0: the
1: half
0: fish.
1: Feet.
0: Yeah.
1: But was... you still had it.
0: Yeah. Sure. How did you even see that?
1: I know. I have eyes everywhere. I was so glad you cut it into pieces.
0: Even on your bum.
1: Yeah, it's true. No, I was just being, you know,
6: observant.
0: You were just being
6: observant.
0: You.
1: I was just being me.
0: Yes.
1: Of course I was
0: mean.
1: Gonna. No, I was gonna share it. I was just saying.
0: Don't touch.
1: That is that is mine. But I cut it up in little pieces.
6: Yes, she did.
0: But still, first she said, don't touch that.
1: Yes.
0: Yeah. But
6: I think we have to get away where Shastra must make us breakfast, because that's her speciality, the scrambled eggs with the salmon in the top.
0: You know what?
6: I'll make lunch.
0: You carry on.
6: And yeah, make
0: you can carry on waiting. Right, yeah, let's look at what the secret sound is today. Right, that's what we're testing you on. Let's see if you can work that one out. Well, top of the morning to you, wherever you might be locked in to Lotus, we are with you. Coming up next,
1: we'll have the hot mix.
8: 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We share the moment. 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

0: That was your hot mix, and this one ending with I Can Dream About You.
1: Right, yeah, you can. Let me be second voice.
0: Symmetry Ed Sheeran.
1: We played Yupon Magal Vandal.
0: Mahive from Kalhona Ho.
1: Yeah, then we went back to 1998. Kuch Kuch Hota Hai.
0: And Espresso, a mega mix there.
1: Right, yeah, of course. Looking at now, the big... we got a couple of voice notes. As me saying, wow, what incredible music there. Thank you for the love for the hot mix. Let's get to the big reveal. Your sound today. Yeah, that's what we're testing you on. Is O'Neill tapping on the table with a ruler, says Lashni.
0: A compressor gun, says Salvin Govender from Mierbank.
1: Then we're going to Randburg. Himesh is there. He says, is the skipper turning on a gas stove?
0: Is it a paintball gun, says Rakesh.
1: Right, yeah, then we're coming all the way back to the coastline here in KZN. Charlene and Diona in La Mercy. They say, are you clipping the fins off the fish?
0: Oh, okay, let's hear from Jivesh.
2: Namaste, awesome breakfast team. It's Jivesh from New Zealand, US, and I think the secret sound today is a lighter. Thank you, bye.
3: Good morning, breakfast team. It's Vijay from Cape Town, and I think the secret sound is a fly swatter. Thank you, bye.
4: Good morning, breakfast team. My name is Ruthika and...
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4: 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Thank you, bye.
6: Good morning, Lotus team. That sounds like slamming of a trilly gate. Thanks, Viren.
7: Good morning, Lotus FM team. Is that O'Neill closing his lunch bowl? Have a lovely day. Now you come Queensborough. Bye.
1: All right. Yeah, so... those were not the answers we were looking for, but lovely try. We do appreciate you attempting it. It was not easy. Well, the producer thought it was fairly easy, and so did Sajna.
8: Good morning, breakfast team. I think it's opening a can. Lots of love, Sajna.
9: Good morning, breakfast team. This is Nashira from Mudran. Could it be the opening of a cool drink can? Thank you.
10: Morning. I think the secret sound is cracking open the canned drink. Dear from Centurion.
11: First team, Adavsha here. And I think the secret sound is Uncle O'Neill opening a cool drink can. Bye.
12: Good morning, breakfast team. I think the secret sound is popping opening a soda can. This is from Layla, your number one fan. Thank you, O'Neill.
13: Good morning, Super Awesome Breakfast Team. I think that sounds like you are opening a can. Davi from Benoni.
1: Right, brilliant. Well done to all of you for scoring there. Thavi's having a great run as well. So we'll do it again on Monday. Tomorrow is Spy the Lie, and we've got to finalize the challenge for the producer and the co-pilot. We're getting some reports of snow this morning on the Drakensberg Mountains, Underberg, Sani Pass, and Lesotho as well. So we are also expecting a bit of the cold to bite. So that is something we look at further. Shasta's got your extended weather details coming up. We'll tell you what's headlining in sport, and we'll track your traffic.
0: All right, we'll also have another in-car classic. We are celebrating SPB's birthday today. We'll take you back to 1991 coming up shortly. But for now, it is 8 o'clock with your news details. 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
16: Eight o'clock, good morning. Durban Serious Organised Crime Investigation Unit member Colonel Gavin Jacob has conceded at the Madlanga Commission that neither customs officials nor border police were present when a container with 541 kilograms of cocaine was opened. This contradicts his statement that both customs and border police officers were present when the seal was broken. Jacob, who was at the time on leave when the consignment was intercepted, booked himself on duty following a request for assistance. He will continue his testimony today.
17: When I looked at the statements preparing for the commission, I saw that the border police guys did not, in their statement, state that they saw the breaking of the seal. So to them, so I think when I put it here, I just wrote from my memory thinking they were. But when I did go through the inquiry again, I noted that none of them mentioned, none of those two members mentioned that they witnessed the breaking of the seal.
16: The ANC Parliamentary Caucus has condemned what it has described as arrogant behavior shown by some foreign nationals living in the country. The party's chief whip, Ndumisen Ntuli, addressed the media in Parliament on several issues, including recent protest action by groups accusing undocumented foreign nationals of taking over the local economy and jobs meant for South Africans. Ntuli has urged employment agencies as well as employers to comply with the laws of the country.
18: The ANC caucus strongly condemns the behavior of some foreign nationals who display arrogance and contempt towards South Africa, its people and the law. The ANC caucus notes the pressures facing our economy and the persistently high rate of unemployment. We therefore urge employment agencies and employers to comply with both labor and migration laws.
16: The SABC has welcomed the Press Council's ruling in favor of the public broadcaster over its complaint against the Sunday Times and Times Live. The complaint related to articles alleging that the SABC has decided not to renew its talk show Face the Nation following pressure from the ANC and government officials. The Press Council found that two publications breached key provisions in the press code by presenting allegations as facts in their headlines and failing to report material information provided by the SABC regarding the program's performance and audience figures. The Sunday Times and Times Live have been ordered to apologize unconditionally, retract the offending statements, and publish the figures provided by the SABC. Now, ahead of World Environment Day on June the 5th, the South African pilot program is redefining responsible travel by helping 25 local tourism properties measure and reduce their carbon footprints. The initiative, led by travel company KimKim in partnership with ETC Africa, has revealed that participating properties are already cutting emissions by more than 20% simply through consistent tracking. Director of ETC Africa, Duncan Pritchard, says sustainable tourism provides an economic lifeline for local communities, giving them a financial incentive to protect SA's vital wild ecosystems.
19: You know, there's a lot of guilt narrative around travel, especially long-haul travel and the impact of long-haul flight. And I believe that tourism is critical for the environment. If we're going to beat climate change, we actually need everybody to be traveling a lot more. If we're going to deal with our environmental issues, we need people to be traveling, not stopping traveling. And my rationale there is that everybody, you know, they'll know that moment when you decided, wow, this is amazing, we need to look after this. It came from an experience. It came from a time when you were maybe in the bush with your parents or a holiday or some wondrous event in nature as a child.
16: And finally, internal documents obtained by the BBC show that the British oil giant Shell continued to operate a major pipeline in southern Nigeria, even though it knew it was causing widespread pollution. Shell has blamed pollution in Nigeria's delta on criminality. The BBC's Simi Jolauso has the details.
20: The files, including emails and presentations, show concerns were raised inside Shell as early as 2008 about the risks of continuing to pump millions of barrels of oil through a pipeline that runs near the riverine community of Bile. While sections of Shell's infrastructure suffered failures, it was also repeatedly targeted by militants and thieves, which Shell say caused the oil spills. The papers show executives deciding whether to continue pumping, knowing it would cause pollution. Nigeria is Africa's biggest oil producer, most of which comes from this region, where decades of spills have left the landscape deeply scarred.
16: Top story at 8, Durban Serious Organized Crime Investigation Unit member Colonel Gavin Jacob has conceded at the Madlanga Commission that neither customs officials nor border police were present when a container with 541 kilograms of cocaine was opened. I'm Suresh Mpele, back at 9 o'clock.
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3: Good morning, Jedrick. First up with the delays on the R21 north and southbound. It's a big crash scene northbound up by the Pomona Road exit. Southbound getting caught in that as well. So equally heavy either leaving the airport or, importantly, on your way towards the airport. But it's that northbound track that really is badly backed up into the sea. N3, overnight roadworks at Galulis have been lifted, but it's left a big mess of traffic coming out of Alberton and Germiston up to the normal restrictions around the Helden Ace interchange. Very slow from Elands up to Van Buren this morning. Being a Thursday, pretty busy getting into Sandton, particularly William Mandela, Republic Road, Peter Place, Sandton Drive, also Rivonia and South Road in from Morningside. Very busy as well. N1 South through Midrand looks pretty tidy this morning. In fact, from Pretoria down through Midrand, you'll get there in a pretty good time again for a Thursday. Durban, Verulam to Ottawa and onto Phoenix still being held up by the roadworks on Chris Harney. A breakdown on the N2 North going up to Komashu, or in fact going to Gateway. So quite a heavy backlog through the Komashu Highway. Broken down truck on Inunda Road at Parlock, causing a bit of chaos out that side as well. And a truck crash at Cliffdale. Expect some delays as you get up from Keyridge into that one. Cape Town, broken down bus on the N2 inbound at Lisbeck Parkway. It's been there all morning. N2 into town, heavy from the airport. Behind that, the M5 is badly backed up from Ottery and straight through, possibly as an alternative, Clipfontaine Road from Athlone through Sabrand Park into Mowbray. Very heavy backlogs. With your traffic update, I'm Rob Byrne.
4: Good morning. 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Inspiration for a new generation. Mexico versus Bafana Bafana 2010 World Cup Legends match. And South Coast author believes Proteas will rise from the choke. 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
5: Good morning. Weather-wise for the next couple of days. Let's start off in Durbs. Tomorrow reaching high of 22. Saturday going up to high of 23. Maritzburg, highs of 20 and 21 and clear skies. Port Shepstone, it's highs of 22 and 23 and sunny. Richards Bay, also clear skies. A high of 22 for the next couple of days. Ladysmith, a high of 18 tomorrow. Saturday going up to 17 and starting off at 1. Newcastle, highs of 16 and 17. Two starts, by the way. Johannesburg, it is 0 tomorrow morning, going up to 12. Saturday going up to high of 14. Very chilly. Then Pretoria, a high of 16. Saturday going up to 18. Kabaha, it's 16 tomorrow with a 60% chance of rain. Saturday, partly cloudy conditions going up to 20. And finally, Cape Town, it's a high of 18 degrees on both Friday and Saturday. It's 10 minutes after 8. 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So coming up, we'll have you in car classic. We are celebrating the birth anniversary of SPB. In the classic, we'll take you back to the year 1991.
6: EFC is live this Thursday. 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
7: It's not about the score. It's about the moment. The sun sitting heavy on our shoulders. The lights humming above us. All that matters is this. A crowd lifting together. Strangers becoming friends. 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
1: This one from the movie Geherahia. And before that, your in-car classic, we're celebrating SPB. We took you back to 1991 with Rakama.
0: Yeah, I was once rated one of the best songs in a UK poll, and just on what they judged it by. Pretty cool tune. Hope you've been enjoying it. So still ahead of us, we got a bit to chat about, counting down to the FIFA World Cup. But more around this now, we've got to resolve a challenge for the two ladies.
1: Right. So Yashika and I are up for a Spy the Lie challenge after losing April in the sudden death super over. Yashina just managed to slip her way out of that one.
0: She sneaked out.
1: Yeah. By the skin of her fingers.
0: Oh, man. You're lest you remind us.
1: Yeah.
0: Yeah, so a couple of things on the cards now. One says, since it was the IPL, can we get these two ladies with a cricket bat in hand? Says Marlene.
1: I think they should do a try not to laugh challenge, is what Roma Durator is saying.
0: Then we also said this one to say, cover their eyes with a cloth and ask them to feel the item and guess what items are, says Yusuf. We did have one like that.
1: We just did that one, actually.
0: Yeah.
1: Bevan Arithia says the kids think about seeing who can build the best sand castle and maybe use some toys also.
0: Yeah, and I showed you such lovely sand castles yesterday. Did you get any ideas?
1: Were there sandcastles yesterday?
2: Yes, they were. Towards the left.
0: Where were you looking?
1: I didn't see the sandcastle.
0: Oh, Pablo.
2: She was counting the ships.
1: I was counting the ships.
0: Oh.
1: Nobody said sandcastle.
0: Sure,
1: I'm looking up, not looking down.
0: Right.
1: Yeah.
0: Yeah, this is what happens when you're tall people. So now, just a couple of things to note. They have a mystery snack and taste test. There's Kajal.
1: Right.
0: So,
1: only food items, Bhavna.
0: Why are you coming with this disclaimer?
1: Because I don't know what Bhavna was thinking.
0: Bhavna,
1: I'm concerned.
0: What were you thinking, Bhavna?
2: Spices, sweets.
0: Oh, those are all food items.
1: Those are food. That's fine.
0: Okay, like what about like
2: wood?
0: Wood.
2: Chalk.
0: Chalk.
1: Oh my gosh.
2: But now you can't do all that, right?
0: Yeah, and we can never let ladies taste lipstick because they already know what that tastes like.
1: Oh yeah, we definitely know.
0: Yeah.
1: And not because we want to know.
0: And because it's made from fish scales too.
2: Mm. Leaves, herbs.
0: That's still like food.
1: Yeah, okay, you can get away with that actually.
0: I'm thinking about some sour herbs. tell us. We need to... Nice for you to come to work today, Yashika. But we're just chatting a bit about the challenges.
2: Okay.
0: So those are some that are up there. We want to tie this down now as soon as possible so that they can fulfill their Spy the Lie challenge. Because we know that someone for the first time has already earned her challenge. Don't give me that half smile. Smile properly.
2: Let them do their challenge first. Will come to me.
0: Sure, man. Yeah. Right, yeah. Let's follow some order. Yeah, she says a timeline for Shastra and Yashika. That's what we'd like to hear from you. 8:24. Thank you for having Brekkie with us.
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1: Yeah, we took you back to the year 1995 with this one.
0: Right, yeah, we got a message from Jay Nyker, who we met yesterday at our OB.
2: Good morning, breakfast team. You guys were amazing yesterday. You guys get along so well. And I must say, it was one of the highlights of my days on this earth, meeting you guys and being part of, you know, watching you do your live broadcast. It's no easy task being a DJ, and I must say you have an excellent rapport with your listeners and with one another in and out of the studio, definitely. And it was great meeting you. I wish we could do this again. You know, I've gone addicted now. I'm gone addicted to the breakfast team. I'm worried about me. I need medication. And Jay Nyker.
0: Jane, you're sweet. Yeah. No, Jane, you got it all wrong. Shasta is always fighting with me, so we don't get along at all. Right, yeah, a couple of things coming up. We're going to get to sport in a bit. Right now, Rob will tell you how traffic is tracking.
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4: Good morning. Heavy delays getting away from the airport at Joburg on your way to Tembisa and Pretoria. It's a big crash in up by Pomona Road. A couple of lanes are blocked off and it's a very heavy queue all the way back almost to Four Tracker Road up through Atlas Road and onto that Pomona exit. Get onto some side roads if you don't fancy that. Even busier now getting into Santa with a crash on Republic Road before William Mandela. If you're coming across from Randburg, that's slow. A lot of traffic on William Mandela from Bryanston into Santon and then on Santon Drive, Ravonia Road, South Road through Morningside into Santon. Busy as well. Thursday can often sort of peak traffic volumes there into Santon. If you're going to go to Pretoria, the R55 by Swartkop, it's going to be asked to queue there, so factor in some extra time getting south from sort of Laudium, if you like. Durban side, we've had a breakdown on the N2 north going into Umhlanga. It's still there. The N2 from Queen Nandi Drive up through Cormarshu into that breakdown is pretty heavy. There's queues at Marion Hill Plaza and there's queues at Key Ridge as well on your way through to Durban. So if you're coming out of Pietermaritzburg, it's busy. Also roadworks, Verulam through Phoenix causing delays again along that R102 and associated routes. In Cape Town, a broken down bus beam with us all morning on the N2 inbound at Elizabeth Parkway. It's causing a heavy backlog on the N2 from the airport, the M5 from Ottery, and sort of local routes like Rappenberg Road and Forest Drive out of Pinelands, Clipfontaine Road from Athlone through Mowbray, Cromboom Road from Athlone through towards Milner Road. All very heavy as motorists try to avoid the M5 northbound carriageway. With your traffic update, I'm Rob Byrne.
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6: Good morning. In football, the Bafana Bafana 2010 World Cup Legends squad is in high spirits as they travel to Mexico today in anticipation for the exhibition match that takes place in Pachuca on Sunday. Featuring former stars such as Siyabonga Nomvete, Steven Pienaar, Ntumeleng Khune and Siphiwe Tshabalala, the team recently held a training camp and is using the match as part of the build-up to South Africa's opening 2026 FIFA World Cup fixture against Mexico. Nomvete was grateful with the legends being an inspiration to the next generation.
7: We want to thank the Honorable Minister of Sports, Arts and Culture, Gayton McKenzie, for recognizing the contribution that these legends have done in terms of nation building and social cohesion, and recognizing that they are legends and they need to be celebrated, but also more importantly, this generation supporting the current Bafana Bafana.
6: Some other big names to look forward to: captain of the team, Aaron Mokoena, Monib Slimcut Joseph, and Katleko Mpela. Now on to cricket. For nearly 30 years, South Africa's men's cricket team, the Proteas, were celebrated for their talent but haunted by a reputation for faltering in crucial ICC tournament knockout matches. Rising from the choke 27 years of triumph, tragedy and ultimate redemption, written by South Coast author Sunil Lawton, which is a story that follows the team's evolution, highlighting the rise as one of the world cricket's strongest teams. Their long struggle for major international success finally ended on June 14, 2025, when South Africa defeated Australia in the final of the Test Championship final, securing a historic title and ending decades of heartbreak and near misses. And the author Lawton says the book extends beyond the cricket pitch.
8: I didn't just write this book for sports fans. The core takeaway extends far beyond the cricket pitch. We all experience choking or failing in life at some point, whether it's in our careers, relationships, or personal goals. The message of the book is that failure isn't the final chapter. It's a setup for the ultimate comeback.
6: O'Neill, that label or the tag choker, we've had this massive achievement after the Test Championship. Then we had the T20 World Cup. I feel this tag will always remain with the Protea team.
0: Yeah, I do. I heard some comments made recently that South Africa would never win the ODI World Cup. I don't think that is true. I think they will. Maybe they will next year when they do host it. But what I didn't like was at the same time the person was saying that, they said that they were cheated on the last because Surya Kumar touched the boundary. Mm. And I looked at that a few times and that wasn't the case. Yeah, it's a difficult thing, you know, to kind of walk away from or shed. But I think, you know, I don't know if you could put the 5-day Test Championship now where they've won in the same light as well. But I think it's unfair that they continue to have that choker's tag.
6: Yeah, because we've arrived so much, as the author says. We've done so much, we've accomplished so much in the years. And I fully agree, we're having the tournament next year in our home soil. And who knows, we will lift up that trophy.
0: Yeah, so that remains to be seen. Of course, we look forward to it. Lots going on, our women in action as well. Let's get a voice note now from Gobi.
9: Good morning, breakfast team. This is Gobi Nair from Durban. I think for the challenge, we should organize a sack race between the two ladies. Thank you.
0: Right, huh. Yeah, a sack race.
6: Like okay. In school.
0: Have you ever done one?
1: No, I think I've done the egg and spoon one and hula hoop. I haven't done a sack race.
6: Neither have I.
0: Okay.
1: But I thought we're not choosing from the ones that we get, no.
0: No, I'm okay. Not saying we're not. I'm just okay. Saying this was a late entrant suggestion.
1: Okay.
0: And we give everyone a voice on the show. It is their platform, after all, just for suggestions. Obviously, we can't get a deep sack because we're dealing with short people. We'll have to get like a shallow sack.
1: Right.
0: Yeah, so that they can hop along. So since you did the egg race, what if you did the sack with an egg in your mouth?
1: No.
6: Why? What is that even?
1: My word. This is why you're not in charge of the challenge.
6: I have an idea. You know when they're picking the next round of teams, you know, for tournaments, and they pick the little paper that has...
0: Oh, you're talking about like the draw at the Champions
6: draws,
0: League.
6: Yes. Put all these answers into a draw in a bowl or whatever, and you pick... One from there, what
0: okay.
6: The challenge is, since there's so many. And
0: all right, okay. Yeah, we're going to have to finalize this one and see what they want to do. A lot of protest action, as you can imagine. Nothing that the media is picking up on now. What's trending on tea today?
1: Right, so we'll have the reported fee breakdown of the cast of Cocktail 2. We'll let you know who has been knighted, the newest sir, and David Beckham to be honored with a Hollywood star.
0: This is The Breakfast Express. We love it in the morning.

0: Main Tera Boyfriend.
1: This one from the movie Rabda.
0: This is Lotus. You're listening to The Breakfast Express. Top of the morning to you. 18 minutes now before 9 o'clock on this fourth day of June. Trending tea now.
1: Right, we'll start off with this story. Now, police in Limpopo have arrested two suspects in connection with the murders of Dina and Ernst Murray. That's the couple from Mossel Bay who went missing while celebrating Dina's birthday at Kruger National Park last month. A very disturbing story, this one. Their bodies were discovered days later.
0: Yeah, I've been hearing a lot of stories about Kruger, and in terms of some accusations, allegations about the police as well, and just the Mozambican side. And it all still comes down to poachers, and there are some suspicions or allegations that these poachers were looking for a getaway vehicle because they were suspected of poaching. That's just moving away from that now. At least 21 people were killed yesterday. Really sad to hear this, including 18 foreigners after a fire swept through a hotel in New Delhi. More than 40 others were rescued and taken to nearby hospitals. The cause of the fire is still under investigation.
1: Right, then moving on to entertainment, the reported fee breakdown for the main cast of Cocktail 2 reveals a significant pay disparity. Shahid Kapoor is the highest paid star, reportedly charging 35 crore, while Kriti Sanon and Rashmika Mandanna receive 15 crore each.
0: Mandanna, lovely name. Right, yeah, let's bend it this way now. David Beckham will be honored with a star on the Hollywood Walk of Fame by the Hollywood Chamber of Commerce next week.
1: Is he Hollywood, really?
0: This is where I'm just wondering how and why, but sometimes I don't know what actually informs this.
1: Okay, well, who is the newest knight? It's now Sir Idris Elba. The actor and DJ was knighted by King Charles yesterday in recognition of his services to young people. Idris and his wife Sabrina launched the Elba Hope Foundation in 2022, which supports community empowerment, education, youth advocacy, and sustainable development. That was your trending tea for today.

0: This is Lotus. You're listening to The Breakfast Express. Ama, ama, ama.
1: Yeah, it's Anda Arabi Kadalorum from Bombay.
0: Yeah, to Kanyakumari. This is Lotus. We're coming to you throughout South Africa. You can stream us on www.lotusfm.co.za, or you can check us out on Channel 808, wherever you might be in or on the continent. Just a quick heads up, Style in the City coming up next.
1: All right.
0: That includes a bit of drama, news break, lunch break as well. And the Drive team join you from 3 p.m. I was chilling out with them a bit yesterday at our OB spot, where we were out and about in Mshlanga as well. And Tobani was up to no good. It's just flukey me a couple of times on a couple of things. But yeah, good to see Thomas again as well. And now there is the fixtures today. Is there any sport that we can follow and track?
2: There is FIFA International. Some 8 games today, but once you want to catch Spain versus Iraq at 9 p.m. and France versus Cote d'Ivoire at 10 past 9.
0: Right, yeah. So are there more suggestions then on the challenge?
1: This one's from Sharon, says maybe we should have a bit of a variety, like the sack race, egg and spoon, pick up beanbags and throw it into a bucket. But she's looking at like a whole team building, like with everybody.
2: Challenge.
0: I am tired of being drawn into other people's challenges. Mm-hmm. Really. If someone can sponsor all these things, we will let these ladies do this obstacle thing. I think we'll find a location. I'm really looking forward to seeing this. I like watching my team do stuff. It really gives me some joy.
1: Right.
0: Especially running.
2: Right. In a yeah. sack.
0: It looks so cute.
2: When did you do a last challenge? Or when did you lose, O'Neill?
0: Hey.
2: Since I'm new.
0: Listen.
1: Yeah, Bhavna, that's a good question.
0: Don't live in the past, Bhavna.
2: No, but nice to
0: you
2: ask.
0: Live in the future, you got a challenge coming up.
2: Yeah, after theirs. So right, let's do their first. So yeah. I'm just asking about your challenge.
0: Why are you bringing me into
2: because
0: this?
2: Because we start a new one tomorrow, so I'm just asking. So
0: yes,
2: who knows?
0: No.
1: It's
0: don't.
1: Been very long, Bhavna. Yeah. Very, very long.
0: You see what I mean now? This is like, you know, I feel like I'm in court now. You're creating
2: a perception.
0: You're
2: just putting it out there into the universe, you know?
0: Yeah.
2: You know.
0: I can't keep on making excuses for
3: the last. His last challenge was when Alu Arjun lost his slipper.
1: And I think he had another one that he swerved.
0: How?
1: Yeah, I think he did have another one.
3: He swerved it.
1: Yes.
0: Like Beckham, I can bend the thing. Right, yeah, so we'll leave it there for now. We'll catch you again tomorrow for a Spy the Lie Friday edition of The Breakfast Express. We're looking forward to it. Don't miss it. We'll bang out some big tunes and we'll have a great start to your day. If you're out and about, do it safely, please. Keep it locked on to Lotus. Rob on traffic today. Yashika, the producer. Bobby on sport. Sheena, our tech and the co-pilot. Shasta, from me, O'Neill. Hey, keep the passion.

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0: SABC News, independent and impartial.
1: 9 o'clock. Good morning. Disaster management teams remain on high alert in the Garden Route and Little Karoo region off the Western Cape, where heavy rain is falling. There's been reports of several road closures as well as power outages across the region. In George, a small group of residents from Tembaletu were moved to a private home for safety reasons. George Mayor Broen Johnson.
2: We have issues with localized flooding, but mostly we've seen it in where gutter water and rainwater has been directed into the sewer systems, and then some of these sewer networks then open up in the road reserve area, and that often causes localized flooding. But the George team are ready. We get a lot of requests from our informal settlements in terms of sandbags, in terms of gun plus, as we call it. It's a plastic sheeting that we use for the roof. So the teams are actively working.
1: The DA in Gauteng will host a media briefing today outside Wits University of the high fatality rates associated with cardiac procedures at the Charlotte Maxeke Hospital. The hospital's cardiothoracic department, which is jointly operated by Wits Medical School and the Gauteng Health Department, is facing scrutiny of the high mortality rates associated with heart surgery. DA Shadow MEC for Health, Dr. Jack Bloom, is calling for accountability from the hospital and the university's management.
3: The accepted international standard is that anything above 2 or 3% for a death rate for heart surgery would actually trigger an immediate inquiry. It would be of great, great concern. And I asked this question about mortality rates, Heart and Health Department. The mortality rate is officially 14%. Now, that's a really very shockingly high amount, which they've actually now admitted to, having denied it in the past. So I've got other figures as well, new evidence that I will be releasing at the press conference.
1: The ANC Women's League says the decision to place its president, Sisi Tolashe, on leave of absence and not suspension was to allow the disciplinary process to conclude before taking any further action. The league placed Tolashe on leave on Monday following its NEC special meeting in Boksburg over the weekend. Tolashe has been embroiled in a series of scandals, including allegations that she misled Parliament on the luxury Chinese cars donated to the Women's League. She has since been instructed to resign as a Member of Parliament. The league's acting president, Nokutula Qaba, says placing Tolashe on leave of absence was the only viable option.
4: Until finally everything is then put on the table to say, indeed, this is the decision that the disciplinary process is taking, then we will be able to freely process that decision and come to a decision on our own. But for now, organizationally, whilst she is taken to the DC, the only option that was viable for us at this juncture, it was to put her on the leave of absence.
1: U.S. Secretary of State Marco Rubio says there's a real danger of further escalation in the war between Russia and Ukraine, with Ukraine being able to strike deeper inside Russia. He said the U.S. was ready to mediate in peace talks.
5: It's been a difficult role to play because, frankly, we're not an impartial mediator. We sanction Russia, and we are providing and have sold weapons through the Pearl Program, which has remained unimpeded, to the Ukrainians. Unfortunately, those talks have stalled in recent months for a variety of reasons. The Ukrainians have actually made some battlefield gains in the last month. The Russians are losing 5,000, not injured, dying, according to the Department of War. It is one of the first conflicts ever in which the death rate is higher than the casualty rate on the Russian side.
1: And finally, British actor Tom Holland has been praised for his powerful words after opening up about the impact dyslexia has had on him. The Spider-Man star revealed that he turned down presenting Saturday Night Live because of the concept of trying to read something and the words change. The US comedy sketch show features cue cards to guide hosts through their performances. Holland says he's been asked a few times to do SNL, but admits he's scared. Your top story at 9 o'clock. Disaster management teams remain on high alert in the Garden Route and Little Karoo region in the Western Cape, where heavy rain is falling. I'm Suresh Mpele, back at 10 o'clock.
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0: From old Romeo Panky Dukan, I can't tell you how excited I am to be back in studio. I mean, as much as I enjoy outside broadcast, you know, where I can actually just personally chat with you on WhatsApp, I really do miss that part the most. So here I am and here you are. Welcome to Style in the City. It's a Thursday edition of course, the show right here on Lotus FM. Now we, of course, you know, entering the weekend mood zone. I must say, enter with caution. I hope the coffee is doing its job. And the air is definitely cooler this morning. I hope your day's off to a calm and positive start. I'm Krishna Priyadasa and I will be keeping you company over the next few hours with good music, good conversation, and all the feel-good Thursday energy you need. So today we're just letting loose, and last week we did karaoke, I remember. It was really nice, it was really fun. This morning, I'm going to be testing your knowledge on some general topics. So we're doing a quiz this morning, and this is not for Zoom 2.0. Zoom 2.0 is a whole different game on its own. The quiz, just for fun. It's your bonus today. Well, let me hear from you. I missed you so very much. Please go ahead and message me on 071-613-7803. How are you? I've missed you.
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2: 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Against Nigeria's own Juliet Chukwu, the reigning bantamweight champion. 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

0: Lady Gaga, Poker Face, Unbay from Cardinal Reset Repeat before this. Yeah, if I do sound like this, it's because I do kind of have a cold. I don't know why. I don't know how it just happened. But anyway, I wouldn't miss out on keeping you company for anything in the world. Yeah, I'm not so sick where I can't come to work and, you know, yeah, be with you. So I'm happy I'm here. So for those of you wondering why I sound the way I do, I just have a little cold. I'll be okay. I'll survive. I promise. 22 minutes past 9 o'clock. So, of course, good morning and welcome to your Thursday edition of Style in the City on Lotus FM. And like I said, you know, we are, of course, one step closer to the weekend. Now, whether you're heading to work, you're dropping some lunch off for your spouse at work, you're stuck in traffic, you're working from home, or you're just enjoying a slow start to your day, thank you so much for spending your morning with us. And of course, Zoom 2.0 is coming up. We did have winners yesterday and on Tuesday. On Monday, no luck. But today, I have a quiz as well that's coming up for you. So we are testing your general knowledge. It's going to be exciting multiple choice questions. We'll do animals, health, fruits, vegetables, nature, geography, and plenty more. So if you think you're the smartest person in your office, take this challenge. The smartest in your family, take it. Or maybe just smarter than your friends, take it. Today is your chance to prove it. You know, I really, really missed engaging with you. And I'm just so grateful that you are warm as always. And you have already started flooding me with your messages. So thank you so much for that. I do feel like it's never the same when I'm not here in studio and I don't get to personally engage with you. So here I am and here you are. Let's get into them. Good morning, Swami. How are you? How's the weather in PNB?
1: Hello, KPD. Hello to your listeners. Yes, wishing Shaina and Matt a very happy 15th wedding anniversary. Have a great one, guys. Best wishes from Pearl, Peters from America, and Swami Lady Ulla. Scooby-Dooby-Doo. To you, KPT, and all the listeners, have a tremendous Thursday. Thank you.
0: Thank you so much, KP. Good morning. Welcome back to the studio. I want to send a birthday shout-out to my granddaughter, Prashani, wishing a blessed born day, sending abundance of good wishes and unexpected blessings. You have a fabulous day surrounded by your loved ones. And this is from the Govinders, Maraj, Nagapen, and Pillay families from Raj Govinder. Then I've got a message here. Good morning, KP. You did extremely well for the past 2 days at Amshanga. Keep it up. Aw, thank you so much, Ravi. And hello to you, Kogi. Good morning.
2: Hi, KP. This is Reddy Kogi from Verulam. It was a pleasure meeting Logan Nyker of Richards Bay on Saturday at my daughter's home. And to Uncle Ricky Naidu of Vempec, God's richest blessings upon you to always, always coming on board and giving us water. Water is essential in every home, but in Trenton's Park, the people are really, really suffering. Mm. 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Kogi from Verulam.
0: I do hope that problem is resolved ASAP, Kogi, ASAP. 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
4: 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I'm Michael Owen. 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

0: Good morning, KP, my darling. Happy Thursday to you, the listeners, and all my Lotus FM friends. I love y'all. God bless all. Lots of love from Susan Woodley from PMB.
1: 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This is Shakila from UK Nam Kumas. 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Thank you, KP. 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

0: A triple play. Na na na na na re na re na re. Well, that's a weekend sound for you on Lotus FM. Nachitera and Crazy for the remix before that. So, sorry if I sound a little sick. I am kind of a little sick. Not too sick, just a little sick, but I'm sure it's evident in my voice. Welcome to the throne party. Fatima, stop, stop. You make me blush. She says, Princess, a happy birthday to producer Amashle. Enjoy. Love from Fatima Yunus. How sweet. Thank you so much for that, Fatima. I'm sure Amashle appreciates it. Now I've got a message from Pam. Morning, KP, trust you well. I want to wish my daughter, Prishanta, a happy birthday. May God bless you all through the days of your life. And that is from Mummy. Mummy loves you. Welcome back to the studio. I know you had a blast in Amshlanga. And thank you for playing my 30 minutes of non-stop music on Tuesday. Looking forward to an amazing show in your awesome company. Lots of love from Maggie. I've got a shout out from Gonam. Hey.
1: If you trust you well, sending a shout out to my son Bernard on his graduation last night. You did us so proud, boy. The sky is the limit for you. I'm sure dad is smiling from the heavens. All these messages come with tons and tons of love from mum, your two brothers Keith and Martin, and from your wife Miranda and Keenan and Tammy. Love your show as always. Keep it. Have a blessed afternoon, Gunam and Chakitra.
0: Hey, sweet stuff. Thank you so much, Gunam. Hi, Tina.
2: Good morning, beautiful KP. Trust you well. Loving your selection of songs. Hello to you and all my Lotus family and friends. Wishing you all a blessed day. You, my dear, have a beautiful day. Lots of love, Tina Naika, Shaukra.
0: Good morning, sweet KP. Love your show as always. And this is from Narayan Sami Kulapuri from Kloof. It's chilly ish. Well, you know what? I've got the music to warm things up for you. And hello, Annette. How are you? How's it?
3: Namaste to you, KP. Glad to have you back in studio. And a huge shout out to Lotus FM, the DJs and presenters on the phenomenal OB. You guys bring the passion, energy, and heat to the airwaves. And KP, hope you didn't hurt your back on your mishap at the OB. Sending you lots of love and warm hugs. And it's always a pleasure engaging with you.
0: I'm just laughing because now I realized that yes, I actually did hurt my back and I ended up getting sick. See what I got up to in 2 days that I wasn't here. Anyway, if you didn't see, the video is uploaded on our socials. You need to go and see it. I did have a little fall. It was more than a little, but it was little because I was in a place I shouldn't be, which was the jungle gym for children. But you know me, I do like doing fun things and being spontaneous. So it just didn't go as planned and I landed straight on my... yeah. But anyway, my back is actually okay. Luckily, it was quite sore that day. And I think I just have some body pain from, you know, the cold that I have anyway. But yeah, I'm doing pretty okay. I'm doing okay. I'm alive. I'm surviving and I'm thriving. I'd have it no other way. Thank you so much for checking up on me. I'm actually okay. And I believe I have a special shout out from Lashni's grandson. Hey.
4: DKP, I saw you enjoyed yourself on the slide. Did you, got hurt on your back, I saw. I'm so sorry.
0: Oh no, that is so sweet. I think I'm gonna have diabetes. You are so sweet. Oh my gosh, how sweet. Oh, my heart. Sweetheart, I'm actually okay. I promise, I'm okay. But the next time, please, you need to come and play with me.
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0: Hina on Lotus FM. What a... Please remember, even though it's winter, you should still be hydrating. Yes, your body is not really wanting it, but you still need the hydration. Make sure you're taking in your water every day. And a shout out to Lashi's grandsons, Ari and Rai. And thank you so much for the love and care. I'm receiving so many messages. You guys are just, oh my gosh, spoiling me. My heart is just melting, really. Please, like, stop. Don't make me too, like, you know, happy. When I get too happy, I might just cry. So let's not get me to that point. Thank you. Thank you. Thank you so much. I love you and I appreciate you. Let's take a few more shout outs and then get into Zoom 2.0.
1: Good morning, KP. How are you? Kaise ho mere yaar? Mera naam Ashti, first time caller. Soon I'll be calling you from Canada. I'm leaving for Canada to see the love of my life. KP, please, can you play this song for me? Just one song. And dekhi and jaane si. Pagdi si diwaane si jaane ho kaise ho kire. KP, what must I bring for you from Canada? Please let me know. Thank you. Bye.
0: Oh my word. Oh my word. You're going to go and see the love of your life? That is the sweetest thing I've heard all morning. That is so adorable. I believe the name's Ashley, right? Ashley, listen, I have an entire playlist that I could play for you, not just Andeki and Janisi. So please email me your top 10 choices to our email address and I'd absolutely love to play for you. And welcome to Style in the City. Welcome to the family. Thank you so much for your shout out. All the best for your trip to Canada and you don't need to bring me anything. Just come back safe and sound.
2: Good morning, beautiful KP. How are you? We'd love to wish our granddaughter, Tasha Nairu of Midran, all the best for her upcoming exams. This message comes with lots of love from my grandparents, Dan Paul and Regina of Mirbank. Thank you. Bye.

0: Good morning, KP. It's Adele from Phoenix. I'm loving the show, and thank you for that 30 minutes of nonstop music. What a wonderful selection that was. Cheers, hey.
1: Thank you so very, very much. Hi, lovey.
2: Good morning, KP. Hope you are well. KP wishing all my family, their children, sons, grandchildren, and the latest family a blessed Thursday. God's blessings to everyone. And all those that are not feeling cheery, I'll get well soon. And KP, you have an awesome day. And God bless you too. Love you lots. Love you, Joburg.
1: Love you too. Hi, Jane. It was so awesome meeting you again yesterday. How are you keeping?
3: Good morning, beautiful KPD. This song takes me back to my clubbing days. Oh, they were beautiful days. This song used to just do it for all of us. And I think it still does it for us. And KPD, it was wonderful seeing you yesterday. I thoroughly enjoyed being in your company. And you going solo, huh, marvelous indeed. You do a great job, KPD. Love you lots, Jane.
1: Ah, love you too, love you too. All right, Zoomers, Zoom 2.0 up next.
4: 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Reigning EFC flyweight champion Amanda Mad Dog Lino, a force behind some of the most brutal moments in EFC history, defends her throne. Against Nigeria's own Juliet Chukwu, the reigning bantamweight champion. 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
1: Welcome to the show, Zoom 2.0. Now, this morning, I definitely have a very strong feeling I'm going to get a lot of ladies, you know, messaging me for this specific challenge. I can't wait. I just can't wait. Okay. Today, you're guessing the celebrity based on their abs. Ladies, go. Go for it. Who do you think this is? Whose abs do you think these are? Ladies, the challenge is specifically for you. But gents, I'm just saying, I'm sure you are his huge fan too. Jadar Bichao Balma taking you up to news at 10 o'clock. The ladies.

0: The ladies. Well, I do have a challenge for the ladies today. Guess the celebrity based on their abs. I mean, he's hot. The picture's up on WhatsApp. It's a profile picture. Go and check it out. A quiz coming up for you as well in this hour. 30 minutes of non-stop music in the next. Keep it locked into Lotus FM. Here's your news at 10 o'clock. What's Roshan Pillay?
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2: Ten o'clock, good morning. A man has died after two trucks collided on the N3 near the Cliffdale Interchange, heading towards Pietermaritzburg, West Durban. According to Garrett Jameson from one of the private ambulance services that responded to the scene, paramedics were met with scenes of devastation upon arrival. He says one of the trucks had left the roadway, overturned over the barrier, and came to rest on its side after losing its load.
3: Paramedics assessed what is believed to be the driver of the one truck who had been ejected from the vehicle, and unfortunately had sustained fatal injuries, and there was nothing paramedics could do for him, and he was declared deceased at the scene. The second truck driver had sustained no injuries, and it's unclear if there's any further casualties as the scene is still active. All necessary role players are in attendance, and traffic is flowing past. However, we would advise all motorists to avoid this area at all costs for some time.
2: The High Court in Pretoria has dismissed the information regulator's request to prevent the publication of matric results. Yesterday, the court denied the information regulator's motion for leave to appeal the Supreme Court, upholding a December judgment that permits the release of matric results in newspapers and online. The regulator had argued that the publication of the results breached the Protection of Personal Information Act. Law professor at the University of KwaZulu-Natal, Don Reichthalder, says the court ruling is significant.
4: The judgment doesn't draw that difference between traditional media and new media and online. As long as the information has been stripped of the direct identifiers, in other words, been stripped of the names, and just published under a code, a pseudonym, then PPA does not apply, and one is then free to publish that kind of information because the court deemed it non-identifiable information.
2: International relations expert and former ambassador Dr. Kingsley Makubela says today's meeting between President Cyril Ramaphosa and Kenyan President William Ruto comes at a critical time for strengthening relations between the two countries. Ramaphosa is hosting Ruto at the Union Buildings in Pretoria on a state visit, where they are expected to discuss a wide range of issues affecting the continent. Makubela adds that in addition to bilateral relations, conflict resolution and migration will be key topics discussed.
5: Outside the normal bilateral issues, there will be issues of international relations. There's been a meeting that was held by France in Kenya, the French and the African leaders. So those issues will form part of the discussion. Kenya has never attended the G7. It will be the first time. So they will need to get some advice from South Africa. There's a convergence when it comes to trying to resolve the conflict in the DRC. So I'm definitely sure they will share some of the issues. Not the least also, what has been going on in the country around foreign nationals. I think Ruto will raise that with Ramaphosa, no doubt about it.
2: And finally, the U.S. House of Representatives has passed a resolution directing President Donald Trump to withdraw U.S. forces from Iran or win approval from Congress to continue the war. The resolution is largely symbolic, the BBC's Tom Simmons reports.
6: Congress has tried several times to pass a resolution requiring Donald Trump to end the war with Iran under a law passed in 1973, which requires the president to get permission to go to war within 60 days. This time, four Republican members have backed a resolution in the House of Representatives. It will now be passed to the Senate, but it's likely to be symbolic. The White House has claimed the 60-day clock stopped when a ceasefire was agreed in April, and the Trump administration said the president needed to have the flexibility to take action to protect the U.S. and its forces.
2: The top story at 10 o'clock. A man has died after two trucks collided on the N3 near the Cliffdale Interchange heading towards Pietermaritzburg, west of Devon. I'm Suresh Pillay, back at 11 o'clock.
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Arijit Singh from the movie Java Jaane Tu. 10 minutes past 10 o'clock, 4th of June 2026. Hello to you. Hope you had a lovely week. I've missed you if you've just joined the show. Hello. Okay, and yeah. I'm back in studio, so I'm right here. I can see all the messages coming in. I'm having a good time with you. So. Now go and check it out. The picture's uploaded on WhatsApp. It's a profile picture. The challenge, I'm just saying it's for the ladies because, yes, it's abs. We know how much ladies love abs. To be honest, I know the gents are going to be a huge fan of the celebrity. But today you're guessing the celebrity based on the abs. That's all I'm saying. And I've got Zakira saying, KP, it's funny how immediately one thinks of Hrithik when abs or six packs, are mentioned. And you know what? That is very true. We all think of Hrithik Roshan because, I mean, he is a superstar. He owns abs. He really owns abs. Like growing up, if you ever, were a Bollywood fan, then you just know Hrithik Roshan is that guy. Also John Abraham, to be honest. Because John Abraham and Hrithik were like the hottest, I would say, in Bollywood. I mean, Shah Rukh Khan and Akshay and all of them, of course they are. But like these two, they just focused on their bodies so much. It's like they do everything at the gym. I don't think they ever left the gym. They were like probably at the gym the entire time, to be honest. But anyway, go and check it out. The picture is up on WhatsApp. It's a profile picture. Guess a celebrity based on the abs. And yes, Reena, I agree with you. Tiger Shroff is absolutely trending for his abs. Because Tiger is like, oh my word, yeah. I think he never leaves the gym as well. But anyway, who do you think it is? The challenge, I'll just say again, is not only for the ladies. Gents, I know you're going to be a fan of the actor. I know you're going to be a fan as well. Go and check it out. The picture's up on WhatsApp. It's a profile picture. Please don't forget, this morning we are going to have a brain boost quiz. It's going to be so fun. And just randomly, I'm just going to ask you a random one. It's so easy peasy. Which animal is known as the king of the jungle? Your options are A, tiger, B, lion, C, leopard. Obviously, we all know it's A, tiger. Just joking, it's B, lion. I'm just saying, it's going to be a quiz like that. It's coming up after 10:30. For now, please go and check it out. We have, of course, your challenge on Zoom 2.0 ready for you to get cracking with. Your answer reveal coming up in 10 minutes. And then your quiz coming thereafter. 30 minutes of non-stop music after 11, drama. 10 of the show with at 11:45.

Rain, Johnny Clegg, Arijit before that, Vaari Duniya as well. You are tuned in to Lotus FM. Happy Thursday, 22 minutes past 10 o'clock, that's your time. And oh, I am so sorry. I was meant to give you weather, but I got carried away with all of the shout outs that were coming through. I absolutely forgot. Anyway, it's not too late. Let's check what your weather is like for today for your major cities across South Africa. More clouds and sun with a thunderstorm in spots this afternoon. A high of 17 for Johannesburg. Durban, it's a high of 24. A couple of showers late this morning. Clouds and sun. Cape Town, it's plenty of sunshine. A high of 18 degrees. And that's your weather. Your Zoom 2.0 challenge this morning. You're guessing the celebrity based on the abs. I think it's just such a cute one. Go and check it out. The challenge is uploaded on WhatsApp. It's a profile picture. Can you guess the celebrity today based only on their abs? I mean, I don't think it's impossible.

0: Bhool Bhulaiya to the title track. It's Neeraj on Lotus FM. All right, time is up. It was such a fun challenge. I was like, okay, why not abs, right? So now, please, just remember, if you didn't get it, it's absolutely okay. If you did get it, cool stuff. Now, I just have a very quick question for you, Rupert. How did you know? I just want to know, how did you know? Because he was like so quick with his answer. I was shocked. And he didn't even go for any other guess, but just the answer I was looking for. So Rupert, how did you know? That is all I'm asking. I'm still waiting to know. How do you know? Anyway, Rupert, you are the one for Zoom 2.0. And then he also asked me, he sent in a message, and he's like, does that mean that the men next week are going to get a lady's abs? Rupert, if you want a woman's abs picture, then okay. I mean, I can give you toe pictures if you want. Rupert says, I know you like him, that's why. Jason Statham is our celebrity this morning. Rupert, well done to you. You are the winner for Zoom 2.0. Ishade, Saroja, Clive, and Deegan, you ladies and you gents definitely know your actors and your celebrities, and you even know what their bodies look like. I mean, that's quite a brag. I would say it's quite a brag. Jason Statham is the guy with the hot abs for this challenge. I think it was good. It really was. Thank you so much for playing. And if I've missed out your name, I'm sorry. I do apologize. But well done. And thank you for participating. It was fun. It really was. I enjoyed it. And yes. Let's do it. Let's do it next week again. We'll get a female's abs. We'll no. Why? No, seriously. Zakira is like, hi, Bo KP. We were thinking Bollywood hotties. Zakira, you know, I didn't actually say it was going to be Bollywood. I did not even say it's going to be Bollywood. I just said it's a celebrity, it's an actor. You were guessing it's Bollywood. That's on you. I'm just saying it's on you. Anyway, listen. Thank you so much for playing Zoom 2.0. You know what's up next?
1: Yeah.
0: Your quiz. I hope you're ready. Arman Malik on Lotus FM. Good morning. Happy Thursday.

0: That's Bitter Bummer on Lotus FM. Are you ready for your quiz? Let's stretch a little. Yeah, stretch. Stretch your neck. Oh, my fingers. Oh. Okay, I've stretched up. I'm ready. Zoom 2.0 just finished. And I'm here to start our next challenge. Well, this is not Zoom 2.0. It is not Zoom 2.0. It is just a brain teaser. Just a brain, small, I promise. Don't be scared. It's just a small brain teaser. It's not too much. You just need to have fun with me. That is all I'm looking for. That is all I want from you. All you need to do is start WhatsApping me the answers. You don't need to give me the entire answers. Just give me the letters. I only need the letters. So it's a multiple choice quiz this morning. Some answers, well, some questions rather, you would find familiar because we have done them before. Some may be brand new. Are you ready? Here's your Brain Boost Thursday Challenge Edition. Let's go. Which is the only mammal capable of true sustained flight? Your options are A, flying squirrel, B, sugar glider, C, bat. Remember, just give me the letters for each question. Just the letters. Hurry up, hurry up, hurry up. Which human bone is the longest in the body? A, tibia, B, the femur, C, the humerus. A, tibia, B, femur, C, humerus. I only want the letters. You don't need to give me the entire answer. That's too much to guess now. I mean, type. Question number 3. What is the approximate percentage of oxygen in Earth's atmosphere? What is the approximate percentage of oxygen in Earth's atmosphere? Your options are A, 15%, B, 21%, C, 28%. Lock in that answer. Let's move on. Which fruit is technically classified as a berry? I would say this one's easy. A, strawberry, B, raspberry, C, banana. Let me see what's coming in. I'm getting B, I'm getting C. Okay. Zoom 2.0, it is not. It's just a brain teaser. It's a quiz. So yes, you all have to play. Now, here's question number 5. Which blood type is known as a universal donor? You should know this one from the movies you watch. Option A, AB plus. Option B, O negative. Option C, A plus. Right, question number 6. Which animal has the longest gestation period? Which animal has the longest gestation period? A, blue whale. B, the African elephant. And C, the giraffe. Which option are you going for? Let's see what's coming in. I'm getting A. Okay. Here is our next question. I hope you're having fun. What percentage of the Earth's surface is covered by water? We all did this in school. We know this answer. Option A, 61%. Option B, 82%. Option C, 71%. And just remember, this is all for fun. But it's also nice that we're getting to learn something new, right? And also just refresh our memories. Here's question number 8. Which element has the chemical symbol K? Which element has the chemical symbol K? K for KP. Is it potassium, A, or is it B, calcium? Well, is your answer A, potassium, or B, calcium? Now, which country, are you ready for your next one? Which country is home to the largest rainforest on Earth? Option A, Peru. Option B, Brazil. Option C, Colombia. Right. Let's go with our next question. Which famous scientist developed the three laws of motion? A, Albert Einstein. Or B, Isaac Newton. Question number 11. I'm just looking in WhatsApp. It's flying in. I'm loving that you are so quick with it. Right, question number 11. Which desert is the largest hot desert in the world? The Arabian Desert. That's option number 1. B, the Sahara Desert. Which desert is the largest in the world? I'm going to give you your answers shortly. Which country has the most official languages in the world? A, India. B, South Africa. C, Zimbabwe. And let's do one more, right? Let's go for one more question. Which is the only planet in our solar system that rotates clockwise? A, Mercury. B, Venus. Venus, potato, patata. Or C, Mars. Which planet, which is the only planet in our solar system that rotates clockwise? All right, are you ready? It's time to lock in those answers and find out how you did. Okay, let's go. So the first answer is C, bat. Second answer is B, the femur. Third answer is B, 21%. Fourth answer now. The fruit classified as a berry is C, banana. The blood type known as the universal donor is B, O negative. So that answer is B. Which animal has the longest gestation period? It's not the blue whale, in case you're wondering. It's actually the African elephant. So your answer is B. Which percentage of Earth's surface is covered by water? We all know this one. 71, which is C. Now, which symbol, which element has the chemical symbol K? Your answer for that is A, potassium. Now, which country is home to the largest rainforest? It's B, Brazil. Which famous scientist developed the three laws of motion? Isaac Newton. Your answer is B. And the largest hot desert in the world is the Sahara Desert, which is B. The country that has the most official languages in the world is Zimbabwe. C. And your last answer, the only planet in our solar system that rotates clockwise. Your answer for that one is B. It is Venus. So well done. How did you do? Let's see. Let's see your answers. Can you show? 071-613-7803A. I hope you enjoyed your brain booster for Thursday.
1: We have already in the past produced records. These records were successful and produced considerable results. But the funds have been spent, and very well spent. And for this reason, we're now producing

What a jam for weekend mood. Na, na, na, na, na, na, na. Up and down on Lotus FM. All right. So, hey, you know what? End out. This was good. It really, really was good. It was fantastic, in fact. This, you know, Thursday brain boost quiz. I think I really enjoyed it. How about you? I have a lot of messages coming in. And if you got one out of how many ever, it's okay. How many questions did I do? I can't remember now. I think 13, maybe 14, something of that sort, yeah? If you got 2, you got 7, great stuff. I think 7 out of 13 for Mohammed Soheil Mir. Well done to you. 12 out of 13, and this one is from Sajna. Sajna, and she says, I really like these quizzes. We need to do it more often. Okay. 7 for Annette. I've got Nidhi who says 9. 9 for Clive as well. 7 for Shanita. I've got 7 correct from Ashima. Right? And then Saroja says she's got 10. Betty says, ish, KP4. Vanessa, well done to you. She says 10. Rushen says 12 out of 13. 6 for Bhavisha. And then Deegan said he had 7 and he shouldn't have bunked school. Rupert's got a 9. You know what? I did not bunk school, but I don't think I would have done good in these quizzes. Yeah. I do need help sometimes. Like on the spot, I really commend you guys for being able to do things on the spot. Like sometimes I gotta think about things, you know. I can't just like be spontaneous and bam, bam, bam, bam, bam, like give you an answer. So I'm just gonna say you should give yourself more credit. You really do deserve it. Well done. I hope you enjoy that. We should do it again sometime soon. Oh, it's just such a fabulous Thursday. Now I'm just waiting and looking forward to 30 minutes of non-stop music. Hey, what a banger. I did a TikTok on this one. Yeah, you must go and check it out.

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0: 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Welcome to a Thursday edition of Style in the City. Up next, 30 minutes of non-stop music selected by Shakila Singh and Peter Marisberg for her daughter who celebrated her birthday. Alright, that's up next. Don't go anywhere. Stay close. Here's your news at 11 o'clock with Suresh and Pillay.
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2: 11 o'clock, good day. Madlanga Commission Commissioner Advocate Sesi Beloy has questioned the Hawks Durban Unit Commander Colonel Gavin Jacob about why the detention notice for the container carrying 541 kilograms of cocaine was not recorded in the police investigation diary. Jacob, who began his testimony on Wednesday, is testifying about his role in the interception of drugs worth an estimated 200 million rand by the Hawks and Crime Intelligence at the Isipingo Depot in KwaZulu-Natal. Beloy further put it to Jacob that while the instruction to release the container was recorded in the investigation diary, the detention was not.
3: So, that act, the opposite of the instruction to detain, is recorded. We look at your diary, we see an instruction to release. I expect that there must be an instruction to record, and I would be concerned that it will appear in a statement, not in a diary.
4: Yes. Commissioner, maybe I can say that Warrant Officer Mpangase was not as thorough as he should have been.
2: Alleged political fixer Brown Mokgotsi's lawyer Makau Sekgatia says they're hopeful that Mokgotsi will be granted bail. Sekgatia was speaking ahead of Mokgotsi's appearance before the Johannesburg Magistrates Court this morning, where ruling into his bail application is expected to be handed down. Mokgotsi was arrested over 2 weeks ago, faces charges of unlawful possession of a firearm and ammunition, discharging a firearm in a built-up area, defeating the ends of justice and perjury. This relates to an alleged hit on his life in November last year while he was allegedly staged. Sekgatia speaks on the expected outcome.
5: We are positive that we will get bail. We have given enough reasons why Brown should actually get bail, and it's only up to the magistrate to actually decide in relation to this matter. Yeah, is that fine?
6: It's perfect. Tell me, some people, they call Chika your English name,
2: President Cyril Ramaphosa is expected to launch the rollout of the life-saving HIV prevention injectable medicine lenacapavir at the Lilian Ngoyi Stadium in Mpumalanga tomorrow. Lenacapavir is administered via injection twice a year, offering patients 6 months of continuous HIV protection per dose. South Africa is reported to have one of the highest HIV infection rates in the world, with approximately 8 million infected persons. The presidency has hailed the treatment as a major breakthrough in the against HIV. Chairperson of the Treatment Action Campaign, Sibongile Chabalala.
7: We have number of preventative tools starting from condom, PrEP and other preventative tools that are not talked about a lot. This one, we believe that it will do much because it has less administration. So, for instance, when you are getting it, you'll get it once every 6 months, which no one will know, unlike with the PrEP pills that people are having stigma around it. But with this one, it will be very discreet. You will just go to the facility and you get your injection, and then you continue with your life.
2: And finally, the Israeli Defense Minister, Israel Katz, has said his forces will continue ground operations in Lebanon despite the announcement of a renewed ceasefire. The deal requires Hezbollah to halt his attacks against Israel and withdraw from southern Lebanon. The BBC's Jeremy Bowen has more details.
8: This agreement has no maps. It doesn't describe specific areas. There is no timetable for how this is going to work. It's also dependent on Hezbollah removing their fighters south of the Litani River, which is basically the area that Israel is occupying right now, and a complete cessation of fire from Hezbollah. So it is most unlikely it will change anything in the south, but what it may do is mean that it's more institutionalized, that Israel won't hit Beirut, and perhaps Hezbollah won't shoot over the border.
2: Top story at 11 o'clock, Madlanga Commissioner Advocate Sesi Baloyi has questioned the Hawks Durban Unit Commander, Colonel Gavin Jacob, about why the detention notice for the container carrying 541 kilograms of cocaine was not recorded in the police investigation diary. I'm Suresh Mpele, back at 12.
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0: Six minutes past 11 o'clock. Good morning. Well, this is the hour you call the shots. You know how it goes. Shakila Singh and Peter Marisberg. Sweetheart, I hope you are going to enjoy and just, you know, make lots of memories with your daughter, Karishma, from Sunning Hill, Johannesburg. Well, a happy belated birthday to you, Karishma. And... wait. It was your birthday, Shakila. I'm reading this wrong. So, Karishma, let's turn this around. Karishma, I hope you spoiled mummy, Shakila Singh, for her birthday. And yes, I hope it was fabulous and it was amazing. Who says you need to stop celebrating? Let's get right into it. Enjoy your playlist. My name's Krishna Priyadasa with you on Style in the City. Good morning. Happy Thursday.

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Mexico. This is more than football. 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

0: Kali Salam Dua. Mohit Chauhan to end off 30 minutes of non-stop music. And our request of this morning is Mama, Shakila Singh and Peter Marisberg. Karishma, I hope you had a beautiful birthday. And happy birthday to you, Shakila, for, you know, giving birth to your beautiful baby girl. And that becomes your birthday too. Just my opinion. Shakila and Karishma, I hope you ladies enjoyed. All right, I do have, of course, your drama series up in just 5 minutes. Don't go anywhere. After 12, news break, the lunch break, and the drive-by teams will also be joining you. Let's find out what's happening on news break today. Good morning, Taresh.
1: Good morning. Here's what you can expect today. Political fixer Bron Mokgotsi is expecting his bail ruling today. The Phalaphala farm theft trial resumes tomorrow in Limpopo, so we're going to bring you the latest from that ahead of that important appearance. And Zaki Ahmed Siddiqui's Sanctuary of Hope, launched at the Samaritan's Old Age Home, will take this trip down memory lane a little bit later.
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0: Vo Sham Jilly. It's Samantha Pillay on Lotus FM. Well, just like that, this week feels like it's almost over. The weekend is approaching so fast. I mean, tomorrow is Friday, literally. So, can't wait for that. 9 and 12, between 9 and 12 tomorrow. I'll be here. Same time, same place to keep you company. Let's do it. It's a date. What do you say? All right. Up next, the Punter episode 29, taking you up to news at 11 o'clock. I mean, 12 o'clock. Taking you up to news at 12 o'clock with Suresh and Pillay. So for now, from me, Krishna Priyadasa, thank you very much for giving me your valuable time as always. And thank you very much for lending your ears. Chat soon and ciao.
1: 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Often, the price is too high. 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
2: Hi, people. Who is going to pick up Ashley and Karen? Here comes a car. It doesn't look like Holland. Priyachi is closing in, so he's too afraid to leave his den.
3: Dion, the male nurse. He's the one that tortured my ma, the one that made her heart give up. Let me sort him out.
2: Hold on, sweetheart. Let him tell the desk sergeant that he's arrived. He's texting. And... Right, the message is sent. He's all yours.
3: Good.
2: Yo, that's some heavy punching. Dion doesn't know what hit him. Literally.
3: He's unconscious.
2: Time to the steering wheel. Use his belt. I'm going to check up on Ashley and Karen.
4: I hope this is Padiachi.
2: Shame. My poor brother still has hope.
3: Our crooked sergeant has a gun.
5: Let's go. Move.
6: Please, we'll do whatever you want.
2: Ashley must keep calm with that gun strapped to his ankle.
5: Hey, Dion. Wake up.
4: Your friend is tied to the steering wheel.
5: Hey, Wanna, keep your mouth shut and look straight ahead.
6: Ashley, just do as he says and be quiet.
5: Hey, Dion! What's going on, man?
2: Hendrik, hit the gun out of his hand.
7: With pleasure.
2: Give him one in the guts.
6: Ashley, he's dropped the gun. Take off yours.
4: Don't move or I'll shoot. We're going to Pajachi's office. Move. Pick his gun up, Karen. Karen, open the office door.
6: Okay.
8: Hey, what's going on? Take it easy, my boy. If you pull that trigger, you'll never get out of the station alive.
4: No, it's not what you think. This sergeant is on Holland's payroll. My sister and I came here to report Holland, to tell you about his criminal activities.
8: That's great. Now, give me your gun. I'll take over.
4: No problem, detective. There you are.
6: And here's his gun.
8: Put that on my desk. Thank you, young man. Young lady, go to the front and call an officer.
6: One of Holland's men is in a car on the side of the station. He's unconscious and tied to his steering wheel.
8: Who tied him there?
4: We don't know. That's how we found him when this officer brought us outside.
5: Sir. Something invisible hit the gun out of my hand and punched me in the stomach.
8: Shut up! I'm very disappointed in you. I thought we had a corruption-free station.
5: This station has got spirits. It's haunted.
8: Shut up! Young lady, go get an officer to come here and one to go to that car on the side.
6: Yes, detective.
2: At last, a breakthrough.
8: This scam is impressive. Holland made lots of money. Did he give Henrik his share of the scam?
4: I'm not sure. All I know is that Henrik and my sister went for his mother and they discovered that she was dead.
6: Henrik went berserk and attacked Holland.
4: Holland's henchman attacked Henrik and hit him unconscious.
6: Jacob was nearby. He went into the office and got Dupla out of there.
4: She was shot while escaping.
8: Okay, continue. Right. He buried Rip Sutton together with Henrik van Tonder's mother at Marion Hill Cemetery.
6: Yes, in the same coffin.
4: Jacob and I went to rescue Henrik and we were helped by Bertie Jenkins. We made a dash for it. We were chased by Holland, Kat and Dion. Bertie was shot.
8: Who shot him?
4: I don't know. They all had guns.
8: Where's Jenkins now?
6: When Holland phoned to make a deal, he was alive and held prisoner at Sea Cottage Stables.
4: We don't know if he's still alive.
8: Okay. How was your sister killed?
4: Dupla and Ruby had to take Uncle Pilani to Albert Luthuli Hospital because... Henrik took an overdose of Uncle Pilani's tablets and we found them in the morning. Dead.
8: Once again, my deepest sympathies.
6: Thank you, Detective. What's going to happen now?
8: I've sent some policemen for your mother and the others. They should be on their way back. I'm going with some men to pick up Holland.
2: Come, Henrik. Let's go soften him up.
7: I wouldn't have phoned you if I knew where he was. Now go to the police station and find him. Move!
2: Throwing his cell on the desk? Veins sticking out with anger? Our friend is ready. Henrik, close the office door and lock it.
7: Whoever closed and locked that door, come back!
9: He's so mad.
7: I said come back! This instant!
9: This is for my ma.
2: And this is for Uncle Rip Sutton.
7: Stop
9: and
7: it!
9: This is for Bertie.
7: Is that you, Granny?
9: And this one is for Dupla.
8: What happened to this one?
7: You must be careful, Detective. It seems aliens have taken over.
8: Really?
7: Yes.
8: Looks like you've gone off your head.
7: No, Detective. There really are aliens. Aliens and a bunch.
8: Officers, just pick this guy up and take him away. He's gone mad.
7: No.
8: Or he sniffed cocaine or something.
10: It's good that the detective booked us into this hotel. We all need a good meal.
11: Yes, a very considerate man.
6: Ma, what's wrong?
12: Is that migraine back, Auntie Mona?
4: Maybe you need to go outside. The fresh air will help.
11: No. I'm sad that Shireen and Henrik are not here. Don't worry, I'll be fine.
6: I was also thinking about them.
13: At least Holland is now arrested and will pay for their debts.
12: Yes. I was speaking to Detective Padiachi earlier, and he was saying that Holland seems to have gone off his head.
4: I believe so. He's claiming that he was punched by aliens.
12: Padiachi is convinced that he secretly uses cocaine.
10: Sorry, people. Please don't disappear after dinner. Padiachi needs to speak to us.
12: All right.
8: Thank you, everyone, for your cooperation thus far. All of you are going to sleep at the hotel this evening. I have already taken statements from Ashley and Karen.
9: Cool.
8: Tomorrow, I will take statements from the rest of you. We should be completed by lunchtime. After lunch, all of you may depart to your homes. Any questions?
4: Yes, Detective. How is Bertie Jenkins?
9: Yeah.
8: He's not 100%, but he was able to give me his statement. His doctor assures me that he would be able to attend Holland's court case. Mr. Jenkins is an important witness. So are you all.
13: I hear that Holland may be off his head. Apparently he's talking about being punched by aliens.
8: Maybe his head will clear by the time the court case takes place. If not, he'll be sent for psychiatric evaluation.
11: You said earlier that autopsies will be carried out on Shireen and Hendrik's bodies.
8: Yes.
11: When will those bodies be released to us?
8: In about 3 days' time.
10: And is the exhumation of Mr. Sutton's body and Mrs. Van Tonder's body happening?
8: Yes. Their bodies are part of a criminal investigation, so Holland's attorney had no say in the matter.
2: People, after that meeting, everything went like clockwork. The law took its course and Holland was declared sane. He stood trial and received 3 life sentences with no leave to appeal.
9: Mr. Rip Sutton's body was given to his family and they had a private funeral.
2: The horse racing fraternity in Durban, where Uncle Rip was well loved, breathed a sigh of relief because they at least had closure. Hendrik, his mother and I had 1 funeral service and were cremated at the same crematorium. I always wanted to be cremated because I couldn't bear the thought of worms eating my flesh. My friends and family took our deaths badly, but time will heal. Time is the great healer.
14: Now, you must be wondering, or should be wondering, what happened to the 10 million that was left of the money that Holland gave me for the scam? Remember, Holland had given me 20 million, but asked for 10 million in exchange for my life. Dupla had given him the money from my account.
2: It was the duty of Detective Padiachi as the investigating officer in charge to ask about that money, but he didn't. Now, there can be 1 of 2 reasons why he didn't ask. He either assumed that Holland didn't pay anyone, or he just decided not to bring it up. Maybe he felt that our families had suffered and therefore deserved the money. When I say our, I'm referring to the Sutton family and Bertie Jenkins.
14: Anyway, that 10 million found its way into Dupla's account. How? Simple. I had left all my monies and my property to Dupla.
2: And all my monies and belongings I left to my family. Yes, I had a will. Remember my dear friend Dougie Goldberg? He nagged and nagged until I made out a last will and testament. He said that many young people don't make out wills, thinking that they won't die, but anyone can die at any time. And if you don't have a will, it becomes a problem because your money can go to someone that it's not intended for. People, make a will. Here's how my monies and property were divided.
10: Mona, your prawns and chicken curry seems to taste better every time I eat it. It's wonderful.
11: Thank you, Pilani. I know it's your favorite. That's why I made it.
15: I tried your recipe, Auntie Mona, but I couldn't get it right.
10: It wasn't that bad.
15: It was bad, but not that bad.
10: Okay, let me just say, you're getting there. You're getting it right slowly.
13: Any mounts coming up, Ash?
4: Yes, in 2 weeks' time. I'm riding a juvenile called Royal Tribe.
16: A great name, Royal Tribe.
4: Ma, I think everyone has finished eating.
11: Yes. Pilani, Ruby and Jacob, the main reason for this dinner is to tell you guys about a joint decision made by Ashley, Karen and me. Yesterday we met with Shireen's attorney for the reading of her will. She left her money to Ashley, Karen and me.
16: And she left her car to my mother with a note that says she must go learn how to drive.
11: There was an extra 10 million, 400,000 in her will that accrued from Hendrik's will. Because you guys had suffered with us through the Holland ordeal, we've decided to give you guys R1 million each.
4: That's not all. To Ruby and Jacob, we are giving Hendrik's house as a wedding present.
15: You guys, thank you 1 million times.
17: You really, guys, I have no words.
10: Thank you. Guys, thank you.
1: Thank you for joining us for The Punter, written by Hamish Kidd and directed by Raisa Mohammed. Join us again tomorrow for another episode.

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1: Good afternoon. The KwaZulu-Natal Department of Transport has launched an investigation into the alleged violent attack of an e-hailing driver and intimidation of female passengers in Kwanengezi, west of Durban. A video circulating on social media appears to show armed security guards confronting the driver and ordering him to drop off passengers. It's alleged that shots were fired at the vehicle, causing the driver to lose control and crash. Department spokesperson Dabazinchle Sibiya.
2: Last night we received a distressed call from the leadership of the KZN e-hailing council. They shared a video showing an attack on the e-hailing driver who was transporting female passengers. Security guards from a company allegedly hired by a taxi association are seen in the circulating video brandishing guns and ordering the e-hailing driver to drop off female passengers. We have assigned a team from our public regulatory entity and Operation Chanela to investigate the matter, working with the South African Police Service and Metro Police.
1: Two suspects have been arrested for alleged possession of unlicensed firearms and 14 rounds of ammunition in the Suza area in Dwedwe, north of Durban. KwaZulu-Natal Police spokesperson Tenji Swangobo says officers acted on a tip-off regarding suspects who were allegedly in possession of unlicensed firearms in the Bamshela area. She says police conducted two successful stop-and-search operations at strategic locations, which led to the arrest of the suspects.
3: Acting on information, police conducted two successful stop-and-search operations at strategic locations. The first operation was conducted at Echo area, where a 22-year-old suspect was searched and found with an unlicensed pistol in his possession. The second suspect, a 20-year-old, was arrested at a stop and search conducted in the vicinity of Bamshela Mall. He was found in possession of a pistol with 14 rounds of ammunition.
1: Kocha Municipality Mayor in the Eastern Cape, Hatting Bonman, has urged motorists to exercise extreme caution on the slippery roads in the area. A number of roads have been closed at Kocha due to flooding and rocks on the road. Bonman also appealed to residents along the Khamtos River to evacuate as the river is overflowing. Persistent heavy rain continues to hit the Eastern Cape, with a number of areas reporting flooding. Bonman says the disaster team is on high alert for any eventuality.
4: Our teams are monitoring the situation to make sure that residents are safe. And then we've had a lot of damage on some of our provincial roads, and we are asking residents and motorists to please not travel unless absolutely necessary, because there's a lot of damage on roads, and we are trying everything we can to keep roads open and safe and water from off roads, but it is extremely difficult with the amount of rain that we are receiving.
1: And finally, the United Nations is urging the world to prepare for extreme heat caused by the El Nino weather pattern. The World Meteorological Organization says there's an 80% chance of the warming El Nino phenomenon developing between June and August, increasing the risk of extreme weather events over the coming months. Laura Westbrook reports from Hong Kong.
5: The United Nations Weather and Climate Agency says El Nino conditions are developing and are set to influence global temperature and rainfall patterns fueled by unusually warm ocean waters in the tropical Pacific. The Geneva-based organization says the likelihood of El Nino developing by November is around 90%. The agency forecasts above average temperatures in most parts of the world between June to August. El Nino typically takes place every 2 to 7 years and lasts around 9 to 12 months. It's a natural climate phenomenon that warms surface temperatures in the central and eastern equatorial Pacific Ocean.
1: Top story at 12 o'clock. The KZN Department of Transport has launched an investigation into the alleged violent attack of an e-hailing driver and the intimidation of female passengers in Kwanengezi, west of Durban. I'm Suresh Mpile, back at 1 o'clock.

0: Welcome to Newsbreak. Today I'm Tadesh Hari Prashad giving your views a voice in this afternoon edition of Current Affairs. Okay, Johannesburg Magistrates Court, they've just denied bail to alleged political fixer Brown Mokgotsi. I'm going to go live to my reporter, try and get you the latest with regard to that. But in other stories today, the Madlanga Commission evidence leader advocate Maklape Selo questions Hawks Durban Unit Commander Colonel Gavin Jacob.
1: I don't know what you're looking to prove, Commissioner, so I'm not sure.
2: I'm looking to prove that there was capacity in and around Durban for 541 kg heroin. You didn't have to go to Port Shepstone. That's what I'm trying to prove.
1: I'm disputing, Commissioner, that there would have been.
2: Okay.
0: The Phalaphala Farm theft trial resumes tomorrow in Limpopo.
3: These are people that I've known. These are not strangers to me, where they go. And prior to 2020, and Ndipo Pinavo on a daily basis, where they go.
0: And the Zakia Ahmed Siddiqui Sanctuary of Hope launched at the Samaritan's Old Age Home.
4: Zakia in herself was an epitome of love, encouragement, understanding, and her voice itself on radio, an energy that nobody else could bring.
0: Yeah, we go down that memory lane. We talk about this initiative and how it's going to assist the elderly. It will also bring you a full market update. Chanel Daniel will tell you how the Rand is performing, and I'll take you through the world of sport. Attendees of the World Cup will not be allowed to carry reusable water bottles into venues. Now, this is because of safety concerns. So that and so much more to come onto the program today. Stay tuned.

0: Okay, unable at this point to get through to my reporter to bring us the latest from the Brown Mokgosi case. I'm going to keep trying, right? But in the meantime, the Phalaphala Farm theft trial has adjourned to tomorrow in the Modimolle Regional Court in Limpopo. Accused number one, Emanuela David, testified that he received large sums of money into his bank account before the infamous theft at President Ramaphosa's Phalaphala Farm in February 2020. David said he received R1 million on behalf of his uncle's construction company that was deposited into his account in 2019. Accordingly, he assisted his uncle, who is based in Namibia, with certain aspects of his business affairs. David and his co-accused, the Joseph siblings, Floriana and Indili Nasho, are being tried for the theft of $580,000 that was hidden inside a couch at Ramaphosa's Phalaphala Farm in Bela Bela. Avapfani Munyai reports.
1: Accused number one, David, told the court that he could occasionally receive money into his bank account years before the February 2020 theft at President Ramaphosa's Phalaphala Farm. David testified that R1 million was deposited into his account in 2019. The money was from an individual named Eric Shikongo on the instruction of his uncle Efamba Andreas. David said Andreas instructed Shikongo to deposit the money into his account so that he could purchase an excavator. He testified that his uncle, Andreas, has a construction business in Namibia. He accordingly also assisted Andreas with administrative paperwork and occasionally handled funds on his behalf.
2: Oh, actually what happened, it was that my uncle and Mr. Eric Shikongo, they were having some business transactions. And then instead of Mr. Eric Shikongo to pay directly to my uncle, he paid it into my account while I'm waiting for my uncle to come to me and say that what am I going to do with the money.
3: What was it for?
2: The money was to buy the excavator.
1: During cross-examination by the lawyer representing accused number 2 and 3, David told the court that his communication with the accused persons had nothing to do with any conspiracy to break into and steal from the farm. A data mapping expert earlier testified that the accused exchanged about 80 calls a few days before the theft. However, David disputed this evidence.
4: These are people that I've known. These are not strangers to me, where they go. And prior to 2020, Andy Bobby on a daily basis, where they go.
2: Just like as I have said to the investigating officer, I said to him that prior to the break-in of the Phalaphala, myself and the accused number 2, accused number 3, we have known each other way back. And then we used to communicate most of the time in a daily basis. It's not that our communication was for us to plan or to talk about the breaking of Phalaphala.
1: But the prosecution disputed David's testimony. David said a Namibian national named John Pedro sent him to buy a Golf 7 vehicle on his behalf. The prosecution wanted to know why Pedro couldn't buy the vehicle in Namibia. In response, David said he had good relations with a dealership in South Africa.
4: The first dealership I took John Pedro, I have a good relationship there since I bought. Prior to 2020, I bought about 2 cars. First one, it's a Polo that I bought for my baby mama. The other one is a car that I sourced for someone in Namibia. So in my mind, I was like, let me take him to this particular dealership since I have a good relationship with the salesperson there.
1: David is expected to continue being cross-examined when the trial resumes. Abafani Munyai, SABC News, Modimolle.
0: Okay, we'll keep tabs on that one, see what comes off it tomorrow, right? So you tune into Newsbreak between 12 and 12:30, and we'll try our best to connect you through to the Modimolle Regional Court in Limpopo. Rani and Stangerman are telling me that the Palapala theft uncovered many secrets that the country at large were in the dark about. If the theft didn't take place, no one would have discovered the millions hidden in the couch. It's all about what's going on behind closed doors and who covered up what, right? We've been seeing a lot of that in the Madlanga Commission, the Commission of Inquiry into Criminality, Political Interference and Corruption into the Criminal Justice System, known simply as the Madlanga Commission, continues hearing witness testimony today. Evidence leader advocate Maklape Selo is questioning the Hawks Durban unit commander, Colonel Gavin Jacob, in relation to a matter at the Sapingo depot south of Durban, where more than 541 kilograms of cocaine was intercepted by police in June 2021. The cocaine was subsequently stolen in November 2021 at the Hawks offices in Port Shepstone. SABC News has been following the testimony.
5: Your office tells us then at 570 that between March 2020 up until item number 6, those are the seizures that had been made in the Durban area.
6: Yes, that's correct. Okay.
5: And then I do very rudimentary, you know, arithmetic exercise. And I say, what this document tells me is that from 2020, what was retained in the various police stations regarding these major seizures, my calculation is a total of plus minus 61 kilograms in all police stations. I must say, I exclude the 18,300 heroin capsules because I have no idea what they could potentially weigh. And item 2, and I also exclude item 4, which is 220,000 heroin capsules. You can give them any weight you want, but I dare say we don't even reach 100 kilograms by the time you have your seizure at item 6. Do you see that?
6: Yes, sir.
5: And this I'm informed of by your office.
6: Yes.
5: Of which you are a part.
6: Yes.
5: So it cannot be that there were storage problems. That's first. And secondly, please, in this document, find for me your seizures of February 2020, which you say is the 547 kilograms of mandrax, and your September 2020 reference there, which you said was a ton, I think, of some.
6: Yes.
5: Please find it for me this presentation.
6: Yes, okay. Commissioner, it's serial number 4 on page 570.
5: Yes.
6: So you've got

0: That's the same 999, I think, that you had mistaken for the CHC depot. There's no 999 that was seized at CHC. So as the commander of the unit, I'm familiar with my cases, so I thought I'd point that out.
1: No, it's made in WAF, that 999 kg.
0: You said it was CHC depot.
1: I said it was CHC depot, but it was. We know it was registered at made in WAF. We put it up there.
0: But it was not at the CHC depot, Commissioner.
1: And I did accept I may be wrong, but this document doesn't say anything about depot.
0: No, I'm just pointing out of your incorrect statement.
1: For what it's worth, if you maintain this document is incorrect,
0: I'm just saying point four, Commissioner. I'm saying point four is incorrect.
1: Okay. So you confine yourself to point four.
0: Yes.
1: Then let's find the September 2020 seizure. It being a town, that would be a major one.
0: Yes, that's the same one I'm speaking of, point four.
1: Okay, then let's find the other one, the 547 kilograms Mandrax, February 2020. I was struggling to find both. And you can't go beyond item six because item six is your seizure.
0: Yes. I don't see the 547.
1: That's my challenge as well.
0: Yes.
1: So how do the commissioners accept that, in fact, you could not get storage for the 541 kilograms of cocaine because of a supposed 547 kilogram Mandrax seizure, which had taken up storage capacity somewhere? How do you persuade them of that if your own office document doesn't support that?
0: Once again, Commissioner, I'm saying to you that I bear no knowledge of this document. It's evident that somebody... I've got it on my memory stick here as well. I've done a presentation for SADEP that was presented in Cape Town at some conference. It's somewhat similar, but I see it's chopped and changed. Okay. I started off with this intro of the picture of Durban Harbour and giving an overview, but looking at this, the pictures, the writing, the grammar, I can suspect, I think I know where this came from. This was not sanctioned by my office. This is not an official document that's recognized by myself as a unit commander. Yes.
1: We'll take this time during tea to see if we can locate your document that you consider to be more correct, right? And introduce into the record.
2: That's intense. And that was the Matlanga Commission over there. An interesting testimony, a very involved one. What you did here was the Hawks Durban Unit Commander, Colonel Gavin Jacob, right, delivering his testimony there. Let's go to something very big at the moment. It's kind of just happened. The Johannesburg Magistrates Court has denied bail to alleged political fixer Bron Mokgotsi. He was arrested on charges of unlawful possession of a firearm and ammunition, discharging a firearm in a built-up area, defeating the ends of justice and perjury. Mokgotsi allegedly staged a hit on his life in Vosloorus, east of Johannesburg, in November last year. In her ruling, Magistrate Annelies Klapi said the residential addresses provided by Mokgotsi were incorrect. Our SABC News reporter, Refilwe Mekoa. Refilwe, thank you so much for your time. Busy morning it's been for you.
3: Oh, yes, indeed, Taresh, and very, I guess, expected, unexpected results from the court, as you have indicated. Magistrate Klapi is saying that they will not be able, or rather, the court will be difficult. It will be difficult for them to trace Mokgotsi since there was no proper address that was provided, although they did state that to the Bagolong. But see, this traditional counsel, as well as his wife, did confirm the address. In fact, his legal representative stated that they got that particular address from his wife. So they don't understand why would that be an issue of him being denied bail and also him being painted as a flight risk, Taresh.
2: A very tiny detail, but such a big impact on the ruling. Hey, what's been the reaction to it?
3: The defense is really not happy. They're disappointed, if I have to quote them verbatim. They say they spoke to Mokgotsi as well, and in fact, they're already planning on appealing, believing that a different court would view this matter differently, saying very soon they will be appealing because it was just really a minor discrepancy, and they don't understand why that confusion of their numbers, which was just an error of a typo, would be a reason why Mokgotsi is still in custody right now, Taresh.
2: I know Mokhotsi's lawyer spoke to you earlier, and Makau Sekhatcha said that they're confident that bail will be granted. So, taking this into account now, do you know what the sort of appeals process is going to be like, basically, meaning what happens next?

0: this case now?
1: Well, for now, he said they need to get the transcripts and the documents, and then they'll take it from there. So we are not sure in terms of when will the actual process take place. However, this matter is, you know, has been remanded rather to June 12th, and that will be to set the trial date, amongst other things. So it's a matter of waiting to see when will they get the date for the appeal, and they'll be going through to these transcripts, as he has said, Sekhatsha Teresh.
0: Well, our SABC News reporter, Refilwe Makoa, joining us live from the Johannesburg Magistrates Court. We'll keep tabs, Refilwe.
2: Thank you.
0: So, yes, there you go. The word coming through, a case of addresses being the little technical detail that has cost Brown Mokgosi bail in the Johannesburg Magistrates Court. We'll keep tabs on it. But for now,
3: of your Rand, the market update on Newsbreak, Lotus FM.
0: To the market update we go. Here's Chanel Daniel.
4: Well, a very good afternoon. Let's take a look at how the markets are performing. The Rand is trading at 16 Rand 27 cents to the US dollar, 21 Rand 84 to pound sterling, 18 Rand 89 to the euro, and at 11 Rand 60 to the Australian dollar, while at 9 Rand 54 to the New Zealand dollar. In India, 1 Rand is trading at 5 rupees 88, in Sri Lanka at 20 rupees 54, in Pakistan at 17 rupees 10, and in Mauritius at 2 rupees 91. The Saudi Arabian rial is changing hands at 4 Rand 33. The cryptocurrency Bitcoin is trading at $63,372, or 1,031,062 Rand. Finally, looking at commodities, gold is trading at $4,463 and platinum at $1,883 per ounce, while the price of Brent crude oil is at $96.90 a barrel. That's a wrap of the market update for Newsbreak. I'm Chanel Daniel.
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0: That's Newsbreak Talk. I'm Tadia Shariprasad, giving your views a voice today on the program. Let's go to social to get a sense of what you're saying, right? So you do know that the Palapala saga is going to be in court again tomorrow. Mana is saying that the saga is ongoing. The theft of the American dollars that went missing is a mystery, and little is known about the person who was responsible for the actual theft, right? And there are some more viewpoints that are coming through today across the program, and we are going to get a sense of it all. Salim, what are your thoughts today on the program?
9: Hi, Teresh. The Mantlanga Commission, no doubt, unearthed some very massive, serious, you know, corruption and serious flaws in our police system, which means that, you know, this posed a very serious threat to the South African police system, and also a threat to the national security. Right now, you know, so much has come out. We want to see these people are now facing the law, facing prosecution, and we want to see that, you know, these kind of things don't happen again.
0: Yeah, I think Nirmala Devi Mudli is also concurring with the point, and she goes through the Madlanga Commission and the unraveling truths of corruption in SAPS conduct, now the Palapala saga. It reveals the deeper handling of huge amounts of money and the exchanging of hands that are not often declared. So yeah, that's the views coming through on the program. But let's shift to something very special. Now, the Women's Action for New Direction, the NPO, or WAND as it is known, has launched the Zakia Ahmed Siddiq Sanctuary of Hope at Samaritan's Old Age Home in honor of the late Lotus FM radio legend. The initiative serves as a lasting tribute to Siddiqui's contribution to broadcasting and community development. Family members, community leaders and supporters gathered for the unveiling of the sanctuary. Organizers say the project reflects the compassion, hope and service that defined her life. The sanctuary is expected to provide comfort and support to residents while preserving her legacy for future generations. The launch marks a significant milestone in celebrating one of South Africa's most respected radio personalities. Volunteer at WAND, Rueda Sheikh, explains what they hope to preserve through the project.
10: Dr. G had the aged and very close to our heart. So the Samaritan's Old Age Home in Chatswood has 16 failed patients there, and it's run by Pastor Jonathan. A month before Auntie Zakia passed away, she had wanted a greenhouse built at her home. She'd been with WAND since 2023 as WAND's project Golden Years, that obviously manages the elderly, assisting them with any difficulties that they're having with technology or anything along the way. WAND decided that they were obviously, in her memory, going to build a greenhouse. Unfortunately, it couldn't be done at her home, but it was built at the Samaritan's Old Age Home.
11: So what impact did Zakia Ahmed Siddiqui have on South African broadcasting?
10: Zakia in herself was an epitome of love, encouragement, understanding, and her voice itself on radio, an energy that nobody else could bring. My parents, who are Fatima and Umar, the singers that have been with Radio Lotus for a long time, obviously I had an interaction with her since I was a little girl. Her energy, her love, the vibrancy that she brought to all of South Africans listening to her on the radio was something else. That same energy she carried forward with her to the old age home, so people recognized her, knew her, and she treated everybody with that same love, affection and care.
11: How will this sanctuary benefit residents of the Samaritan's Old Age Home?
10: This is now built with the intention that it should sustain the aged at the old age home. Food is supplied to them. However, this gives them an opportunity for the skills that they also have. The older people are obviously skilled in farming, able to manage the vegetable gardens. So a lot of vegetable and greenery would be planted there at the greenhouse. And it basically shows growth. At the end of the day, they are able to use this garden to be able to provide for themselves as well.
11: What sort of legacy does WAND NPO hope to preserve through this project?
10: The fact that she was someone that wanted to see growth. She wanted to see people happy. She wanted to see people together. This will allow us an opportunity to set a stepping stone to be able to build more of these gardens in the different areas that it's required. Here, it starts with her, and then it continues growing for the rest of all the other people that actually need this.
0: And that was Women's Action for New Direction, NPO, or WAND. Volunteer over there, Rueda Sheikh, talking to Newsbreak's Hussein Ibrahim. Got a lovely text from Ritesh, who says, "To live in the hearts of our loved ones is to never die," by Carl Sagan. And he goes on to say that Zakia Ahmed Siddiqui's legacy lives on forever. Okay, definitely a very special time to be broadcasting on such an awesome initiative which encapsulates the life of Zakia Ahmed.
3: Newsbreak Sport.
0: Now, attendees of the World Cup will not be allowed to carry reusable water bottles into venues due to safety concerns, said FIFA, the governing body, which had earlier permitted empty, transparent, reusable plastic bottles inside stadiums, said the updated code, which is effective from Tuesday, prohibits them now. Other items like bottles, cups, jars, cans are also banned to prevent the risk of injury if thrown. So FIFA leaving no stone unturned. Right now, the ICC Women's T20 World Cup 2026 promises a larger stage than ever before, with 12 teams competing for the trophy in England and Wales from June the 12th onwards, in a format where games can shift in a matter of overs. Batters capable of changing momentum instantly become priceless assets. And I think this is definitely something for us to watch from June the 12th onwards. Now we're going to wrap it up with the French Open, because Aryna Sabalenka was dumped out of the French Open as Diana Schneider staged an inspired comeback to beat the world number one, 3-6, 7-5, 6-love, and further blow opened the draw heading into the semifinals. I was already quite contentious because we had premature exits from defending champion Coco Gauff and four-time winner Iga Swiatek. Sabalenka's collapse now was another unexpected jolt from the field, with world number one Jannik Sinner and 24 times major winner Novak Djokovic also early casualties. It means that for the first time since 1977, an edition of Roland Garros, there will be no Grand Slam champion featuring in the semifinals of a major. Okay, just to remind you, Schneider will continue to believe that she can progress to her maiden Grand Slam when she takes on Polish qualifier Maja Chwalinska, who put together a stunning 7-6, 6-3 victory over Russia's Anna Kalinskaya. Now, to the men's game, Matteo Arnaldi came out on top in an all-Italian clash at the French Open to reach his maiden Grand Slam semi-final after his opponent, Matteo Berrettini, retired injured while trailing 7-5, 5-2 yesterday. Okay, that's how we call it full-time here at Newsbreak's World of Sport. We're going to leave the program there. It came your way courtesy of the team executive producer Salma Patel and Chanel Daniel. Now, the team's going to be keeping you updated again tomorrow between 5 and 6 o'clock, so you can stay tuned for all of those updates on the program. From me, Tadeusz, hey, have an awesome day.

Title of the song is Vya Karvado Ji. It is from Hejvani To Divani Hai. Okay. Anyway, this is the Lunch Break Show on a Thursday afternoon. Good afternoon. It's Lunch Break until 3 o'clock. And I'm glad to be back in the studio this afternoon. My name is Varshan Sukhan. And thank you to Tanish. He's going to be back tomorrow, I think, between 12 and 12.30, right, Tanish? Yeah, good to be able to exchange mics with him here in the studio. So anyway, looking at our program for this afternoon, home automation is definitely not a gimmick or a fad. It is a way of future smart living. And my guests will be discussing home automation and how the smart home is the way of the future. And also at 12.50, some entertainment news for you. Amir Khan announces his next wedding date and new developments regarding the Rambo movie in Hollywood. So all of that's lined up for you here on the Lunch Break Show. Stay tuned to Lotus FM. All right, we've got this really cool song coming up next in the playlist. It's by Sai Abhyankar and Shruti Hassan.

0: cream.
1: I guess you know the title of that song. It's by Blackpink and Selena Gomez on Thursday lunch, now 12:50. Here's our serving of entertainment news. Bollywood actor, producer, director Aamir Khan is now ready for his third marriage. Previously married to Reena Dutta, with whom he spent the most significant years of his acting career, he then married filmmaker Kiran Rao, and now he has set the date for his marriage to Gauri Spratt. According to sources, Aamir and Gauri Spratt will tie the knot on July 5th. The marriage ceremony will be low-key, followed by the official registration at his home in the presence of family members and a few friends. For now, it is not known whether there will be any Bollywood colleagues in attendance, as the couple is trying to keep everything within a close circle and therefore have decided not to host a reception, as has become a trend for Bollywood weddings these days. Aamir and Gauri had been friends for around 25 years before formalizing a romantic relationship. And we had previously reported about the return of Rambo, the sixth installment in the action-adventure franchise, and now here's a further update on that. Over the recent weeks, there have been rumors going around about Sylvester Stallone starring in the movie, but the makers have confirmed that Sylvester is not starring in it, and that's not possible because the new movie is a prequel which serves to take the story back to where it all started with a very young John Rambo. Sylvester's role in Rambo is just as executive producer, and he will be overseeing the entire production, ensuring that it maintains the magic that the previous installments had. The film will be the first in the series without Sylvester Stallone in the lead role, as Noah Centineo takes on the title role here. Shooting has already commenced in Thailand and will be shot extensively across the Far East. That's our update from the entertainment world. Stay tuned to Lunch Break.
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4: 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Reigning EFC flyweight champion Amanda Mad Dog Lino, a force behind some of the most brutal moments in EFC history, defends her throne. Against Nigeria's own Juliet Chukwu, the reigning bantamweight champion. 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
1: It's 1 o'clock. Good afternoon. Madlanga Commission Chairperson Justice Mbuyiseli Madlanga has put it to the Hawks Durban Unit Commander Colonel Gavin Jacob that he made assumptions about the capacity of surrounding police stations to store the 541-kilogram cocaine consignment. Evidence before the commission revealed that the Maiden Wharf police station, located approximately 16 kilometres from the Sopingo depot, was one of the facilities that could have been used to store the 200 million rand drug consignment. The commission heard that Maiden Wharf police station was able to accommodate close to a ton of drugs just weeks after the 541-kilogram cocaine consignment was intercepted. Jacob conceded to Justice Madlanga that he assumed that there was no available storage space at Maiden Wharf Police Station and surrounding police stations.
2: You simply made an assumption that there was no storage. You assumed that there was no storage. Am I correct? You assumed.
3: No, Chair.
2: You assumed because you never asked. It's as simple as all that. Did you ask?
3: Chair, did you ask? No, I did not ask.
2: So you assumed?
3: I knew it would become a problem in the future.
2: You assumed that they could not store the suspected container. Is that correct?
3: That's correct.
1: The Johannesburg Magistrates Court has denied bail to alleged political fixer Brown Mokgotsi. He was arrested on charges of unlawful possession of a firearm and ammunition, discharging a firearm in a built-up area, defeating the ends of justice and a perjury. Mokgotsi allegedly staged a hit on his life in Vosloorus, East Johannesburg, in November last year. In her ruling, Magistrate Annelies Klapi said the residential addresses provided by Mokgotsi were incorrect.
4: There are three different addresses provided by the applicant. All three addresses, they don't correspond. The applicant failed to prove before this court that he has a proper address. The court cannot accept the applicant version that it is an error by the landlord to write a wrong address as house number 4454 in the lease agreement.
1: An MK Party member of the KwaZulu-Natal legislature has threatened to report state vehicles still being used by the expelled NFP MEC for Social Development, Mbali Shinga, if she continues to use them. MK Party's Tembisa Magubane has questioned Shinga's continued use of state resources, despite her having ceased to be a member of the legislature during a sitting in Pietermaritzburg. Shinga, who was challenging her expulsion from the NFP, was seen reportedly using state vehicles at the Pietermaritzburg High Court yesterday. Magubane says Shinga is no longer an MEC following her expulsion.
5: We understand the 30-day period. That 30-day period does not apply to those who are expelled. She has been expelled from her party. That clause doesn't apply to her. Because we have to report those vehicles as stolen. We will report those vehicles as stolen. We will also tell the community that anybody who sees those vehicles must call.
1: And finally, a Nepali climber who went missing 6 days ago on Mount Everest has been found alive, crawling back towards base camp of the world's highest peak. Dawa Sherpa, who is in his 50s, was presumed dead while he was spotted by a rubbish management team earlier today. The BBC's Charles Haviland has more details.
6: Dawa Sherpa's wife had begun to offer prayers for the repose of his soul, believing him dead, but he'd managed to survive 6 days without food or supplementary oxygen. High on Everest last Saturday, he'd apparently told the group he was assisting to go ahead while he rested, but he never caught them up. Instead, he crossed perilous crevasses using his own ingenuity as ladders had been removed. A helicopter mission failed to spot Dawa Sherpa, but a waste management team found him on Thursday near base camp.
1: Your top story at 1 o'clock. Madlanga Commission Chairperson Justice Mbuyiseli Madlanga has put it to the Hawks Durban Unit Commander Colonel Gavin Jacob that he made assumptions about the capacity of surrounding police stations to store the 541 kilograms of cocaine consignment. I'm Suresh Mpele. Shona has your next update at 2.

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It's Lunch Break on Lotus FM. Home automation is definitely not a gimmick or a fad. 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And my guest at 1:15 will be discussing home automation and how the smart home is the way of the future. 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
1: This Child Protection Month, we chose to give a voice to the voiceless. 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
2: 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From smart access control, automated lighting, smart blind installations, and AI-driven surveillance, today there is an automation solution offering a level of oversight and responsiveness that traditional security and safety measures cannot match. It's a technology shift that represents not only a meaningful reduction in risk, but also a potential rethinking of how insurers assess and price that risk. Let's find out more about it now from Wayne Saru, founder and owner of Simplimation. Wayne, it's so good to have you on our show this afternoon. Welcome.
3: Well, thank you so much, Prashant. Thank you for having me.
2: So Wayne, when it comes to automation for the home and a building, automation is largely considered a luxury feature, but the reality is that it has evolved into a practical risk management tool for homeowners and businesses. Can you tell us more about that?
3: Yeah, sure, no problem. So it's a really important shift in thinking, and it's one we're seeing play out every day. So for a long time, automation has been associated with things like the flashy features, so mood lighting, voice-controlled blinds, and yet those things are great. But what we're really talking about now is proactive protection. So think about the biggest causes of insurance claims in South Africa, such as burglary, fire, water damage,

0: little more about some of the big risks it can help prevent?
1: So, yeah, water leaks, mostly burglaries. And, you know, with things like smart automation and having smart features on your camera systems, you don't just record items on your camera. You put AI technology into it, and you really leverage off that technology to make sure that you are well aware of any intrusions that take place before it can even happen.
0: So I must ask, can home automation ever go out of style?
1: Can home automation ever go
0: out of style?
1: I don't think it can ever go out of style. It would most certainly evolve. It is evolving, and there's more features and benefits out of it. And home automation really encapsulizes a lot of different functions. So entertainment is a big thing as well, audio, visual. So I think home automation will always be around, and it will improve as time goes.
0: And bringing the topic of insurance into the discussion now, obviously it's an important one when it comes to automation and how it could influence the way insurance assess risk in the future, as you were saying earlier. But what are insurers looking at exactly when it comes to smart properties? And secondly, is it possible for automation to help property owners reduce the insurance costs?
1: Absolutely. So this is a conversation that's really gaining momentum. Internationally, insurers are already offering premium discounts on properties fitted with certified smart safety systems. Here in South Africa, we're still in the early stages, but underwriters are actually paying attention. And that's largely because claim costs keep rising, and they can see the data. So what insurers are really looking at is a reduction in risk and accountability. So a smart property doesn't just reduce the likelihood of an incident. It also generates a data trail. If something goes wrong, you have footage, things like timestamps and system logs, all which supports like a foster more accurate claims process. And for property owners, the opportunity, I would say, is threefold. Fewer incidents, a stronger position when negotiating with your insurer, and genuinely increasing the value of your property. And, you know, at Simplimation, we really believe that a well-automated property is a well-protected one. And insurers are starting to agree.
0: And you mentioned a few points there. I just want you to add to that, because people listening in right now are not sure about, you know, which way to go, but wanting to make their home or estate or perhaps their business safer. What is the most economical, effective and accessible automation solution they could consider first?
1: So there's a variety of automation solutions out there, and a lot of people assume that automation is complicated or it's expensive to get into. It can be, depending on the scope of the project. A lot of guys like to really spend a lot of money on audiovisual, and that can raise the price a little bit, but it doesn't really have to be expensive. You know, the first thing I'd recommend is something like smart access control, and getting your infrastructure correct. Depending whether it's a retrofit or it's a new build, infrastructure is very important. And you know, with access control, you know, knowing exactly who enters and exits your property and being able to manage that remotely, you know, that's the first thing. The second thing is to integrate surveillance, and I touched on that earlier. So not just having cameras, but AI-driven systems that would alert you on unusual activity rather than just recording it passively. And the third would be automated lighting, and that's a big one, which I believe is sometimes the most underrated deterrent out there. But a property that looks occupied and responds intelligently is a far less attractive target. Things like estate managers, so that's a game changer, which has been able to monitor multiple properties from a single platform and doing that remotely and in real time. That kind of oversight used to require a full security team, and now it's done through a smart system. So the best starting point is to simply have a conversation about what the current setup is and actually protecting you against. And we do that every day at Simplimation.
0: Thank you so much for chatting with us on the show this afternoon, Wayne. We got to learn something new about automation this afternoon.
1: My pleasure. Thank you so much for having me.

Mm-hmm.

It's Hussein Vali's song, I'm Your Raja, I am Vashin. Welcome, 1:30 now. So today's an important day, just because we get all the regular features back on the show. We're out of studio past 2 days, had a lovely time there in Mshlanga. But yeah, back to business today. We got the crunch at 1:45, and a two-day-old question we have, because we had to cancel crunch over the past 2 days, but glad we have the opportunity to bring it to you today. It has to do with broadcasting. That's the theme for today's crunch question. And 2 o'clock we have news, followed by David Chetty's selection of songs on Take Two Requests. And thereafter we are opening the WhatsApp line. Let's go wild today. Let's take as many requests as we can. But I mean, obviously I don't want to be stern or strict about this, but we'd like to give everyone an equal opportunity. So if you have requested over the past month, let's give others a chance to request this time and get some fresh requests and listeners onto the show. 0716137803. You will use that WhatsApp number only after the 2 o'clock news bulletin, please, and you may request 2 songs via voice note. And then 2:20, the word game is back on the show. For now, more music.

0: I got to admit, today sun's shining in Dubs, but pretty chilly. Obviously, we're experiencing the chill from the snow. But anyway, this is the Lunch Break Show. It is Lotus FM trying to warm you up with the music selection that we have for your lunchtime. That's the song by Ed Sheeran there. And we have more music lineup for you on the show. But right now, we're going to prepare for this afternoon's Crunch Broadcasting. It's the theme for our question. You can catch the game after this.
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0: Well, technically, it's not yet 1:45. So let me remind you very quickly that we've got news coming up at 2 o'clock, and then it's Devi Chetty's selection of songs in the Take Two. And while we play those two songs there for Devi, you are allowed to request for the coming weeks here on the show. The last time we took requests, we had a whole month full of it. So let's just see how many we can get today. But you're going to send me those requests only after the 2 p.m. news bulletin and only via voice note on WhatsApp. So it's time now for the Crunch on Lunch. Glad to have the feature back after 2 days. I honestly missed it on Tuesday and Wednesday. But here's your question for this afternoon. You may play via voice note or text message on WhatsApp 0716137803. I think this is an easy question. In broadcasting, what term describes a primary news presenter who reads the news and guides the program from the studio? Is it option one, DJ? Option two, program director? Or option three, anchor? The question again: in broadcasting, what term describes a primary news presenter who reads the news and guides the program from the studio?

0: Adikuchata, that's the song by Sukhvinder Singh. And Swarna Lata on Thursday edition of The Lunch Break on Lotus FM. Good afternoon and welcome to the show. We are currently playing The Crunch. Hey, you know, as much as I said earlier, I missed the game over the past 2 days. Just coming back here and seeing this response of over 400 listeners participating in The Crunch. That's so motivating. Thank you, everyone, for participating in our game today. I won't tell you any more right now. Let's listen to some voice notes and then we'll know which direction our listeners are going. In broadcasting, what term describes a primary news presenter who reads the news and guides the program from the studio? The options are 1. DJ, 2. Program director, 3. Anchor. Whose brain has a permanent mute button on? Let's find out now. Let's get some voices on the show.
1: 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Yeah, I think the answer is 3, Anchor.
0: Daya gets the voice notes started. He's going for option 3, Anchor.
2: 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This is Greg from Port Shepston.
0: Greg, good to hear from you in one of my favorite places, Port Shepston. Rani, how are you doing this afternoon?
3: Hey there, Vashin, Rani, Heavenside Chats, taking a chance, Anchor. Thank you, bye.
0: So if you missed out on the question there, I asked, in broadcasting, what term describes a primary news presenter who reads the news and guides the program from the studio? Next voice note.
4: Hi, Vashin. I'll go with option 1, Rajan from Verulam.
0: Mercy is the next listener contributing to the show.
5: Hey, Vashin. Love the show. I'm going to go with option 3. I'm just guessing.
0: Mercy, thanks for that.
6: 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The answer is Anchor.
0: The little one's going for number 3, Anchor.
7: Hi, Vashin. I think the answer is number 2, program director. Regards, enjoying your show. Velu from PE.
0: Thanks. Good to hear from you.
8: Hi, Vashin. Trust you well. That person is called a anchor. Vijichetimia Bank.
0: So the majority of our listeners went for option 3, as you heard there on the voice notes, though we didn't get to play all the voice notes there this afternoon. Anchor is option 3. An anchor is the correct answer. A news anchor is a professional broadcast journalist who serves as the main face and voice of a news program on television, radio, or digital media. They are responsible for delivering, contextualizing, and managing the flow of news stories to the audience. Now, I really feel bad about not being able to do justice to all those of you who've got it correct. There might have been, say, about 280 listeners who have it correct today, but this is the first batch of listeners who've given us the correct answer, and they came through the first 2 minutes of the game. Kabir Atwaru, Sajna, Liz Gavender, Clive, Jane Naika, Zakira, Betty, Madhu, Charles, Asha, Ayla, Ranjin, Sisha, Daya, Rajan, Rajkumar, Niri Naidu, Pat, Anit, Nafisa, Fatima, Yunus, Greg, Patsy, Ravi, Veli, Ruku, Saroja, Rani, Shireen, Heidi, we have Shalini, Vanessa, Pillay, Lashni, Sandy Naidu, Gonam, Janet Dilraj, Ashley, Kay Dean in Stanga, Molly, Radhika, Sulal, Imram Gathi, Vimla, Janeshan, Anand Gaundan, and everyone else who went for number 3, Anchor. Congratulations, that is the correct answer for today's Crunch Game. So, got time for one more song. This is a song from Bagban, taking us up to news at 2 o'clock. And as soon as we start our Take 2 feature for this afternoon, which is for listener David Chetty, you are welcome to send in new requests on 071-613-7803. Only via voice notes, please, on the WhatsApp.

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1: Two 2:00 in afternoon, the Western Cape Division of the High Court in Cape Town will hear President Cyril Ramaphosa's bid to review the Section 89 Independent Panel report into Palapala from the 2nd to the 4th of September. This after Ramaphosa officially filed papers in May seeking a review against the report into the Palapala saga. The report found that he may have a case to answer regarding the February 2020 robbery of foreign currency at his Limpopo farm. The review bid seeks to invalidate the S89 report itself, as well as any steps taken by the National Assembly pursuant to the report. These steps include the National Assembly's impeachment process, which is reliant on the report that is well underway. Meanwhile, Ramaphosa says Kenya's state visit is a powerful reflection of the enduring friendship and solidarity between Pretoria and Nairobi. Speaking alongside Kenyan President William Ruto at the Union Buildings, Ramaphosa reaffirmed the two nations' commitment to deepening cooperation in trade, investment, regional integration and Africa's development agenda. Despite growing global uncertainty, he says South Africa and Kenya remain united in championing multilateralism, dialogue and African-led solutions to conflict.
2: South Africa and Kenya share a commitment to multilateralism and peaceful resolution of disputes. We stand for a rules-based international order applied fairly and universally and consistently. South Africa and Kenya continue to play important roles in seeking solutions to conflicts in our respective regions and on our continent. And together, our countries have stood firm for dialogue, for reconciliation, and an African-led process to resolve disputes.
1: The National Student Financial Aid Scheme, NSFAS, has confirmed that it has embarked on a refund process for former beneficiaries who have overpaid their study loans. NSFAS says it has identified a number of former beneficiaries who overpaid their study loans and are therefore eligible for refunds. It says the refunds relate to historical loan accounts, primarily from the period before 2010. Unclaimed funds will be returned to the National Credit Regulator. NSFAS spokesperson Ishmael Mnizi.
3: Our loan book dates back from 1991 when the scheme operated as the Tertiary Education Fund of South Africa. But the data that we had to work on dates back to 2010, where we are now working on these refunds. So we are going to contact them through our contact center for those that have overpaid. So the burden is on NSFAS to reach out to them, and then we will then give them mechanisms for them to be able to get the refunds.
1: Evidence before the Midlanga Commission has revealed that Hawks Durban Unit Commander Colonel Gavin Jacob failed to call the local criminal record centre, the LCRC, to the Isipingo depot where 541 kilograms of cocaine was intercepted. According to the SAPS's national instruction, the LCRC must be summoned to a crime scene immediately after it has been secured. Jacob told the commission that he did not call the LCRC because in his experience they do not normally obtain useful DNA results in such cases. But Jacob later conceded that there was still a possibility that fingerprints or DNA evidence can be recovered.
4: Once again, I'll say where you've got hidden compartments, hidden panels, secret compartments on the floor, wherever a suspect would have handled some sort of surface that you can uplift prints or DNA, that can now be objectively linked to that drugs and the suspect. So yes, in those cases, I would say it's although we haven't had luck, there is that possibility. But
1: wrapping up, the government of Fiji has rejected plans by an Australian billionaire to import hundreds of thousands of tons of rubbish to be burned for energy production. The proposal was blocked, citing multiple severe environmental and public health risks. The BBC's Phoebe Hobson has this report.
5: The Australian company The Next Generation Holdings had hoped to build an incinerator capable of consuming up to 900,000 tonnes of waste a year. But the plans proved controversial as the project was to be built close to Nadi, a city on Fiji's main island. That's an important tourism destination. Fiji's ambassador to the UN raised concerns that his country could become the Pacific's ashtray, and local villagers labelled the plans as waste colonialism. The company said burning imported rubbish could help Fiji produce electricity and cut back on diesel.
1: Recapping your top story at 2 o'clock, the Western Cape Division of the High Court in Cape Town will hear President Cyril Ramaphosa's bid to review the Section 89 Independent Panel report into Palapala from the 2nd to the 4th of September. Lotus FM News, I'm Shona Terry-Nigel. I'll be back in an hour.

Sairam Vash, trust all is well. Thank you for yet another spectacular show. Please can I have the following take 282 dedicated to my little precious princess, Aveya Chitty, who was born on the 28th of April. It's Ajiga Chinna Devade from the movie Sumadram and Chinna Magarani. To Dinegran and Nolene, congratulations on your bundle of joy. Sending divine love and light, Devi Chitty, Sandini, and the entire Sunres Kandasamy family. Thank you.

0: It's Prince. This is The Most Beautiful Girl. And Chinna Magarani here, as per the original request sent to us by Devi Chetty on Take 2 on Lunch Break on Lotus FM. It's now 16 past 2. Thank you everyone for sending your voice notes requesting songs for the coming month here on The Lunch Break Show. We have enough now. Thank you so much. You can stay tuned. We've got more music as well as the word game coming up in a short while.
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0: 22 minutes past two, and this show is The Lunch Break. We are ready now for the word game. Memory refresher here. This is how we do it. I give you a clue. I tell you how many letters in the word. I give you more options tell you where certain letters are in the word that we're looking for. And you got to come up with the word. Today we are looking for an 8-letter word. You have to match this definition. Deep respect. The third letter in this word is N. And the seventh letter is T. And N for Nelly, please. The third letter, N. And seventh letter is T. It's an 8-letter word. Deep respect is the definition you have to match. You can give me your guesses right now on WhatsApp 071-613-7803.
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So I was not on the chart show last Saturday. KP was in, and she's going to be in again this week Saturday presenting the Bollywood Billboard charts. Not sure what's going to happen with this song because there was a major disappointment with Osundari just falling down the chart last week. And same thing could happen to this song. It's already been at number one for 5 weeks. Chand Dekh Lena from Matrubhumi. Will it be week number six? Well, you'll have to listen in this Saturday. Bollywood Billboard between 1 and 3. It is now

0: June is Youth Month, a time to shine a spotlight on the incredible potential of our young people. 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
2: This Child Protection Month, we chose to give a voice to the voiceless. 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
3: 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Now, we are playing the word game where you guess the word. Deep respect is the definition we need you to match. Eight-letter word, third letter N, and seventh letter is T. Some of the guesses we've got today. Venerate. Sanctity. Devotion. Devotion is actually very popular, as well as venerate. Quantity. Entreaty. Reverence. Venerant, I assume, as a variation of venerate. Very wise listeners. Thanks everyone for playing the word game on the Lunch Break Show. 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
3: Sajana, Shazia, Zakira, Shanila, Suraj, Molly, Nirvana, Charles, Umesh, Kajal, Zax, Fatima, Daya, Shalini, Lashni, Shaksidharam, Imtiaz Khan, Z, Ragni, Salvi, Vijay Chetty, Clive, Anusha, Lalita, Roma, Tina, Lynette, Rani, Prakashini, Naidu. I see these guesses coming through now with the correct answer as well. So I acknowledge you, though I can't say all your names on air. Messages are coming in a bit too fast. But anyway, if you are thinking venerate, congrats. That's the word for today. To venerate means to regard or treat someone or something with deep respect, reverence, and awe. Although I don't know how some of you got veneration as a variation of this word here, venerate, when I did say that it's an eight-letter word we're looking for. But anyway, nice game for today. That's it. We'll leave it there for now. We'll come back to the word game tomorrow afternoon at 2:20. Coming up next on the lunchtime playlist is South African artist, our legend, Amita Kalyan, on the song Egg Pool.

It's the music of Ar-Rahman on Bombay's soundtrack, taking us back to the year 1995 there. And slightly before that, we are taking our song for today's campus hit from Bat Era, a song that we are all very, very familiar with just because it's the legendary Rick Astley on it. Campus hit for today, Never Gonna Give You Up.

0: A pleasant tune there from Dil To Pagal Hai. That's the title of the movie. Lata Mangeshkar, Urid Narayan's voices on Koi Ladki Hai on Lotus FM.
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South African artist Vijay Rajkumar on the song Meri Ma. And it's time for me to say goodbye. My name is Vash and Sukhan. I'll be back for lunch tomorrow, 12:30 to 3. But please stand by. Keep listening to Lotus FM. We've got Nilofen Drive-By and thereafter much more entertainment lineup for you. Life changes quietly. One day you look back and realize the storm didn't come to destroy you. It came to transform you. I'll leave you with those words.

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1: Three o'clock. Good afternoon. Heavy rainfall across the Garden Route in Little Karoo in the Western Cape continues to cause flooding concerns. Emergency teams rescued a woman and two children who attempted to cross a river near Zoar. Authorities are urging residents to stay away from swollen rivers as water spillage from dams is making their way downstream towards the Gurrits River system. Head of the Garden Route Disaster Management Team, Gerard Otto, says while the rain is expected to ease later this afternoon, flooding is likely to continue into the weekend.
2: The flooding is not going to stop today. It's going to continue for the remainder of today into tomorrow as well as into the weekend because this water must still reach the sea. We're also aware that many areas are still cut off. We are doing assessments to see if there's humanitarian need and humanitarian aid required for those areas. Fortunately, our call for people to stock up worked, and it seems like a lot of people has made provision because they knew that they might be cut off again.
1: The Western Cape Division of the High Court in Cape Town will hear President Cyril Ramaphosa's bid to review the Section 89 Independent Panel report into Phalaphala from the 2nd to the 4th of September. This after Ramaphosa officially filed papers in May seeking a review against the report into the Phalaphala saga. The report found that he may have a case to answer regarding the February 2020 robbery of foreign currency at his Limpopo farm. The review bid seeks to invalidate the Section 89 report itself, as well as any steps taken by the National Assembly pursuant to the report. These steps include the National Assembly's impeachment process, which is reliant on the report that is well underway. The legal representative of alleged political fixer Brown Mahotsi says they will appeal the decision by the Johannesburg Magistrates Court to deny him bail. Mahotsi is facing charges of unlawful possession of a firearm and ammunition, discharging a firearm in a built-up area, defeating the ends of justice as well. He allegedly staged a hit on his life in Vosloorus, east of Johannesburg, in November last year. The matter has been postponed to the 12th of this month. In a ruling, Magistrate Annalise Tlapi said the residential addresses provided by Mahotsi were incorrect. Mahotsi's attorney, Makao Sehadja, believes they have done enough in ensuring that all locations were correct.
3: The only discrepancy is only how these particular numbers follow each other. There's 3-4, there's 1-5. It's something that one can actually make a mistake about. It was an honest mistake. One thing that we know for sure is that there is a pin location. And the magistrate, fully aware of this particular pin location, still was not satisfied with the address. So at this particular moment, we're not satisfied with the decision. So I believe we have done enough in actually ensuring that the address is correct. And it is the wife who actually gave us this particular address. And there was nothing more that we could have done. And this particular issue relating to the address. And we believe that that alone is not sufficient to actually deny bail.
1: Kenyan President William Ruto says growing geopolitical uncertainty is placing increasing strain on developing economies and making stronger regional partnerships more important than ever. Ruto is in Pretoria for a reciprocal state visit hosted by President Cyril Ramaphosa following the South African leader's visit to Nairobi in 2022. Echoing calls for deeper economic cooperation, Ruto says South Africa and Kenya must continue expanding trade and investment ties to deliver tangible benefits for citizens in both countries.
4: I appreciate the ongoing consultation towards elevating our bilateral relations into a strategic partnership framework. Against that background, the conclusion of the additional agreements in trade facilitation, maritime cooperation, gender equality and women empowerment on our technical, vocational and training centers in arts, culture and sports are an important milestone for the visit that I am undertaking today because these agreements will add momentum and value, and their effective implementation will grant the people of our two countries tangible benefit for our citizens.
1: And to wrap up, the former wife of a member of Dubai's ruling family has gone missing. She's been embroiled for years in a bitter custody battle with her ex-husband, the nephew to Dubai's current ruler. The BBC's Sebastian Usher has more.
5: Friends of Zainab Javadli raised the alarm when they lost contact with her on Tuesday night. Neither she nor her three young daughters have been seen or heard from since. Ms. Javadli's mother has gone to her house and found it empty with the locks changed. For months, Ms. Javadli had barely left her house as she believed that security officers were waiting to take her children from her and possibly put her under arrest.
1: Here's a recap of your top story at 3 o'clock. Heavy rainfall across the Garden Route and Little Karoo in the Western Cape continues to cause flooding concerns. Lotus FM News, I'm Shauna Terry and I'll be back at 3:30 with headlines. It's time out for the drive-by.

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1: Just giving out 2 cents worth.
2: My son did not make it on the school soccer team, and my husband thinks we should take away his gaming devices. My son tried very hard to get on the team, did not get selected. I don't think he should be punished for that. What do you think?
3: The next time your husband's favorite soccer team loses, hide the remote so that he can't watch them play again. He should be punished for their underperformance.

0: Good afternoon, guys. It is Thursday, the 4th of June. Welcome to the Drive By with Mina Lofisedo, Lotus FM's 87.7 to 106.8 FM. It's the best way to fuel up. So, we're back from Bordeaux and I'm shangan. I don't know if I'm sad or happy, but we're back to business, which means in traffic charades this year at 16:45. That means you get double points today. So make sure you stick around for that. We dive straight into your icebreaker. So today's a hot topic that's sparking conversation everywhere. The team shares their views and we'll keep the conversation interactive with you, of course. Also, thanks to Shona, she'll be back at 3:30 and you can catch Vosh tomorrow between 12 and 3 on the lunch break. We'll give you a chance to keep you moving on the roads with your latest traffic updates from 4 p.m. For now, though, Tubano is dramatically standing by. I don't know what he's doing, but he does have your sport ready. Here he is.
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2: 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Details at 3:30.
0: Let's start off today's show. It is a Thursday. I love the song. It's by Mugen Rao, Sara Santosh, and Ambrish's Venilave.

0: EFC is live this Thursday. The continent's most dominant women in MMA are set to collide in the Ultimate Champion versus Champion Showdown. Reigning EFC flyweight champion Amanda Mad Dog Lino, a force behind some of the most brutal moments in EFC history, defends her throne. Against Nigeria's own Juliet Chukwu, the reigning bantamweight champion. EFC 134, live from the World Sports Betting Arena. 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

0: Alrighty, we're back with some Double Play, a song we were listening to. Tu Meri, Me Teri, Me Tera. Tu Meri was the song you were listening to. Before that, we started off the show with Veni Lave. So we're back with a office with four walls. Actually, studio has more. Yeah, but anyway, we're back from Bodhunam Shlanga. We're here to talk about the icebreaker. The whole team is here to speak about Malaysia has imposed a ban on social media accounts for children under 16, which took effect on the 1st of June. The new rules require major social media companies to prevent anyone under the age of 16 from registering for or maintaining an account. Platforms are also expected to verify users' ages and strengthen safeguards against harmful content, cyberbullying, online grooming, scams, and addictive design features. The question that we're asking you today is, do you think South Africa should introduce similar restrictions for children under 16 is the question today. So guys, let us know what you think on 0716137803. Happy Thursday, B.
1: Happy Thursday, Nilofa.
0: Okay, so what are your thoughts?
1: So a few years ago, if I was asked this question, I would have said definitely no. But I feel like with the way the world is going and the things that's happening on social media, I feel like it's not a bad idea. And my reasoning also for this is because, have you seen the things that children are watching on social media now?
0: Yeah.
1: They are watching things where, like, other children are playing games. They're watching other children play, like, games online. What? Which is crazy to me because
2: violent games and stuff.
1: Yeah, but the point is, they could be playing those games themselves.
0: They're just watching someone else do it or watching someone else.

0: stifle their progress in that department would actually be destroying their future in many ways than you can think. Because many children will know how to use computers, and your children will be disadvantaged. It's the same as people who do not have like emails and stuff and bank accounts at a young age. They end up not knowing how to use ATMs. That's why we wait so long.
1: San, your thoughts?
2: Yeah, so whilst I think it's a great idea, but I'm also like on the fence here with Tobes, because I think so children should be exposed to technology. And I think so it's an important thing, because I've been there back then.
1: Yeah.
2: And it really helps being sort of inclined to technology at a later stage of life, because if you're going to start only figuring out what technology is around the age of 16, it's a bit too late, I feel.
0: Yeah, very late.
2: But I just have another opinion on this. I think so there should be sort of a mandatory parental lock feature on devices rather than banning all social media platforms.
1: So here's the thing, right? Children under 16, so that's a broad band from anyone from 6 years old right to 16. And like, I'm trying to get behind thinking, I mean, I know it was a very long time ago, because when I actually talk to 16-year-olds now, I feel 97. 15 and 16-year-olds are very difficult to control. I imagine telling them, oh, no, you can't have a social media account. I mean, so it is a broad thing, right? However, I'm really trying to maintain this thing of children should not grow up before their time because of what they're exposed to online. I'm struggling to make a yes or no decision here, and I'm trying to sit on, I'm struggling because I'm sitting on the fence going, they need to be able to, and we're not saying they shouldn't be using social media. We're just saying the types of stuff that they're watching, like maintaining a social media account, having followers, posting stuff and all of that. We should remove them. There are many accounts where you can have your child that has a device, and you can curate the stuff they watch. But it's just like, how do we control a 15 and 16-year-old? And then, don't they want to do it more? Think of, each of you think about when you guys were there, right? Mm. How difficult was it for you when your parents said, no, you want to, that's when you want to do it more.
0: Even more, right?
1: Even more. So now, and when the government says no, you're like, yes, I have to.
0: So it's kind of like counterproductive. So you have to give children that freedom to do what they want with their social media. Of course, there has to be like some sort of parental guidance thing, like Sanvir said, and like how you're saying, but to block children off from 6 to 16 is definitely disadvantaging them.
3: So I was saying that I don't necessarily mean all technology.
0: Yeah.
3: I mean
0: yeah.
3: social media. Social media is no place for children.
2: So, you know, whilst I was in India a few years back, I met up with this group of kids that were around the age of 6 and 8. So they sit online playing religious music, and this has become a sort of a method of them earning funds to live, right? So those kids use it for a positive advantage. So that parental lock is a better idea, I feel.
3: Yeah, no, that's a whole other situation, though. Mm. I feel like in every instant there are going to be extreme good and extreme bads, but I just feel like in today's world there's more bad that outweighs the good.
1: Now, see, this is where I'm inclined to agree with B, because when you are, okay, so first you think of yourself, if I was a teenager, what would this happen? But then when I go, put yourself in the equation, if you are the father of a daughter or a son, and then you see, it puts a different, you see what I mean? The reason why I'm doing this is I know you didn't think of that element, Sanveed, and I know immediately you go, okay, Chobani's just thinking, okay, chastity belt already, I know he's going there. My point is, as a parent now, you're going, no, I don't want my daughter seeing this. I don't want my son being engaged with whatever visuals are being shown on social media. It puts me in a very different perspective. Like, okay, when you're 18 or when you're 17, you can do this, but I want to protect you as long as I can. Mm. You see?
2: Yeah, okay.
0: No, I get it, but I don't agree, but I get it. I understand.
1: I understand your point also, because I also would want to have a social media account and not want the government to ban me.
0: Yeah.
1: Difficult one, guys. I don't know if I've come out with the outright decision yet, but yeah, maybe I want to protect my kid for as long as I can. They definitely won't listen to me though, so I don't know. 0716137803. We'd love to hear from you.
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EFC is live this Thursday. The continent's most dominant women in MMA are set to collide in the Ultimate Champion versus Champion Showdown. Reigning EFC flyweight champion Amanda Mad Dog Lino, a force behind some of the most brutal moments in EFC history, defends her throne. Against Nigeria's own Juliet Chukwu, the reigning bantamweight champion. EFC 134, live from the World Sports Betting Arena. 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

0: Yeah, the Midas Touch, Midnight Star, bring us up to 3:30. Now, here's Shona. She has your news headlines.
1: Good afternoon. President Cyril Ramaphosa says government is considering a range of measures to better manage migration. The Hawks Durban Unit Commander, Colonel Gavin Jacob, has testified that the instruction to move the 541 kilograms of cocaine consignment to Port Shepstone came from Brigadier Mzizi Nyuswa. Heavy rainfall across the Garden Route in Little Karoo in the Western Cape continues to cause flooding concerns. And British Prime Minister Keir Starmer has accused Elon Musk of trying to whip up division in Britain following anger over the police's handling of the murder of a white student by a Sikh. All the details coming up in a full bulletin in half an hour.
2: Sport on the go with Thabani Dlamini.
3: Good afternoon, Philip Trichet. To begin, in a French Open that has been defined by premature exits, Aryna Sabalenka is the latest to fall. The women's number one seed looked strong against Deanna Schneider earlier on in the encounter yesterday, but faltered as the match went on, leading to yet another major upset at the tournament. Sabalenka took an early lead, threatening a quick win in the match before Schneider stormed back to win it 3-6, 7-5, 6-love. Now, the three-time Grand Slam champ said she is not in a good space.
4: What are your thoughts and emotions after today's match?
5: No thoughts, no emotions. Just want to quit tennis right now, but we'll see. We'll see in a few days. Hopefully I'll get back on track mentally.
3: Yeah, another one of my predictions to win the men's singles is out. It's like an incessant commentator's curse on the players. He fell to Italian Flavio Cobolli in a 4-6, 6-4, 6-4, 6-4 lose. On to cricket. England started slow in the first test versus New Zealand at Lord's today. Rain interrupted play. As early as the 10th over, the Englishman had already lost the wicket of Emilio Gay, who's on debut. England are 24-1. And speaking of the Englishman, their men's football team is camping in Florida. Jordan Henderson faced the media one of the big surprises in Thomas Tuchel's pick for the squad. He says they will have massive pressure to deliver at the World Cup.
6: I think pressure is what you want in football. You know, there's no bigger pressure than representing your country at a World Cup. Doesn't get any bigger than that, really. So that's the most important thing. And for us, it's about staying together as a squad, which I'm sure we will, and working every single day tirelessly, like I say, from now all the way through, and let's see where we can get together.
3: Yeah, England do open their account against Croatia on the 17th of June. In a bit of the transfer market, Tom Heaton has agreed to extend his stay at Manchester United, a one-year contract extension. Tottenham Hotspur, now on the good side of the game under Roberto De Zerbi, are in talks with Brighton for centre-back Jan-Paul van Heck, and could soon make a bid for Manchester City winger Savinho. We'll pocket Defen, I'll back at 14.

0: Yeah, for a throwback Thursday that took us back to a very long time ago. Na tum jaano na hum. Yeah, picturized on Amisha Patel and Hrithik Roshan. So, Kaho Na Pyaar Hai was the movie, guys. Let's talk about our icebreaker. Malaysia has imposed a ban on social media accounts for children under 16, which took effect on the 1st of June. The new rules require major social media companies to prevent anyone under the age of 16 from registering for or maintaining an account. Platforms are also expected to verify users' ages and strengthen safeguards against harmful content, cyberbullying, online grooming scams, and addictive design features. Do you think South Africa should introduce similar restrictions for children under 16? The team weighed in. Here's a little reminder of what they said.
1: So I said that I think this should definitely take effect in South Africa.
2: No, I disagree fully. I think that children should be exposed to social media and all its ins and outs. Maybe, just maybe, knowing what goes on social media every day and the reality of life, then maybe children will learn that whatever they see on social media isn't really real.
0: For me, I think I struggled with this one a lot, sitting on the fence, but then eventually realized that before you had to go out of your homes to get the evil, now the evil is literally on your phone, whether it be the pedophiles, the pornography, the people can access you via your phone, and I really want to keep my child as safe as possible. Not that they will be uninformed or ignorant or, for lack of a better word, stupid about what happens in the world. They will be educated, but I just want to keep them safe from all these online grooming scams, addictive design features, cyberbullying, etc. until 16. Well, we really want to hear from you. Please do.
3: Drop us a message on 071-613-7803.
0: Yeah, guys, we'll hear from you in just a bit. For now, though, here's a local number.

0: Alrighty, guys. So thank you for loving the local flavor. You're more than welcome. It's Lali Lali Gurwa. Alright, guys. Malaysia's imposed a ban on social media accounts for children under 16, which took effect from the 1st of June. The new rules require major social media companies to prevent anyone under the age of 16 from registering for more or maintaining an account. Now, platforms are also expected to verify users' ages and strengthen safeguards against harmful content, cyberbullying, online grooming, scams, and addictive design features. Do you think South Africa should introduce similar restrictions for children under 16? Let's have a listen.
1: Social media by our young ones is a huge question recently. But depending on government, yes, to release and ban, I think we are throwing the responsibility to where these platforms were offered, expecting parental control. So it comes back to the parent, I should think, answering, because many benefit, but then you get the others that are abusing it.
2: Back in my days, we didn't even have calculators, and we managed to add and subtract and divide and multiply. So they will adapt as well.
3: I think that social media is very important for children, but not at that age, not 2 to 16. I think social media may be for older children, but also younger children, they must have some parental guidance. They cannot just be watching anything and everything that is out there for them. They must be guarded.
0: Appreciate all the comments coming through, guys, and we'll hear from more of you in just a bit. For now, though, we're going to go to Coolio with Gangsta's Paradise.

The public is invited to nominate persons who have expertise or knowledge in the field of broadcasting, journalism and media and or broadcasting law and related fields for an ad hoc appointment to the appointment committee of the Broadcasting Complaints Commission of South Africa. Three committee members will be appointed to serve a four-year term from August 2026 to 31st December 2029. Persons with a financial interest in broadcast or printed media industry are not eligible. Motivated nominations, nominees, acceptance and a short CV should be addressed to the registrar email bccsa@navsa.co.za. Nominations close on the 17th of June 2026. For more information on the tasks of the appointment committee for the Broadcasting Complaints Commission, visit www.bccsa.co.za and see the constitution. Only the best qualified nominees will be called for an interview.

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1: Welcome back to the drive-by on Lotus FM. That was Zindan Tara. Before that, you're listening to The Gangster's Paradise. So guys, Malaysia has imposed a ban on social media accounts for children under 16, which took effect on the 1st of June. So the new rules require major social media companies to prevent anyone under the age of 16 from registering for or maintaining an account. Platforms are also expected to verify users' ages and strengthen safeguards against harmful content, cyberbullying, online grooming, scams, and addictive design features. The question we asked you, do you think South Africa should introduce similar restrictions for children under 16? Of course, let's have a listen to what you had to say.
2: I think banning social media for teens under the age of 16 will actually help to protect mental health by reducing exposure to cyberbullying and restrictions on screen time. And by doing so, we actually will develop healthier self-esteem, safeguarding adolescents' well-being, and improved mental health. You know, currently with the rising levels of anxiety, depression, and teenage suicide in our country, why not ban social media, but give them the opportunity to grow in other ways using technology?
3: My daughter teaches computers in Gauteng at a school where gaming is part of their curriculum. They also have a gaming room. And Alofa, I'm with you on taking control of your kids while you can. That's just my personal opinion.
4: Social media for under 16, the kids, it's a no, no, no. The things that's being exposed on social media is not good for them. So for me, it's a no, no.
5: Exposing kids to social media, I think that's a big no-no. I understand if they have to learn stuff, if they have to learn how to go about stuff, but it has to be in a controlled environment. You can't just give a 6 or 8 or 10-year-old phone, just let them go and do whatever they want to do.
6: The children, you can restrict them, but they will find their own way around it. They will gamble right front of you, next to you, sitting, you wouldn't even know.
7: I think social media should be restricted for our children in South Africa. I think social media should be restricted for our children in South Africa.
1: It's now 4 o'clock. Guys, thank you for all of your thoughts, messages and opinions. Appreciate it. That's the end of our icebreaker. It's now time for Shona. She has your news.
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8: Four o'clock, good afternoon. President Cyril Ramaphosa says government is considering a range of measures to better manage migration. He was speaking alongside Kenyan President William Ruto during a media briefing at the Union Buildings in Pretoria. Ramaphosa stressed the need for stronger cooperation between neighbouring countries. He says African nations must develop more effective mechanisms to support one another and tackle shared challenges collectively. The Hawks Durban unit commander, Colonel Gavin Jacob, has testified that the instruction to move the 541-kilogram cocaine consignment to Port Shepstone came from Brigadier Mzizi Mnyuswa. Nyuswa is the provincial commander of the Hawks Serious Organised Crime Investigation Unit in KwaZulu-Natal. The Midlanga Commission has been probing the theft of the 200 million rand cocaine consignment, which disappeared from the Hawks offices in Port Shepstone in 2021. Jacob further testified that Warrant Officer Livingston Mpangase became responsible for the exhibits after booking them out at Isipingo Police Station.
9: Strictly speaking, the member that booked out the exhibits from the SAP 13, and once again, I'm not pointing fingers or shying away from responsibility, but it was Warrant Officer Mpangase that had booked in the exhibits, and then in column, I think it's column 5, he books them out, or 6 for analysis, he says. But I'm saying at that point, the custodian of those exhibits is now Warrant Officer Mpangase.
8: The Gauteng Health Department has responded to allegations made by the Democratic Alliance regarding mortality rates and conditions at the cardiothoracic surgery unit at the Charlotte Magekwe Johannesburg Academic Hospital. Earlier, the DA held a media conference outside the University of Witwatersrand, where he called for an urgent investigation into heart surgery outcomes at the hospital and raised concerns about the management of the unit. The department says its priority remains supporting the hospital and ensuring that patients continue to receive quality healthcare services despite the ongoing public debate surrounding the matter. Gauteng Department of Health spokesperson Steve Mabona says the department will continue to stand behind the hospital and its staff.
10: On the political party, really, we're not going to go there. But they said it, that they want that unit to collapse so that patients are referred to the private sector. They said it. You must go in the records. They said it. And so that's their campaign, basically. That's why they are here at VETS, to say, VETS, put pressure and make sure that you collapse the unit.
8: Heavy rainfall across the Garden Route in Little Karoo in the Western Cape continues to cause flooding concerns. Emergency teams rescued a woman and two children who attempted to cross a river at Zoar. Authorities are urging residents to stay away from swollen rivers as water spillage from dams is making its way downstream towards the Goritz River system. Head of the Garden Route Disaster Management Team, Gerard Otto, says while the rain is expected to ease later this afternoon, flooding is likely to continue into the weekend.
11: The flooding is not going to stop today. It's going to continue for the remainder of today into tomorrow as well as into the weekend, because this water must still reach the sea. We're also aware that many areas are still cut off. We are doing assessments to see if there's humanitarian need and humanitarian aid required for those areas. Fortunately, our call for people to stock up worked, and it seems like a lot of people has made provision because they knew that they might be cut off again.
8: Wrapping up, British Prime Minister Keir Starmer has accused Elon Musk of trying to whip up division in Britain following anger over the police's handling of the murder of a white student by a Sikh. Musk has been actively posting about the Henry Novak case. Novak was handcuffed and arrested as he lay dying after being stabbed. His killer had falsely accused him of racism. Musk also shared comments by far-right figures. Starmer condemned his actions.
12: Musk again has been interfering in our politics in the last few days, trying to whip up division. That is not who we are in Britain. In Britain, we are reasonable, tolerant people. When we have a terrible case like Henry's case, Henry Novak, we react calmly, as his family have done.
8: Recapping your top story at 4 o'clock, President Cyril Ramaphosa says government is considering a range of measures to better manage migration. He was speaking alongside Kenyan President William Ruto during a media briefing at the Union Buildings in Pretoria. Lotus FM News, I'm Shona Terry Naidu. I'll be back with headlines at 4:30.
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15: 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What do you think?
16: 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He should be punished for their underperformance.
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16: Good afternoon. We start in Joburg with a crash on the Mike 1 South at Athol Oaklands in the Melrose area. If you're leaving Sandton, coming out of Sandton on Grayson Drive onto the Mike 1 Highway, you basically turn into a traffic queue there. M1 through Midrand looking fairly busy today. Buccleuch up to Olifantsfontein Road is already filling up with slow-moving traffic. Now Durban, the N2, under pressure both ways. Northbound, a breakdown at Westwood Mall. So very heavy coming up through Spaghetti Junction on your way to Umgeta Road. And there are two breakdowns. The other way southbound around Clare Road Bridge territory, so from Inunder Road, very slow on your way down towards Spaghetti Junction as well. Ashburton, Peter Maritzburg, touch on the sluggish side both directions, but nothing too serious. Cape Town today, if you're driving inbound, some roadworks on the N1 at Okavango Road earlier, which caused a really big delay, have been lifted, and that highway coming in from Cryfontein looking okay. Plenty of traffic on the M3, Hospital Bend down towards Rhodes Drive, and there's some pressure coming into Cape Town with a crash on the N2, just around the airport exit. So if you're driving in passing the younger side on your way in, there is a collision there. Might be a little bit slow with onlookers going outbound. With your traffic update, I'm Rob Byrne.
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18: Good afternoon. In your sports headlines, England lose early wickets in Lord's Test versus New Zealand, and Sabalenka frightens the tennis world with hints on quitting the sport. Details at 4:30.
1: So, Tobes Andoni Iraola is expected to sign his contract at Liverpool today. This after Arne Slot was sacked a year after the Reds won the Premier League. A formal announcement from Liverpool could happen in the coming days. What do you think about this appointment?
18: You know what, Iraola, what he did at Bournemouth was really good. I think he had a good thing going. The style of play that Bournemouth produced and their finish in the Premier League table and everything that they achieved was historic for the club. But I do think this is a step that might be in the wrong direction for Liverpool. I don't know. For the life of me, I just do not believe that he will do great.
1: Can I just speak? I wanted to speak unfiltered. I just feel like he would. It's too much of the major leagues for him. Like, he's stepping out of the little leagues. He did great there. He's in primary school. He's not ready to graduate to university. I feel like he's out of his depth. And there's a lot of undercurrents that play at a club like Liverpool, at a high end club that he may not be even privy to. I concern myself with.
18: That is very true. And there's a lot of, they always say in corporate, there's a lot of moving parts.
1: Yeah.
18: And I do think that at Liverpool, there's a lot of moving parts.
1: Yeah.
18: Firstly, the ownership is unstable. The club was valued, and there was a time where the club was going to be sold before Manchester United. Mm. And that is still a thing that lingers in the air. And there's a lot of contracts that are running out. There's a lot of unstable guys like Virgil van Dijk. There's a lot of new guys like Alexander Isak who still need to settle. So there's a lot of things that he is to get a hold of before he actually starts his job.
1: I think what troubles me as well is, regardless of the fact that Arne Slot is in fact a league winner, no loyalty was paid to him. So, I mean, for me, there's a lot to be said about someone joining who's fresh to the club.
18: Yeah. But we do want to stress the fact that it could just work out. Yes.
1: Yeah. It could be a jigsaw puzzle that we're not seeing.
18: Exactly. So good luck to him.

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1: All right, guys, welcome back to The Drive-By. You're listening to Vanilla Ice with Ice Ice Baby. So as South Africans rally behind Bafana Bafana, I mean, it's coming up on the 11th. All the excitement is here. Excitement of the FIFA World Cup continues to build. Music is once again bringing fans together. So a brand new anthem, Batate Bafana, is capturing the passion, pride and fighting spirit of our national team. Joining us today are the talented artists behind the track. Yeah, we're lucky enough to have them live in the flesh in studio with us. We've got Jashmeer and Jess Verge to chat about the vibey track. Welcome, guys.
2: Hey, hello, everybody.
1: Welcome to Lotus FM. I can feel the vibe. You guys are super cool and chill, even though this is so exciting. We're releasing the song on Lotus FM, guys. Okay, so let me start with you, Jashmeer. Mzansi is known for our incredible vibe at soccer stadiums. How did you capture that uniquely South African stadium energy in this track?
3: So the vibe that we went for is World Cup energy. So we made this track to support the boys on their journey in the World Cup, and we just

0: to channel our spirits and energy into their trucks so they can use it at the World Cup to uplift their spirits and get people in the World Cup mood.
1: No, I love that. I love the thought process behind it. Absolutely. So, Just Verge, what does the phrase Batsatse Bafana mean?
2: The phrase Batsatse Bafana Batsatse means take them, boys. Take them on. Don't be scared.
1: Oh,
2: we are here.
1: I love
2: that. We are backing you guys. You know, we're back at home and we're proud. You guys qualified and everything of that sort. It's a big deal, you know. And yeah. I just feel like the phrase itself as the hook of the song is just a matter of take them on, boys. We're rooting for you.
1: That's such a great title. I love it even more now. Now that I know exactly what it means. So, Jashmeer, talk to us about the incredible visuals of the official music video shot at, of course, our Durban Moses Mabhida Stadium.
0: Yes, yeah, so we had very special clearance for that. So we tried to make it special because not everyone gets to do those type of visuals in that type of area. So we had a great opportunity and we said, let's make the best of it. And we kind of did.
1: Yeah, absolutely. So can I call you Verge, or just call you Just Verge?
2: Verge, yeah, Verge is cool.
1: Verge is cool.
2: Yeah.
1: So, Verge, can you both give us your score predictions? Let's start with you for South Africa's opening World Cup match that's happening on the 11th against Mexico. We're behind the boys. Are we going to take it? Batsatse Bafana?
2: I feel like I'm going to be very delusional. Ne? I'm going to just say 3-1 to the boys. We got it. We're bringing it home.
1: Wow. I think that's amazing. Yeah, absolutely. The song's going to do even better then, right?
2: Yeah.
1: Jashmeer, what are your predictions?
0: I'm going for 1-0 Bafana.
1: Okay, that's pretty cool. So we'll have to get back to you to see.
0: hope to clean sheets for the first game.
1: Yeah. Let's hope. Let's hold fingers and toes for that. So you guys have major events coming up. We're super excited about all of those things, especially with regards to your journey. We've been following you, Jashmeer. It's not your first time here as well. Any last thoughts to the listeners?
0: So the official track will be releasing tomorrow through Virgin Music Group. And yeah, we would just love everyone in the country to go and stream it, support the boys, and have a good time during the World Cup.
1: And how do they keep supporting you? Do you want to give them your socials?
0: Yeah, sure. My socials is Jashmeer SA on every social platform.
1: Okay, Jashmeer SA. Okay, so that's J-S-H-M-I-R, right?
0: Yeah,
1: absolutely. Yeah, correct. You just have to check your spelling again. I love it. I love the excitement just before a track is about to drop. Just Verge, any last words on Batsatse Bafana that is going to be played right about now on Lotus FM for the very, very first time?
2: Besides the hook itself, Batsatse Bafana, Batsatse, go out there and make us proud. We're rooting for you guys. You guys can find me on social media at just.verge. And just use the song. Use it when you're posting your videos, when you're watching the game, when you're out with friends. Enjoy.
1: You guys are super cool and super chill for a first time song that's going to be played. I love your vibe. I cannot wait to play Batsatse Bafana. Here it is.

0: You're listening to Batase Bafana by Just Virgin, Just Mir. It's brought us up to 4:30 now. Here's the news headlines.
1: Good afternoon. A KwaZulu-Natal, a child protection organization, says abused children are still being failed by an under-resourced system. Santaco members in Kwandengezi in the west of Durban have suspended taxi operations following the impounding of more than 30 vehicles belonging to the industry. The South African National Editors Forum says it is concerned about reports of journalists being harassed, intimidated and abused while covering recent protests. And Kenyan President William Ruto says the country is mobilizing all available resources to fight the Ebola outbreak as the deadly virus continues to claim lives in the Democratic Republic of Congo and Uganda. All those details coming up in a full bulletin in half an hour.
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3: Good afternoon. We kick off in Joburg with a crash on the Mike 1 South at Boyson. It's very slow coming into that from Parktown. Just after Houghton Drive, you're really sitting traffic all the way down through Crown and into that. Also, crash on the Mike 1 South at Athol Oakland. So leaving Sandton, heading down through Melrose. That's quite busy. A prang on the N1 South at Buccleuch. Traffic coming into Joburg from Allendale Road starting to backlog. And a stationary vehicle in the usual spot, N3 South at Van Buren. All sorts of pressure getting through Galoonies. N3, N12, R24 routes in from Ekurhuleni. All of those quite slow today. Plenty of pressure at the Dustport Tunnel, just the western side of Pretoria, Transoranya North and southbound into that tunnel area. Very heavy. Durban around Moses Mabhida, a lot of traffic congestion there today. Mgeta Road outbound looks like it's closed towards the stadium. Sandile Tusi is backlogging in that area as well because of the pressure on Mgeta Road. That whole sort of run out from Old Fort Greyville going north into Stamford Hill, very heavily congested. Breakdowns on the N2 North just by Westwood Mall, so a lot of pressure through Spaghetti Junction, N3 both ways, and the N2 North. Also a breakdown N2 South before you get to Spaghetti Junction, and a breakdown on the N2 South before Kwamashu, pushing a queue back towards the Umhlanga exit. R102, the roadworks between Ottawa and Phoenix causing delays both ways this afternoon. And if you're driving out of Cape Town, a crash on the N2 at Hazelden. That's slowing traffic from Somerset West heading out to Gordons Bay. With your traffic update, I'm Rob Byrne.
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4: Good afternoon. Let's begin with some cricket. England started slow in the first test versus New Zealand at Lord's today. Rain interrupted play before lunch, but the lads are back and the home side is just about hanging on. England 83 for 5 after 25 overs. The wickets of Ben Duckett, Emilio Gay on debut, Jacob Belth as well as Joe Root secured there. Harry Brook and Ben Stokes are at the crease. Proteas women captain Laura Wolvert says it's important that they strike the right balance between experience and youth in the team, which will give them the best chance of success at the T20 World Cup in England this June. Now, Wolvert will have the old guard of Mauritian Cup, Shabnim Ismail, who's just come back from retirement, and Dane van Niekerk to bounce ideas off at the tournament as they attempt to reach another final. It starts on the 13th of June. And then moving on to the French Open, women's number one Arina Sabalenka crashed out of the tournament to Diana Schneider early. Sabalenka took an early lead in that match, of course, threatening a quick win in the encounter before Schneider stormed back to win it 3-6, 7-5, 6-love. Now, the three-time Grand Slam champ said she is not in a good space.
5: What are your thoughts and emotions after today's match?
6: No thoughts, no emotions. Just want to quit tennis right now, but we'll see. We'll see in a few days. Hopefully I'll get back on track mentally.
4: Yeah, just to correct that, she is a four-time Grand Slam winner, and Felix Auger-Aliassime fell to Italian Flavio Cobolli in a 4-6, 6-4, 6-4, 6-4 win. And there is, of course, semi-finals secured in the women's game. We'll find out who plays in the final. The first one will involve Marta Kotsiak versus Mira Andreeva, the 19-year-old. And then Schneider will face Maha Sialinska. We'll have a new winner there, as well as in the men's singles. We'll see how that one goes for the men's as well. The semifinals are Jakub Mensik, Alexander Zverev. And then in the second one, Matteo Arnaldi versus Kobauli. And then just see some football to end it. A bit of the transfer market. Tom Heaton has agreed to extend his stay at Manchester United for another year. Tottenham Hotspur under Roberto De Zerbi now in talks with Brighton for centre-back Jean-Paul Van Hack, and could soon make a bid for Manchester City winger Savinho. We'll leave it there for now. Back at 5:30.

So it's Sriram with Orinal, Orinal, Onodu is what you're listening to. It's Water Sub 2 on the beat now. TikTok track of the day. Dancing in the dark is the ultimate soundtrack for the feel-good moments. Whether you're soaking up the sun at the beach, cruising on a boat, or sharing your latest adventure on social media. This track brings the perfect energy to your reels with its upbeat tempo and infectious EDM sound. Dancing in the dark effortlessly complements something from fun in the sun content to vibrant nightlife highlights. It's no surprise that the song is currently trending at the number one spot on TikTok. Well, here it is. Dancing in the dark.

0: 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Cheers.
1: All right, guys, you're listening to Rang from Sky Force before the Dancing in the Dark. We're pretty excited to have a traffic charades back after 2 days. We were out for strat and we're back. And just to spoil you, because we feel a bit bad. Remember, it's double points today and Friday. So if you win today and Friday, you get doubly ahead of the pack. So three clues, the person to answer correctly in the fastest time will win. You get the opportunity to send a dedication, select a song of your choice, and the winner will get some points on this month's leaderboard. Are you ready? Let's go. I am based in northern Italy. I am famous for my dramatic Y-shaped form. And I am home to romantic villas. What am I? Guys, double points are at stake. I want to say good luck to you. I really hope that you get this one. You nab it in the bag. We'll be back in just a bit to see who our winner is.

0: All right, guys, we're back with Ratatatav by Ram Riala. All right, so here are your three clues. Your first clue. I am based in northern Italy. I am famous for my dramatic Y-shaped form. And I'm home to romantic villas. What am I? Interesting guesses that came through today. Tuscany, Amalfi Coast, Milan, and Lake Garda. Unfortunately, all incorrect guesses. Congratulations to our top three honorary winners for today, Imtiaz, Naveen, and Kabir. This is our winner.
1: Good afternoon, Ginny Loaf and the Drive By team. I'm absolutely ecstatic to have won in traffic charades today. The answer is Lake Como. And please, can you play Pachabutsi going out to my daughters, Geraldine and DeAndrea? In it, Pianlaw.
0: Well done, Annette. Lake Como is indeed your answer and got you your win today. Here's your song dedicated to your win by Kartik and Damini. It's Pachabotasi.

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0: This Throwback Thursday, what a nostalgic song, Dilka Rishta, the title track from the movie Alkayadne Kumar Shon and Udit Narayan, bringing us up to 5 o'clock now. Shona has your news.
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2: Good afternoon. A KwaZulu-Natal child protection organisation says abused children are still being failed by an under-resourced system. As Child Protection Week draws to a close tomorrow, Operation Bobby Bear says many child abuse and rape victims are left vulnerable for months after reporting cases. The organisation says this is because police and social workers often lack transport, manpower and other basic resources to respond quickly. The organisation's director, Yureka Olufi, says awareness campaigns alone will not protect children unless government urgently strengthens child protection services and equips frontline workers.
3: Child Protection Week has become a campaign because it's all wonderful and so much gets spoken about, meetings get held, and men on the ground, people like us on the ground, are running around. We go and we pick up a social worker to take her or him with us for a child because they don't have transport. So I think that the whole justice system, especially the social workers, the social work department, need to be relooked at, and those type of people need to be given the tools to be able to do their work properly.
2: Santaco members in Kwandengezi in the west of Durban have suspended taxi operations following the impounding of more than 30 vehicles belonging to the industry. In a statement, the KwaZulu-Natal Department of Transport cited allegations of a violent attack on an e-hailing driver and the intimidation of female passengers in the township. However, head advisor to Santaco in Kwandengezi, Jabulani Mazibuko, refuted the allegations. According to him, no taxi driver or owner was involved. Mazibuko says taxi operators would not resume services until the impounded vehicles are returned.
4: We decided to stop all the operation because of the police harassing us. They came early this morning and then they harassing the managers and the drivers because of the things that happened yesterday. Who are not involved as a taxi. That's why I decided to stop vehicles because the metro police came and collected more than 30 cars early in the morning. What must I do now? And then we decided to stop the operation. We need those cars to come back. They stop operation up until everything is resolved.
2: The South African National Editors Forum says it is concerned about reports of journalists being harassed, intimidated and abused while covering recent protests. SANEF says most complaints have come from KwaZulu-Natal and Gauteng, where reporters were covering anti-immigrant demonstrations. SANEF's Judy Sanderson says journalists have reported cases of physical intimidation and online harassment. She says the organization is gathering evidence and will take action to protect media workers and uphold their right to report freely and safely.
5: The concern is the safety of journalists and the fact that if they are intimidated or threatened, they're not able to do their work. Assuming as much information as possible from any journalist who's experienced any kind of harassment, whether it's physical or cyberbullying, and we look at what steps we can take, a whole range of steps in order to counter it and try to minimize it for the future, especially in this election year, which is probably going to be very turbulent.
2: Meanwhile, President Cyril Ramaphosa says government is considering a range of measures to better manage migration. He was speaking alongside Kenyan President William Ruto during a media briefing at the Union Buildings in Pretoria. Ramaphosa stressed the need for stronger cooperation between neighboring countries. He says African nations must develop more effective mechanisms to support one another and tackle shared challenges collectively.
6: South Africa is not the only country that is facing the challenge of migration. And we want to learn from how others have dealt with it and how they've dealt with the intricate problems that we are dealing with. South Africa has become an oasis of people who want to come here for a whole number of reasons. We need to be working with all other sister countries to see how best this challenge is resolved in the interests not only of South Africans, but in the interests of various other countries too, as well on our continent.
2: Meanwhile, as the deadly virus continues to claim lives in the Democratic Republic of Congo and Uganda. The spread of the Bundi bug yaw strain has prompted health authorities to declare a public health emergency. While Kenya remains free of confirmed cases, Ruto stressed that robust preparedness is key to keeping the virus at bay. Ruto, who is on a state visit to South Africa, was speaking at the media briefing at the Union Buildings.
7: We have prepared ourselves adequately. We have taken command of all our entry points. We are doing testing of every person coming into Kenya from anywhere near that region. We are testing close to between 2,000 and 3,000 people from all our entry points every day. We have mobilized resources, testing kits, reagents, and all manner of people. We have trained thousands of staff, health staff, to be able to handle that situation.
2: Recapping your top story, this hour, a KwaZulu-Natal child protection organization says abused children are still being failed by an under-resourced system. Lotus FM News, I'm Shona Terry-Nide. I'll be back in half an hour with headlines.
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11: But for me, a couple of crashes around Sandton and Joburg, one on William Mandela and Sandton Drive. Pretty heavy queues there getting out of Sandton towards that one. Also a crash on the Mike 1 south of Athol Oakland, still slowing traffic going down from Sandton. And just around Randburg today, no lights, Jan Smutson Republic, so some extra delays out that side. N1 north up through Midrand, busy as far as Samrand today. Lights around in Pretoria, East Solomon, Mishlango and Jacqueline, so that's very slow going. And the Transylvania run to Dustport Tunnel stays absolutely solid. Durban breakdowns between Spaghetti Junction and Mgeta Road. Southbound, it's heavy coming through from Queen Nundy Drive. Northbound, badly backed up through the interchange, up to a breakdown there, Westwood Mall. N3 inbound from Pavilion, outbound from... And that crash on the top of Fields Hill still causing a backlog through Kloof on towards the hill. If you're trying to get from Kloof through to Pinetown, that's quite busy today. Cape Town, roadworks on the N1 inbound at Okavango Road. That's really heavy all the way back. Massive queue to Kryfontein, Eustenburg perhaps. Might want to try the old Pile Road. The R101 is the alternative through that area. And a crash on the N2 outbound, still slowing traffic between Somerset West and Gordons Bay. That crash on the N2 outbound at Hazelden Drive. With your traffic update, I'm Rob Byrne.
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12: Good afternoon. In your sports headlines, ex-Palace midfielder says Bafana can advance if they can win the opener, and things fall apart for England at Lord's. Details at 5:30.
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0: Let's have a look at your business update on the drive-by. A digital fraud report shows that South Africa records the highest rate of suspected digital fraud among the African countries analyzed. In 2025, around 3% of transactions involving South African consumers were flagged as potentially fraudulent, slightly below the global average of 3%.

8%. Moving on to your markets now, the rand is at 16.23 to the US dollar, 21 rand 84 to the pound sterling, and 18 rand 89 to the euro. A rand in India will get you 5 rupees 90, 17 Pakistani rupees 15, 2 Mauritian rupees 93, and 20 Sri Lankan rupees 77. Commodities now, gold is trading at $4,472.71 per ounce, and Brent crude oil is trading at $95.31 a barrel. That's it for your business update on the drive-by. I am starting this hour with a major throwback, but a firm favorite. Number one, in the year 1994, Udit Narayan, Kavita Krishnamurti, with Tucci Zabari.

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1: This Child Protection Month, we chose to give a voice to the voiceless. 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
2: I told you, she's a great throwback on this Thursday, bringing us up to your Daily Scoop. So guys, the final trailer for Cocktail 2 has officially dropped and has cleared up speculation. The movie starring Shahid Kapoor, Kriti Sanon and Rashmika Mandanna was rumored to be a love story between Rashmika and Kriti. However, the makers dismissed this, saying Cocktail 2 focuses on old and new love.
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So, of course, the comedy, the romantic comedy, serves as a spiritual sequel to the 2012 hit Cocktail, which featured, of course, Saif Ali Khan, Deepika Padukone, and Diana Penty. The film is scheduled to release in theaters on Friday, the 19th of June. So, guys, that's where we're going to leave it with the Daily Scoop. I'll be back in just a bit to give you a weather heads up. Now is Carly Rae Jepsen with Call Me Maybe.

Salam Bala. Before that, Call Me Maybe bringing us up to you with a heads up for Friday. So Durban, partly sunny, 15-21 is what you can expect tomorrow. Richards Bay, partly sunny, 15-22. Over in PMB, sunny, 8-19. Pretoria, sunny, 6-18. Joburg, sunny, 4-16. Cape Town, sunny, 11-18. George, sunny, 10-18. Quebeca, sunny, 12-19. And East London, sunny, 13-19. Let me have a look at what has come in for the drive-by council today. It says, I have middle-of-the-year blues. I was dedicated to gym earlier this year. Now the days are getting darker and I have no motivation. I don't know how to get over this slump. Guys, the number is 071-613-7803. We're going to meet at your halfway headlines. It's going to be news headlines with Shona, traffic with Rob, sports with Tobani, some awesome music, and then we'll be back, of course, to give you our thoughts on drive-by council. For now, though, I love this song. It is by Kanika Kapoor and Meat Bros. Here it is, Baby Doll. Yeah.

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1: This Child Protection Month, we chose to give a voice to the voiceless. Join me, Shastra Nageser, on Talk at 7 for a powerful and thought-provoking conversation with a panel of guests as we unpack the realities facing children in our communities. 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
2: Well, that was Baby Doll, Meet Bros and Kanika Kapoor. It's brought us up to 5:30 now. Shona standing by. She has your news.
3: Good afternoon. South Africa and Kenya have signed 6 instruments to increase bilateral trade focused on shipping and maritime cooperation, gender equality and women's empowerment, technical and vocational education, as well as arts and heritage and sports. Economists have warned that the latest trade tariffs proposed by the US could accelerate the fragmentation of global supply chains and push countries towards more regional trade. Emergency aid flights have departed from Nairobi, carrying medical supplies to Eastern Democratic Republic of Congo as the European Union and UNICEF step up efforts to respond to an Ebola outbreak. All those details coming up in a full bulletin at 6.
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5: Heavy traffic around Joburg-Sandton region today. Crash on the Micron South at Athol Oaklands, pushing a traffic queue back beyond Grayston Drive. Also, a big crash on Sandton at Woody Mandela. Sandton Drive leaving that central Sandton area. Queues effectively from sort of Rivodia Road out through Grayston all the way towards Woody Mandela. Woody Mandela up into that crash scene from Hyde Park looking slow. And a crash right in the heart of Rosebank this afternoon. Jellicoe and Jan Smuts. And there's a lot of congestion around that central Rosebank area. N1 up through Midrand. Staying busy today about as far as Samran. Once you get out of that and swing up towards Pretoria, it doesn't look too bad. A lot of pressure in the central Pretoria area as well. Crash on Pretoria Street at Gordon. So we're talking sort of Hatfield area. If you're coming in off the highway networks off the N4 down in towards that Hatfield area, it's particularly heavy. Durban side today, let's get you an update. The city centre staying quite busy. Just a lot of congestion in and around the CBD area. Breakdowns on the N2 north before Umgeni Road. That's jam-packed coming up from the M7 on your way to Umgeni Road. N3 inbound from Paradise Valley. N3 outbound from Berea. Heavy getting in. And a lot of traffic congestion around Overport trying to miss that N2. And then southbound a breakdown at Spaghetti Junction. So it's jam-packed on that rundown from Inunda Roadside. Fields Hill didn't look a serious crash, but it's there at the top and it's causing a delay from Hillcrest coming to Kloof on your way towards Pinetown. And then Cape Town, long queue of traffic inbound today from Eustenburg to Brackenfell. One lane open for roadworks near Okavango Road. A crash on the N7 north at Borsemans Dam, southbound on the M3 at Takai, and the N2 outbound through Somerset West. That crash at Hazelton, still causing a big delay from Broadway Boulevard. With your traffic update, I'm Rob Byrne.
4: Sport on the go with Thabani Dlamini.
6: Good afternoon. Let's begin with some football. Former Bafana Bafana midfielder Kagiso Dikgashwe has raised a red flag regarding the team's preparation for the upcoming 2026 FIFA World Cup, expressing fears that they didn't play enough matches against top opposition in the build-up to the tournament. Hikabrishi's side have only played 3 matches since the AFCON earlier this year, 2 against Panama in Durban and Cape Town in March, and 1 against Nicaragua in Soweto last week. However, Dikgashwe does believe if we can get past Mexico with all 3 points, then there's a high possibility of advancing.
7: My motivation to them is that they must just go out there, give it their best. If they can win a game against Mexico, or even a draw against Mexico, I think that's the toughest opposition. If you can overcome them in that game, I think we stand a chance of progressing into the next round.
6: Yes, the first match is in 7 days. Of course, it involves South Africa and Mexico. Let's take a look at the French Open semi-finals as a new champion is set to be crowned in both the men's and women's singles. Currently live is Diana Schneider, the one who defeated Arina Sabalenka against Maja Szczurlińska. So Szczurlińska leads that one 3-1 at the first set. We'll see how this one ends. And then the other one, which has been completed, Mira Andreeva, is going to the final She is a teenager and she defeated Marta Kotsiak, the giant slayer for this tournament. So we'll see how this one will work out. A new champion indeed is on the horizon for the women's singles of the French Open. Jakub Muncik will take on Alexander Zverev tomorrow in the men's semi-final. And then the other one will involve Matteo Arnaldi versus Flavio Cobolli, the Italian. So it's guaranteed there's going to be an Italian in the men's singles final. And quickly to some cricket. England began their first of three test matches against New Zealand. It said Lord's reign has had a say in it, and England collapsed today, only getting some runs from Harry Brook, who made 56. They are 118 for 8 at tee after 33 overs. That is all for today for the drive-by. I'm Tuan Dlamini.
2: Thanks for that, Toby. Let's move on over to the drive-by council question we received today. I missed this segment. Let's have a look at how we can help. I have a middle-of-the-year blues. I was dedicated to gym earlier this year, and now the days are getting darker. I have no motivation. I don't know how to get over this slump. We'll be back in just a bit to give you our thoughts. Next up is a song you ain't in love. It's from Pati Patni or Vodo, Roop Dirani.

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0: right, guys. Rupti Rani bringing us up to your drive-by council. Let me just make sure that we're taken care of.
1: Please note that the following segment does not reflect the views of the presenter, Lotus FM, or the SABC. The content does not aim to harm or offend any individual and is used solely for the purpose of entertainment.
0: Right. I have the middle of the year blues. I was dedicated to gym earlier this year, and now the days are getting darker and I have no motivation. I don't know how to get over the slump. B.
2: So, Anonymous, you are definitely not alone. I feel like... Yes, I was really dedicated to my exercise routine earlier this year, and now it's just gone out the window. I think the moment something interrupts your flow, like middle of the week issues, it just like throws the whole thing out the window. And I have to agree, getting out of bed in this weather is a challenge on its own. Add physical exercise to that, it's something even more bizarre. But I think start small. If you are like doing 10 jumping jacks or just do something small to get the blood flowing, and then you can gradually increase it, and then it will become fun again and not something that's like, oh, I have to go to the gym again, you know?
3: I honestly don't think it's worth it to go to the gym in winter, honestly.
0: Oh, I think you just mean you don't think it's worth to go to the gym at all.
3: No, I feel like I can benefit something at gym. It's just that, like, the seasons do count.
0: Absolutely.
3: And you know what? Winter is like the worst time because, like you said, Anonymous, it's like it gets dark early and the sunrise is so late. So there's no motivation. It's all doom and gloom. And I've been waking up so early this week, I've realized that life is so depressing in the morning. So just forget about gym right now. You go back in September. It's not going to be horrible. It's only just like 4 months. That's it. You'll be okay.
0: So, you know, I'm feeling all the feels with you guys because waking up really early to go to our strat session all the way in Otanga really, really kind of like put us in the same mode of we don't want to get out of bed, right? Yeah. Or move, like we don't want to go anywhere. And while I understand this, I do know, and the days that you don't want to move is the days you need to move the most. Simply because summer bodies or health are made in winter, because winter is where you are. I'll tell you why. Winter is where you're wearing your baggy clothes. You're eating more. You're drinking more hot chocolates and Milos and cappuccinos, and you're not noticing the weight you're putting on because you're comfy and you're warm. Come summer and you're wearing less clothes, you do realize how much weight you've put on. I just feel like when you have the luxury of waking up and going to the gym or doing a little bit of exercise, motivate yourself to go, I can do it. And I don't, it's not that I have to, but I can, I'm able to. Lots of people are in the position where they wish they could exercise, but they're not. I'm saying this because, you know, I've had a family member who just recently had a bit of a health scare, and I'm going, okay, rather take care of your health before you get to that point. It's really not time for us to motivate ourselves.
3: Okay, yeah, you know what?
0: You're still looking at me like I'm talking nonsense.
3: I actually agree that it's good to take care of your health. But if you're unmotivated for gym, I'm going to motivate you more to be unmotivated, honestly, because it's so cold.
0: Okay, but can I just say something?
3: Yeah.
0: A Joburg listener sent a message now, and I'm quite annoyed at that message because it is, you know, when people used to go, it's not cold in Durban. It used to not be cold in Durban maybe 10 years ago.
3: Yeah.
0: But in winter, we hit 8 and 9 now. We hit 8 degrees. We hit 9 degrees last year winter.
3: Yeah.
0: I mean, we haven't hit it yet. But this message says, yes, it was 8 last year. It was. Don't say it never was. It was Naveen. Naveen sends us a message and he says that Durban is nothing in winter. So, we, like, you know, like, why are we even complaining? Because we gym in Joburg. They gym in Joburg, guys.
3: Okay.
0: We're going to leave it there. We're not going to argue anymore. Oh, guys. Yeah, let's know what you think. They gym at -2. Okay, so then we're just going to keep quiet now. I'm going to wait from voices of our listeners.

0: Take a moment to breathe and reconnect. The Sivananda World Peace Foundation invites you and your family to join us as we celebrate the 12th International Day of Yoga on Sunday, the 21st of June, 2026, happening at the Durban Amphitheatre opposite the Ilangeni Hotel from 9 a.m. to 12 midday. 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All are welcome.
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4: All right, guys, with Sneha Sohana, Abhijit Bhattacharya on that track, bringing us up to the problem we received today on the Drive-By Council. I have middle of the year blues. I was dedicated to the gym earlier this year, and now the days are getting darker. I have no motivation. I don't know how to get over this slump. Let's have a listen.
5: Good evening, delightful Nilofa and the Drive-By Council. For the problem today, do you have money to waste? Were you paying and not going? So I suggest that you look at your schedule and arrange your schedule so that it benefits you, and just get to the gym. You know, the most important thing is that you must just get out and get there, and you will be on a roll. That's the most important thing, is making that effort to get there. Okay, don't pay for nothing. Things are very costly unless you have loads of money to waste. Jane Naika.
6: Good evening, team. Don't let the change of season stop you from going to the gym, which is a good stress relief. All you got to do is get up and go to put you back into the mood. Thank you, team.
7: Good afternoon, team. 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To our listener, you need to set yourself that goal to say, I will go to the gym. If you do not go and you're feeling down, which means obviously self-discipline, so you need to get your self-discipline in order first before you can obviously intend to go towards your goal. So the bottom line is, look at yourself in the mirror and say, I will do it. God's tomorrow.
4: Thank you for all the motivation, guys. Really appreciate you coming through strong for our listener. We'll be back in just a bit with more of what you have to say.

0: South Africa, history repeats itself. It all begins with a moment we'll never forget. South Africa versus Mexico on the 11th of June. 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All of us, all in. Kaofela. 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
0: All right, guys, more responses to the question. I have middle of the year blues. I was dedicated to gym earlier this year. Now I have no motivation because of darker days. I don't know how to get over this slump. Let's have a listen.
4: Hi, I feel your guys are just lazy. I am 62 years old and I get up at 2 in the morning during winter, and I am on the beach treasure hunting by 5 in the morning. It's still dark, it's cold, but if you get up and go, you'll do it. So what are you complaining about? And yes, 8 and 9 degrees is not cold. You haven't experienced cold if you say 8 and 9 degrees is cold.
5: 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To our listener, darkness outside doesn't mean darkness for your goals. The gym is lit, and life doesn't wait for you to be okay. You have to be okay for yourself. And you do not need motivation right now. You need motion. So put on your shoes and start walking to the door. In it, Prem Lal.
6: Good evening. So I think, it's a bit difficult. It's tough. We all like to sleep in. But I think if, from a personal experience, if you do it the first day, rough it out the first day, it shouldn't be difficult, because as I said, that we do it here in Joburg at -2, -1, 0. So, but not to dampen your spirits, but it is difficult, but you just got to make the sacrifice and you will get the reward in the end. Thanks, bye.
0: Thanks so much for that. We've got 2 minutes before we go. So thanks to our team, traffic presenter Rob Byrne, sports presenter Tabani Dlamini, technical producer Sanvi Duchand, and producer Bianca Lal Bahadur. This all follows news on the hour with Shona. Coming up is Geeth Mala with Ashley Desai, Talk at 7 with Shastin Agesa, followed by Kesha Thas on the Night Cafe. For myself, Nalofa Say, to wish you a safe and blessed evening. The Drive-By will be back tomorrow, 3 to 6 p.m. Catch you then. Bye-bye.

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1: Six o'clock, good evening. The Gugu municipality in the Eastern Cape is urging all residents living along the Kroma River to evacuate immediately and move to higher ground as a significant volume of water is flowing down the river. This follows an increased spillway release from the Impofu Dam. The municipality says river levels are expected to rise quickly and may result in extreme dangerous conditions. Residents are being urged not to delay or wait for conditions to worsen, and those with no alternative accommodation can make their way to the St. Francis Bay Community Hall. Emergency services are closely monitoring the situation. South Africa and Kenya have signed six instruments to increase bilateral trade focused on shipping and maritime cooperation, gender equality and women's empowerment, technical and vocational education, as well as arts and heritage and sports. This forms part of plans to elevate their current Joint Commission for Cooperation, established in 2007, into a strategic partnership framework to foster stronger relations. The agreement are at the outcome of discussions held during a Kenyan President William Ruto's state visit to Pretoria. At a media conference at the Union Buildings, Ruto expressed satisfaction at the progress made so far.
2: On trade and investment, we noted with satisfaction the upward trajectory of our bilateral trade, which grew from US$590 million in 2024 to $650 million in 2025, an increase of $60 million or more than 10% in a single year. This momentum must not only be sustained, but we must also accelerate. We acknowledge that real obstacles still remain, including tariff and non-tariff barriers, limited market access, and regulatory constraints.
1: Meanwhile, economists have warned that the latest trade tariffs proposed by the U.S. could accelerate the fragmentation of global supply chains and push countries towards more regional trade. The U.S. is proposing new tariffs of up to 12.5% on imports from 60 trading partners, including South Africa, following an investigation into goods allegedly linked to forced labor. The imposition of the tariffs is subject to public hearings scheduled for the 7th of next month before a final decision is made. FNB senior economist Gogetso Mano says global growth could remain weaker over the next few years because of ongoing disruptions and rising protectionism.
3: For emerging markets or your more vulnerable markets, it is mostly a growth trade, specifically export story, especially if you have concentrated offering of exports and your exports are now experiencing restriction when it comes to entering the United States markets, then that will also be something that weighs on your growth.
1: A KwaZulu-Natal child protection organization says abused children are still being failed by an under-resourced system. As Child Protection Week draws to a close tomorrow, Operation Bobby Bear says many child abuse and rape victims are left vulnerable for months after reporting cases. The organization says this is because police and social workers often lack transport, manpower and other basic resources to respond quickly. The organization's director, Eureka Olafir, says awareness campaigns alone will not protect children unless government urgently strengthens child protection services and equips frontline workers.
4: Child Protection Week has become a campaign because it's all wonderful and so much gets spoken about, meetings get held, and men on the ground, people like us on the ground, are running around. We go and we pick up a social worker to take her or him with us for a child because they don't have transport. So I think that the whole justice system, especially the social workers, the social work department, need to be relooked at, and those type of people need to be given the tools to be able to do their work properly.
1: And to wrap up, health officials in Gaza say that at least 9 Palestinians have been killed in Israeli strikes. Medics said warplanes launched attacks on 4 apartments with 5 members of a single family killed in one of the strikes. Israel's military has not yet commented, but routinely claims its strikes are aimed at thwarting imminent attacks. The BBC's Y Davies has this report.
5: Among videos posted on social media, said to be the aftermath of the airstrikes, were distressing images of people trying to leave a building engulfed in fire at the Beach refugee camp to the west of Gaza City. The BBC was told that at least 3 Israeli helicopters had launched strikes against several buildings. Among those reportedly targeted was a Hamas commander in northern Gaza, who was killed along with his wife and 3 of their children. Israel has carried out repeated airstrikes in Gaza, despite last October's American-brokered ceasefire, accusing Hamas of rearming and rebuilding its forces.
1: Recapping your top story at 6 o'clock, the Khoukha municipality in the Eastern Cape is urging all residents living along the Khroma River to evacuate immediately and to move to higher ground as a significant volume of water is flowing down the river. Lotus FM News, I'm Shona Terry-Naidoo. I'll be back in an hour.
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7: 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It comes your way every Thursday evening. My name is Ashit Desai. Welcome into it. I look forward to the pleasure of your company up until 7 o'clock. Aap sauno khub khub hardik swagat chhe Lotus FM ni. અમારી ગુજરાતી ગીત સંગીતની માળા છે. મારું નામ છે આશિત દેસાઈ. કાર્યક્રમ છે ગીત માળાનો, દર ગુરુવારે રજૂ થાય છે માત્ર લોટસ એફએમ પર સાંજે 6 અને 7 ની 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
1: Seven o'clock. Good evening. KwaZulu-Natal Premier Damian Tuli says while the growth of undocumented migration is a major governance challenge, xenophobia and lawlessness should be denounced. Speaking in the legislature, Tuli outlined the provincial government's response to the ongoing protest against undocumented migrants in the province. He slammed the looting of shops owned by foreign nationals and South Africans in Escort over the weekend. Tuli says while the government addresses the immigration issues, everyone must follow the law and the Constitution.
2: The Constitution of the Republic of South Africa stands as our supreme guide. It affirms the inherent dignity of every human being. It protects fundamental rights and freedoms. It demands that we reject discrimination, xenophobia, and hatred in all their forms. But the same Constitution also affirms the rule of law. It requires that law be respected and enforced.
1: Meanwhile, the Umkhonto Weseswa Party says it is not linked to the March and March Citizen-led group that advocates for immigration reform. The party secretary general Sibonelo Nomvalo addressed the media in Woodmead, Johannesburg, following the party's national officials meeting earlier this week. Some members of the MK party have been spotted participating in March and March recent protests against undocumented immigrants. Nomvalo elaborates.
3: The voices of the people must be heard. And we acknowledge the role such initiatives play in bringing these issues to the center of our national discourse. At the same time, we must make it clear that the MK party has neither formally aligned itself with nor endorsed March to March.
1: The Gugu municipality in the Eastern Cape is urging all residents living along the Kromme River to evacuate immediately and to move to higher ground as a significant volume of water is flowing down the river. This follows an increased spillway release from the Impofu Dam. The municipality says river levels are expected to rise quickly and may result in extreme dangerous conditions. Residents are being urged not to delay or wait for conditions to worsen, and those with no alternative accommodation can make their way to the St. Francis Bay Community Hall. Emergency services are closely monitoring the situation. The National Prosecuting Authority has re-enrolled the 24.9 million rand Gupta-linked Nulane fraud and corruption case in the Bloemfontein Magistrates Court. This follows the Supreme Court of Appeal's decision favoring the state to reinstate the matter in June 2025. The Free State Department of Agriculture paid the money to the Nulane Investment Company between November 2011 and April 2012 for a feasibility study on potential farming projects in the Free State. The five accused include the former head of the Free State Department of Rural Development, Peter Tabete, and alleged Gupta associate Iqbal Sharma. Spokesperson for the Investigating Directorate Against Corruption, Henry Mamotame.
4: The accused bid to have the Constitutional Court overturn this decision was also dismissed. The matter was postponed to 22 September for the state to disclose the docket to the accused.
1: Wrapping up, more than 600 children have now died from confirmed or suspected measles in Bangladesh, which is battling its worst outbreaks of the disease in decades. The health ministry said seven children died of measles symptoms on Tuesday alone. The BBC's Azadeh Moshiri has the details.
5: There are reports that some hospitals have been overwhelmed by cases with no space for new patients. Desperate, some families have left their villages for city hospitals that may have more room and resources. The UN's Children's Agency has called the situation a perfect storm. Bangladesh has suffered deep political turmoil, with its authoritarian leader Sheikh Hasina ousted in 2024. Since then, UNICEF says there were delays in ordering vaccines under the interim government, an accusation former officials have denied. The agency has also said in the last 3 years, some children have missed routine jabs altogether.
1: Here's a recap of your top story at 7 o'clock. KwaZulu-Natal Premier Damian Tuli says while the growth of undocumented migration is a major governance challenge, xenophobia and lawlessness should be denounced. Speaking in the legislature, Tuli outlined the provincial government's response to the ongoing protests against undocumented immigrants in the province. For Lotus FM News, I'm Shona Terry-Naidoo. I'll be back with your next update at 8 o'clock.
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7: This Child Protection Month, we chose to give a voice to the voiceless. Join me, Shastra Nageser, on Talk at 7 for a powerful and thought-provoking conversation with a panel of guests as we unpack the realities facing children in our communities. From awareness to action, we explore how we can protect, empower, and create safer spaces for every child. Don't miss this important discussion on Thursday, 4th June, between 7 and 9 p.m. Every child deserves to be heard, protected, and valued. The public is invited to nominate persons who have expertise or knowledge in the field of broadcasting, journalism and media, and or broadcasting law and related fields for an ad hoc appointment to the Appointment Committee of the Broadcasting Complaints Commission of South Africa. Three committee members will be appointed to serve a four-year term from August 2026 to 31st December 2029. Persons with a financial interest in broadcast or printed media industry are not eligible. Motivated nominations, nominees, except and a short CV should be addressed to the registrar email bccsa@navsa.co.za. Nominations close on the 17th of June 2026. For more information on the tasks of the Appointment Committee for the Broadcasting Complaints Commission, visit www.bccsa.co.za and see the constitution. Only the best qualified nominees will be called for an interview.

0: That one, it's Ajesh Kumar and Tum Vinti Suno. It's 11 minutes after 7. You're listening to Talk at 7 on Lotus FM. Good evening and welcome. My name is Shastra. I'll be with you this evening. Now, as we wrap up National Child Protection Week, it is essential to shed light on the realities facing the youth of the country. This important week ensures that the most vulnerable in society are protected from abuse and encourages us to break the cycle of neglect, violence and exploitation of children. Tonight on Talk at 7, we are joined by Eureka Olafier from Operation Bobby Bear, an organization that supports abused children. It provides care, advocacy, and resources to protect and assist vulnerable young victims, aiming to uphold their rights and help restore a safe, nurturing environment for their well-being. We'll also speak to 29-year-old Bianca Tava, an office administrator and aspiring Pilates instructor. In 2012, she was removed from her home and placed at St. Monica's Children's Home, where she lived for 3 years until her matric year. Good evening, ladies. Thank you for joining me.
1: Hi. Thank you so much.
2: Thank you, Shastra.
0: Lovely. Eureka, let's start with you. Why is Child Protection Week so important?
2: Shastra, it is important. It's to bring awareness to our communities and our greater people in South Africa on child abuse, on rape, and the neglect that our children are suffering, which is absolutely immense. It's huge. It really is huge. So it really is an important factor.
0: Bianca, given your history, what does Child Protection Week mean to you personally?
1: So for me, it means advocating for every child's right to safety, dignity and opportunity. It reminds me that children thrive when they are nurtured, supported, and encouraged to reach their full potential. It's a time to raise awareness, to promote responsibility, and ensure that every child has the chance to grow up feeling valued, protected, as well as also empowered.
0: Mm. Eureka, tell us a bit about Child Protection Week and the purpose of this week.
2: It brings awareness to children's rights. And it's also, you know, to try and safeguard children from abuse, neglect and exploitation. And to just try and make it easier to get to the perpetrators, to the people that are actually harming, and literally the crimes on children have become so violent. Mm. So that is the purpose of the week. I can't sit here and honestly say that it always works, but that is the purpose of why it was originally many years ago brought in.
0: What are some of the biggest threats facing children in South Africa, in our country today?
2: The biggest threat, and you know, I've been doing this for, I'm going on 26 years now, working with rape and abuse and neglect of children. And the biggest threat that we find with any child, anywhere, that has to report the abuse and whatever they're going through, is that their safety cannot be guaranteed.
0: Mm.
2: You know, once they report, there is no guarantees on keeping these kids safe. And, you know, they might go and report somewhere and they're told, bring the complainant to the police station. Do you know who he is? Why didn't you come here with him? They don't feel safe. And there is just thousands and thousands of these kids falling through the cracks, but anyway, we try. We really try. But it's, for me, my biggest that I've seen is the fact that these children are petrified to talk because they can't be guaranteed their safety, and then eventually they get given back to the same place where they've been hurt and abused.
0: Mm, that is shocking and definitely not something that we want to hear. Eureka, I'm going to put you a little bit on the spot. Maybe you can answer me answer this a little bit later if you don't have the information with you. But do you have any stats available for us with what our children are facing right now?
2: I can only talk for Bobby Bear. You know, I can talk about, you know, our ladies working in the communities, and literally, and this is not just, I'm not just quoting rape. I'm quoting when I say touch the lives of these children, that means counseling, debriefing, going with them to medicals, going with them to court, keeping them safe. We can easily average between, I think there's 14 of us at the moment that does the actual work on the ground.
0: Mm.
2: We can average up to at least 20 kids a day from Tongaat, Stanger. We work down to Margate, and then obviously Scottsboro inland, and the Umlazi area, the Isipingo area. So we work a very, very big area, and we literally some days just run. We run from one end of the coast to the other.
0: Right.
2: So, yes, we do a lot. We really and truly do a lot. And that's not all children that actually come into the home. You know, we get called out. We are a rapid response organization, so we get called out to children all over the show. So, But, you know, I think at the moment, the stats in South Africa, when I last looked, there's 530 children are raped in South Africa every day. Mm. That's one child every 3 minutes.
0: Mm.
2: One child every 3 minutes is raped in South Africa.
0: Yeah, that's just absolutely shocking, disturbing, and unacceptable. Can you tell us a little bit about Operation Bobby Bear, what you guys do, what the organization provides, and how you support children?
2: First up, Bobby Bear, well, it was started, like I said, about 26 years ago.
0: Mm.
2: We are based in Doonside in Amanzimtoti, and we only based here because at that time we all lived in this area. So we all based here, and we got a house donated from people in Holland.
0: Mm.
2: They built us a nice house, and this is where the kids can sleep and we can keep them safe. So Bobby Bear gets called out. For instance, I'll give you a prime example. I've got a very, very high profile case at the moment. A child gets raped. We get called out. We rush there, get the child to safety. Now we've got to wait for arrests. The perpetrators have to be arrested. So that child has to be put away into safety. And I've also got another home that is, I cannot talk about it because a specific little girl is in that home, and nobody actually, it's a safe house, nobody actually knows about it.
0: Mm.
2: And her life is at risk. You know, I can't put her life at risk. But so we bring the children in, we go with them for their medicals, we can sit at one of the hospitals for up to 8 hours just for the medicals, the JD8. We then first we do the police, we do the statement taking, then we do the JD8, the medical. And then eventually here, 9, 10 o'clock some nights, we ride into the gates, and then the child is bathed and cuddled and debriefed. And by this time, this child is totally traumatized. And we put them to bed, put them into a warm bed, give them something to eat. That is our response. We're not an orphanage as such. We don't have 40, 50 children running around. But the police will bring children to us. The community will phone us. We will get a call. I got a call the other day just from down the South Coast for four children, four siblings that we rescued. So we go and do the rapid. We're like an ambulance. We go and do the emergency collections of children with the police and the social workers. And then they come to Bobby Bear, and we obviously take care of them here. And once the perpetrator is arrested, that child can't go back home, or even after that. She cannot go back home because in a lot of cases the mother knew about the rape or the abuse and nothing was done. So the child has to be kept safe. And then we start with trying to find family. You know, there might be an aunt or a cousin in Joburg that's willing to take the child. And we literally sometimes, if it's a high volatile case, we will drive through the night when everybody's sleeping so that we can't be followed to get the child to safety. Yeah, that's what we do. We do rapid response on children.
0: And then in that interim time, are they able to stay at your facility for a little bit until they... Okay, all right. So how many...
2: We don't have a time limit.
0: Mm.
2: We don't have a time limit. So.

0: so we can move them on.
1: And so you mentioned that you guys can tend to up to 20 children in a day. Is that correct?
0: Yes.
1: And
0: now, keep in mind, you know, when we rescue, in a lot of cases, when we rescue, not all 20 of those children are going to come to Bobby D. They're not all going to stay here overnight.
1: Yes, yes.
0: We, you know, we might be, well, we get called out, like the four siblings. We get called out to a school, or we get called out to a community, and the rape or the abuse happened by the neighbor, by a neighbor or an uncle 8 kilometers away. Why would you punish the child and take her away from her mom and dad, or him from his mom and dad, if the rape did not happen in that home? So you're not going to put, that child is already traumatized.
1: Mm.
0: So, you know, we might bring the child in for a night just until the warrants of arrest have been done.
1: Mm.
0: And then the child can go back home. Every situation is different.
1: Are cases often underreported?
0: Absolutely. Absolutely. I've got a case that we're busy with right now where a little girl was raped in December. She did report the rape. It was a family member. She reported it. And nothing was done, and she went back home. They made her go back home. It wasn't in my area. She went back home. The family moved here to our area. And the same rape happened a couple of days ago.
1: Oof.
0: And they picked up on the system that there was a case open by the, you know, at a police station in December. But yeah, so she basically went back home with her mom and the stepdad and whatever, uncles and everybody else, and it reoccurred. And so now we're sitting with it's happened to her twice, well, continuously, but on two occasions.
1: Yeah. Eureka, what are some signs that are often missed by adults when a child is experiencing abuse?
0: Signs on the child?
1: Yeah, maybe their behavior, that kind of thing.
0: Oh, absolutely. You know, we do a lot of talks at schools as well. We go and we talk at schools. I personally go and talk at companies, or I get invited to go and do motivational talks at places. And I always say to adults, I always say to them, you know, one thing you must remember, if a child suddenly comes home and that child is nervous, or she doesn't want to go to school the next day, or she doesn't want to go to a family bra with a family, she's biting her nails, she's not eating, she suddenly stops eating, she doesn't want to eat anymore, her schoolwork goes down. These are signs that, you know, there's unexplained changes in the behavior of any child, in their normal day-to-day personality. They become anxious or aggressive. There's unexplained injuries maybe on her body. You know, please look out and look at your child and see that there is something wrong. And if a child does not want to talk to you, bring her to Bobby B or contact us. You know, our ladies are all highly trained. But there's a lot of change in behavior. And you know, suddenly, a child was normally a very good scholar. She did well. Now suddenly she doesn't want to bath anymore. She closes herself up in her bedroom. Even the little boys, they don't want to eat, or they don't sleep well at night. Those are all signs that something is wrong in her life. Something is wrong. And I mean, most rapes, you've got to understand, most rapes are happening in a home. 92% is always someone the child loves and trusts. So it's a family member. You know, it could be an uncle, it could be somebody in the family. The misconception that it's strangers living in the park, no, that's not how it happens. It's family members.
1: You said that you guys often do quite a few talks. Are there any safety tips as well that you give to kids, or some education that they need to be aware of?
0: Yes, we do. We actually have what we call it's our EduToy program. We have an EduToy program that we present at schools, and it literally it's a very age appropriate.
1: Okay.
0: Thing that we can use in the schools where we can teach children about their bodies, the good touch, the bad touch, and then obviously the three golden rules. You've got the right to say no, you've got the right to run, and you find an adult and you talk. You find someone that you can trust if this is happening to you, and you

0: go and talk. You go and tell somebody. And if you can't tell somebody, I don't think there's a school from Tongaat Stanger right down to Margate that doesn't know Bobby Bear. They all have our numbers. We often get called out to the schools. Mm. And we get, where a child, they can see there's a change in her behavior at school. So they will phone, and one of us will, I do all the Afrikaans children, we do English, we do the Zulu kids. So we go down there and we actually sit with a child and we talk. And that's how we take the bear with us. We use a bear. So we take the bear with us and a rape bag, and we get our story. The child will open up and disclose because we guarantee them that they can trust us.
1: Okay. And in your 26 years of experience, Yurika, what misconceptions do people have about child abuse and neglect?
0: Sorry, I didn't hear you nasty there.
1: Misconceptions that people have about child abuse and neglect.
0: Okay, it's always that it's strangers. Uh-huh. That it's strangers that do this.
1: Yeah.
0: You know, people don't want to believe that your nice uncle and your nice, even ladies, even women, fiddle with children. It's a sort of a thing where they say they believe that it doesn't happen to their child. That uncle is such a nice guy. He's not going to harm our children. And, you know, I say to families, if you want to go to that family on a Saturday afternoon and your child starts hyperventilating and saying, I don't want to go to Uncle So-and-so, listen to your child. Please listen to your child. You know, it's not, and also, they say, oh, it's the poor people. It happens across the board every day, all over. There's no limit to it. Honestly, no limit to it. It doesn't matter. Rape on children doesn't look how much money you've got. It doesn't look at what a wealthy position you've got or what your job is. That is where it happens. I mean, we've dealt with all sorts. We've put teachers in jail. We've put lawyers in jail. It happens across the board. So please, I say to families, listen to your children. Mm. Honestly. And then they say, you know, there's no signs on my child. There's no physical injuries. You won't find physical injuries on sexual abuse or rape. Mm. You won't. And a lot of parents will say to a child, oh, you know, you're lying. You're exaggerating. You're lying. Uncle so-and-so would never do that to you. Mm. Please, you know, false allegations on child abuse are extremely rare, and I've seen that over the years. Children are not going to come forward and talk about something happening to them at uncle's house or auntie's house if it's not happening. They're not going to make up that type of story.
1: Of course. So like you're mentioning, more often than not, it is somebody that is known to the child.
0: Absolutely.
1: But of course, there are the cases where it might be a stranger. So let's go to that side of things where maybe online predators, is that becoming a greater concern considering social media habits?
0: Oh, my word. I'll tell you something now, Shastra. Internet, social media, TikTok, and we are having our hands full, absolutely full, because these kids are not realizing just what a dangerous, dark world these young girls and boys, what a dangerous young they're opening up for themselves. Because since social media has opened up, kids are being trafficked. And this is another thing. People don't believe that children are getting trafficked, child trafficked. You know, it happens. No, it doesn't happen overseas. It's happening in our towns. It's happening around here. Mm. And the online predators, there's so much that's happening with this new AI things that's going down. There's, you know, sextortion. There's grooming. There's encrypted platforms. These guys are so clever. They're actually able to pinpoint with your IP address where this child lives. Mm. And what we're finding is they literally on TikTok with these young girls and boys, these photos being sold, these photos going all around the world. And, you know, we do talks at schools and we bring in the danger, the absolute danger of cell phones to these kids. And we say, One thing you must remember is once that photo goes out, there's no bringing it back. It's in the whole web. You can never get it back.
1: Mm.
0: So, no, the online work has become, it's actually become a full-time job for us as well, an absolute full-time job, because it is so dangerous.
1: Yeah, so what you're saying is, particularly with the trafficking, we're saying that some of them are targeting children, maybe figuring out where they live, or maybe the older ones organizing to meet kidnapping and trafficking.
0: Absolutely. You know what happens is, and I've seen numerous cases that have come through our doors, is where these your predators that are sitting on the other side of that cell phone, what they go for is the young kids that are coming from sort of, how can I say, not rich families. They're at school, but they would love a brand new iPhone. They would love new clothes. They get gifted.
1: Yeah.
0: I don't even understand this gifting on TikTok, but they get gifted.
1: Yeah.
0: Because now suddenly they're able to make a little bit of money on TikTok, and they're able. And so it's a grooming thing. It doesn't just happen overnight. And then it's, well, where do you live? How many siblings have you got? When is mom and dad not there? Then they'll come visit you. Or they'll meet these kids at schools.
1: Right.
0: The schools have got their hands full with security as well, just to make sure nothing goes wrong at schools. It's a nightmare. It's an absolute nightmare.
1: Okay, now as a parent, you have so many different things to be concerned about. You have to be worried about, you know, your child's safety overall when they're going to school, now whether it's visiting family as well online. What are some things that parents should see as warning signs about their child's online activity?
0: Oh, absolutely. You know, we meet up with so many parents, and These kids are given all these smart sort of phones, unlimited internet access, and then there's absolutely no parental control on the phone. These kids, we had a young girl that sat on a line for over 21 hours.
1: Whoa.
0: Talking to, I think there were 200 and something people in her following group.
1: Right.
0: Now, of those, how many thousands is that? And we say to parents, you know, The biggest thing I think for anybody is we've lost it with our families, is we have an open line of communication with our children, where we sit around dinner table at night, where we talk, we have an open line of communication, we put parental plans onto their phones, give them screen time, because some of these kids are on phones day and night, they don't have to hand their phones in. You know, my suggestion is give them screen time. And I know a lot of the schools now are sending homework on WhatsApp to kids.
1: Mm.
0: So, yes, they do need their phones, and they do a lot of research on their phones. But give them screen time. Monitor what they're doing. They're not allowed to have passwords on there. You must be able to take that phone any time of the day or night and be able to go and see what they're doing. Go and look at the history.
1: Right.
0: And also, you know, kids, we had a mom that, you know, my child's been lazy in her room the whole weekend. She's covered with the door closed. She doesn't even come out for dinner. So, okay, there's something wrong. Why are you not walking into that room to see what this child is doing? So it's such a, parents have to, I think, just get a bit more strict, and with cell phones and all this media, and put parental plans in place with this thing. You know, we could have so much screen time, and also know that I can take your phone any time of the day, or disconnect your internet so that they can sleep. Some kids just go through the whole night laying on TikTok, and they'll tell you that because we make money, we get gifted. I'm being old. I don't know how this gifting works, but they actually make money on TikTok.
1: Right. Yeah, you do actually, but it's a small amount of money. So I don't know exactly, unless maybe I don't know about all the gifting that's possible on TikTok.
0: No, but you know what happens? Let me tell you, Shasta. What these young girls do then is they send not pleasant photos. Mm. You know, the guys will say to them, send me a photo of your top with no clothes on.
1: Mm-hmm.
0: And those photos go into, you know, we've had child trafficking and porn sites for children.
1: Mm.
0: That they get sold. And then a cell phone, we had one the other day, a cell phone was delivered to school, an iPhone something to a young girl.
1: Man.
0: And, of course, now that's an incentive, so she'll do more, and she'll do more.
1: Mm-hmm.
0: Until she's so in the web that she literally can't get herself out of that.
1: Okay. Well, that would also be a big warning sign, right? A child
0: Absolutely.
1: Receiving
0: yes.
1: gifts.
0: Kids come home with gifts. They come home with new stuff. They always, you know, they have new phones, new clothes. So we are finding this is what's happening. Things are being delivered to schools. Or if the children walk home after schools, these guys meet them on the road and, you know, there's a gift for you, lovely stuff. And then, you know, tomorrow we're back on TikTok again.
1: Mm. How can, because you're talking about, you know, that line of communication and that channel of between the families or within the family. So how can families create safe spaces where the kids can feel comfortable opening up? Is it something that you have to keep mentioning to them that, you know, you that they should feel comfortable to be able to tell their parents anything?
0: Well, again, there's such a breakdown with that, Chase. I tell you, there's such a breakdown with that because families nowadays are fighting for survival. You know, you speak to the, you mediate, you get the family into the office and you try and chat to the mom and dad. And they just, you know, Erica, we're working 12, 13 hours a day to make money. We're starving. We can't pay our rent. So the children, again, it's not like years and years ago where people had family time and people could sit around the table, say their prayers, eat their food or whatever. No, mothers are trying to hold down, some of them trying to hold down two jobs, fathers holding down two jobs, and these kids are left to their own devices. So it goes back to the system that has literally, our system has broken so badly with the unemployment in our country, the poverty, and the parents are suffering. And it's not that they're bad parents, but, you know, I say to them, you know, even if you try, even on a weekend, put the phones down, take your child, go sit on the beach, have a good chat, try and get the trust back, because the children will say, but we're on our phones all the time because mom and dad are working all the time and they're never home.
1: Mm.
0: They're trying to make a living. They're trying to get us through. It's so sad. It is just so sad to watch all of this on a daily basis.
1: Eureka, thank you so much for your insights. We'll be talking to you a little bit more shortly. But we are going now to 29-year-old Bianca Thava. She's an office administrator and aspiring Pilates instructor. Now, in 2012, she was removed from her home and placed at St. Monica's Children's Home, where she lived for 3 years till her matric year. Bianca, would you take us back to 2012? What do you remember about the day that your life changed when you were placed into St. Monica's Children's Home?
2: So it was a very, very confusing day.
1: Mm-hmm.
2: I was at school, and after school I didn't go home. Ended up in the children's home, and I remember feeling so uncertain because I didn't know what to expect. Mm-hmm. I walked into a place where there's just a lot of houses, a lot of kids, and I just go to this big bedroom, and there's like five beds. And in that moment, I'm sitting there and it's quiet.
1: Okay.
2: And you must know it's after school, so it's very quiet. There's no one really running around. The little kids are busy. And it was a very scary, uncertain moment. Because as a child, when circumstances change so suddenly, it can feel so overwhelming. And I was so overwhelmed that I felt nothing. I was just numb.
1: Okay.
2: Absolutely numb.
1: Did you know why you were there?
2: Yes, I did.
1: Okay.
2: I did know why I was there.
1: All right.
2: Just didn't know whether it was going to get better
1: uh-huh.
2: or whether it was going to be worse.
1: And what did you think your life was going to be like there? Did you know that this was going to be your home for the next couple of years? Did you think it was going to be your home for the next few weeks?
2: Honestly, I didn't even think I was going to make it in really? Life. Yeah.
1: Wow.
2: Afterwards.
1: Okay. So did you have any idea what life in a kid's home would be like? You know, maybe we drive past them when we're in the car, or we have an idea. Did you have any of those ideas?
2: No, I feel like a lot of young kids are not exposed to these environments. That's why I feel like as parents, it is very important to show your kids what's really out there, to know how blessed they are, but also to make them more kinder to others, to make them realize that a little kindness can really make someone else's day. It's very important.
1: A lot of emotion coming through. What are you feeling now? What is that you are expressing?
2: Listening to everything that she had said earlier, I realized how much more blessed I am, or I was, in my situation. Even though I had met a lot of youngsters around me who had it way worse, I always knew that God placed me in this situation because I have a purpose to spread awareness. And I have been doing that for many, many years. There's a lot of youngsters that are very drawn to me, find it very easy to open up to me and to speak about these things because I can relate, but also I can give them advice that can help them. So I think I'm just feeling emotional because I feel like my situation was a lot easier than others. So I'm feeling very grateful and thankful for that.
1: Okay. You did describe your time there as one of your favorite experiences.
2: Yes.
1: Which is not the words you might expect to hear.
2: Yeah.
1: What made it so meaningful?
2: So while I was there, obviously, I'm a teenager, I'm in high school, you know, I'm going through all of the motions of a teenage girl.
1: Yes.
2: You know, wanting to be popular, wanting to have a lot of friends, wanting to also have the latest cell phone or dress up a certain way because that's what comes with being a teenager.
1: Yes.
2: The pressure.
1: Yes, of course.
2: So I felt like when I was living there, the one thing that they did pick up about me was that I love dressing up, love wearing heels. I love being a girly girl.
1: Yes.
2: And instead of shutting that down, they always embraced it. I got opportunities to, like, if they had a function, I would dress up and I would stand at the stairs and I would greet people and I would welcome guests and I would put on makeup. Well, not a lot because I'm a teenager, but, you know, do all of those
1: played
2: things.
1: Played the hostess.
2: Yes,
1: right?
2: Played the hostess. And that there built my confidence so much. And instead of shutting me down and shutting down what I loved, instead they embraced it and they encouraged it so that I could grow more confident in myself. And I will always be thankful for that.
1: Yeah, that's wonderful to hear. And what were some of the meaningful relationships or friendships that you had there?
2: So I'm Indian. I had a lot of different friends of different colors and races, and I got to learn a lot of different things because at the time when I lived there, there was only one white girl and two Indians, which is me and another girl. And the rest were all Zulu, obviously, and everyone spoke Zulu.
1: Okay.
2: And I obviously didn't understand a lot.
1: Right.
2: So eventually I had to learn how to basically learn the culture. I still can't speak Zulu.
1: Okay.
2: Try, but I can't. I had to learn how to fit in. And also understand other people's culture and respect that as well. So that was also really...
1: Wow. And what were some of your happiest memories in those 3 years?
2: I've had a lot, to be honest. There's been times where I would want certain things to go my way and I would be disappointed and I had to live with that. And then something else would come up and I'd be like, oh, you know, it's okay. I didn't get this, but I did get something else, which showed me more value in life, I guess. Besides that, I had a really good relationship with my house mother.
1: Okay.
2: She was amazing.
1: What's the responsibility of the house mother?
2: So with the house mother, they basically live in a house with about 13 to 15 kids.
1: Okay.
2: Their job is to basically wake up in the morning, wake up everyone. We would have, the older girls would have responsibilities or chores, which would basically be either in the kitchen or either cleaning. And this is all before school.
1: Okay.
2: So sometimes if you're on kitchen duty, you'd wake up about 4:30.
1: Ooh.
2: Yes. It's a big household to cook for. And when I say cook, I don't just mean just cereal, eggs, toast, cereal, tea, a lot of stuff.
1: Okay.
2: So that was one of the things we did in the morning. We'd pray as well, and then everyone would go to school. Come home, your house mother would make sure you are obviously doing your homework. We'd have homework times. We'd do our homework. Then the older girls would have the privilege of actually going outside of the home.
1: Okay.
2: And they entrusted us to go out and come back in a certain time, which was really good because that's good for teaching us responsibility.
1: Yeah.
2: So they had a very big job, and a lot of parents sometimes feels like, okay, well, it is really hard to raise kids. It really is hard. And I really commend all the parents out there. But a house mother goes over and beyond because she has between 4, probably 3 years to 18-year-olds to look after. And they seem to do it really well.
1: Okay. And how did these experiences help build your resilience?
2: My resilience. I think resilience started building in me the moment when I was removed from home and placed into this environment that was completely unfamiliar. I was separated from everything that I knew and suddenly surrounded by people who spoke different languages, came from different backgrounds. And at that age, you're already trying to figure out who you are. And I just had to do that while adjusting to an entire new reality. In the beginning, it was scary and I felt very out of place and I had to learn how to adapt. But over time, I learned that resilience isn't about never being afraid. It's about continuing to move forward even when you are afraid. And I learned how to build relationships, how to find my place and how to embrace people who are different from me. The confidence that I actually gained through these opportunities, like working at functions and welcoming guests, certainly helped me. But the real lesson was learning that I could survive change. I discovered that even when life takes you somewhere you've never expected to be, you can still grow, thrive, and create a sense of belonging. Looking back, these experiences taught me that I'm stronger and more adaptable than I ever knew.
1: Beautiful. And as we come to the end and mark the end of Child Protection Week, why do you think it's so important to talk openly about children in care?
2: It's because a lot of these kids, they don't feel seen. They don't feel heard. As it was said earlier, a lot of these kids don't get believed when certain things happen to them. And it's a thing of adults feeling that, oh no, it's true. This is going to embarrass me. This is going to embarrass me in my community. It's going to embarrass me in my job. It's going to change my life. But they don't understand that those small things happening to those kids is an entire life change forever for them. And they may never understand that because they've never been through that. But that means that these kids are forever haunted. They're forever hurt. They're forever carrying a trauma that was never meant for them. Was never meant for them. And I think it's certainly selfish of parents to not realize and pick up these things. And especially if a child comes to you and says, listen, this happened, and you turn the child away. It's not a nice thing.
1: What would you say to a child who's maybe entering a home feeling scared or uncertain about it, having gone through the difficult experience that they have and then now entering this type of space?
2: I would say, actually, to be honest with you, there's nothing you can really say to a child that's really going to stick in the beginning.
1: Yeah. Because like you said, when you were there,
2: I was an angry child, but I wasn't angry at other people.
1: You were almost blank, right?
2: Yeah, it was.
1: The emotions weren't there.
2: There wasn't a lot of emotions. I met a lot of, obviously, kids that I was living with that were very angry, carrying a lot of anger. And that anger used to always be put onto other people.
1: Right.
2: And there's nothing you can really say. And the one thing that I did pick up is when I always used to go like to our office, basically, and I used to be fighting like with like whoever is in that office, there came a point where I realized that they were just trying to understand me. They weren't against me. They're trying to work with me. So I think it's just a thing of yes, a child may be able to relate to someone younger in the sense of getting advice on how to encounter this environment and how to, you know, move forward in this environment. But it is a little bit harder coming from an adult because kids don't like listening to adults.
1: Of course. But the one thing that you did say was that, you know, kids in that are in a care home feel like they're not seen.
2: Yeah.
1: So what can adults do to rectify that?
2: I think it's a thing of more working with the child on their individual talents and what makes that child that child.
1: Right.
2: And loving and nurturing that child individually. And one thing that I did learn over the years, in the years that I was there, was St. Monica's definitely did that with all of the kids. And they tried with every child.
1: Mm.
2: And maybe, I wouldn't know, maybe there's cases that they didn't get through, kids that they didn't get through to, but the kids that they did turned out pretty well.
1: Right, yes. Yeah. And like you mentioned, the thing that stood out for you was that they encouraged the things that you liked. Like you liked dressing up and they would encourage it and, you know, wouldn't say, okay, no, that's not appropriate or tone it down or whatever the case is. They encouraged you to embrace everything that you love.
2: Yes.
1: So what is some of the work that you are doing and how are you engaging with kids?
2: So currently I'm not doing any active work, but I do go to church. Mm-hmm. I do go to youth, and the youth that I was going to, it's a lot of kids that would come and speak to me and, you know, tell me that they're going through things. And I would always try my best to, you know, relate to them and give them advice. But also I shared my testimonial as well a number of times. And I think that's also what helped these kids to realize that, you know, I could relate to them. And if I could make it through and I am the woman that I am today, they can make it through as well. And I feel like that's very important for them to see that there's always going to be a rainbow at the end of the tunnel.
1: Definitely.
2: There's gold there. Definitely.
1: All right. And we'll talk a bit about some of your aspirations that you have for the future. We'll talk a little bit about that. But thank you so much for sharing more of your story. We will be chatting with Bianca and Eureka a little bit more after 8 o'clock. We'll have your final news update coming up shortly. Eureka, do we still have you on the line?
0: Yes, yes.
1: Okay.
0: I just want to commend Bianca, listening to her story. Shame, Bianca, you're awesome. Thank you.
2: Thank you so much.
0: I just sat and listened, and I'm looking at it here with the kids I've got on the property, and a lot of what you say makes so much sense.
1: Thank you so much, Eureka. That's wonderful to hear that you're with us for the entire story. And also, just before we head to news, Eureka, with your organization, with Operation Bobby Bear, I just wanted to ask you one more question before we head there. Can you walk us through what happens when a child reports abuse or when that abuse is reported? What is the process that happens thereafter?
0: For us, it's very quick, it's immediate. It's get in your car, grab a rape bag, grab a bear, get the child out of the environment. First place, police station, then either Prince Mosheni Hospital, Addington or Mahatma Gandhi. Sit there for hours, get the medicals done, and then eventually get back to Bobby Bear and then carry on with the case in the morning with the report, the CAS number, the police, the social workers. It's for us, it's all rush, rush, rush. And then, like I said, I've got a whole whackload of children living here. And what Bianca was saying about the children's home is so true. It is really so true. It's just, and sadly, she was there 2012, our children's homes are so packed and so full, there's just no more space. And we were never meant to actually keep children living with us, but we've got no choice because there's nowhere for these kids to go at the moment.
1: Yeah, definitely. And then, Eureka, just another question, because you mentioned that at Operation Bobby Bear, a lot of the cases are rape cases, but there are different forms of child abuse that you would have to deal with. Can you walk us through what other cases you handle?
0: Well, just, you know, I've really got to such a bad, mentally, You know, I just don't know if I can hold any more dying children in my arms, because kids are getting whipped with shambucks. Kids are getting... The crimes on children have become violent. Mm. They've become so violent in the last, I'd say, 2 years, that, you know, they're getting ripped open, they're getting thrown against fridges. They, you know, they might not be raped, but then there's such bad abuse. And I'm always looking for medical stuff because we quickly doctor. But it's the crimes on children have become violent. They've actually, you know, also with alcohol abuse in the home and domestic violence. So, you know, there's alcohol and the dad gets home drunk or the mom gets home and this child is thrown against a fridge and cut open. It's horrific. I had a little boy today whose arm was dislocated by a drunk father. The crimes are just violent. They've become so violent on children. So no, not all the kids in my on the property at the moment are just all rape. I do have some really, really bad abuse cases that are here.
1: And then, Eureka, how can people support Operation Bobby Bear's work?
0: Oh, man, we need so much help. We really do. We're not funded. We're not funded by government at all.
1: Okay.
0: And my biggest goal, I have one goal in my life, and that is food. It's food, groceries and food. Because you've constantly got children that you need to feed, and the fridges are empty, the pantries are empty. So food is my goal, creating awareness. Good second-hand clothes, good second-hand shoes, because it all, you know, you get a child in, you only get that child in with what they're wearing. You cannot go back into that home and start packing a little suitcase. And half the time they come with a budgie or a puppy or a cat. Mm. And how do you, we don't have the heart. We bring their pet with them. So you can't go back. You cannot go back and fetch stuff. So if we've got a room where we put clothes and stuff in. So, you know, any children, even adult clothes, because a lot of teenagers, I've got a boy on the property now. He wears a size 12 shoe. And where do you find a size 12 shoe for boys?
1: Yeah.
0: So clothes and food is my goal. I'm always on the big for that. I'm like a real bigger. I'm always on the big for food and clothes.
1: Okay, all right. We will do our best. How can people get a hold of you? Where can they drop it off?
0: They can always get hold. My cell phone is never off. It's always on. 072-443-2525. And our house is in Dunside. You know, if you send me a WhatsApp, please, I will send them the proper address and a pin location.
1: All right, perfect. But if we search for Operation Bobby Bear, we'll find
0: You'll
1: it
0: find
1: on...
0: You'll find us.
1: Okay.
0: I've got a very active Facebook page. Please go and have a look at that. Everything is on there.
1: Okay, fantastic. We'll be chatting to you a bit more after 8 o'clock. You can stay with us, Eureka.
0: Okay.
1: It is just a minute before 8 o'clock. We'll have your final news update with Shona next.
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1: Eight 8:00, good evening. A two-year-old girl has died in Isikhaweni in northern KwaZulu-Natal after allegedly eating chips believed to have been purchased from a local tuck shop. According to the family, Anela Shabalala fell ill approximately an hour after consuming the chips on Sunday. Her aunt, Kanisile Qili, says the toddler complained of severe stomach pains before her condition deteriorated rapidly. Qili says they were later informed by authorities that Anela had died from suspected poisoning.
2: When the police came here, they took some documents and left and haven't yet returned. The doctor did, however, confirm to us that it was poison because he was the one that operated on her in hospital. She last ate on Sunday night, and then on Sunday morning, she woke up and ate chips because we were still preparing breakfast for her. She didn't even get to eat that breakfast.
1: Meanwhile, the toddler's grandmother, Tondile Qele, says the family wants justice. She described the loss as devastating and said the family is struggling financially as no one in the household is currently employed.
3: We want justice for our child, but I'm not sure where the shop owner is after I heard that the shop is closed. If it were up to me, I want them to account to take care of the burial costs. We are deeply hurt because we are still looking forward to seeing her grow.
1: KwaZulu-Natal Premier Thami Ntuli has announced plans to host a multi-stakeholder summit on undocumented foreign nationals later this month amid continuing protests and unrest in the province related to the issue. He says the summit will bring together a comprehensive program of action to guide the government's response to the immigration challenges.
4: This program is not directed against any nationality, ethnicity, race or community. It is directed towards strengthening governance. It is directed towards protecting the rule of law. It is directed towards ensuring a fairness for all who reside within our province. And above all, it is directed towards building a KwaZulu-Natal that is safe, orderly, prosperous and united.
1: The Gugu municipality in the Eastern Cape is appealing to residents to remain cautious as water levels continue to rise in the Gamtos and Groma rivers. An appeal has been made to residents staying in these areas to evacuate immediately as the water is coming down fast from the Impofu and Gugu dams into these river systems. Municipal Mayor Hatting Bornman says community halls are available for those who do not have accommodation.
5: We are seeing an increase in the volume of water over the dam walls, and that will mean a rise in water levels lower downstream in the both the Krom and the Ganges River. We are also doing everything we can to make sure that roads are safe for motorists to travel, but we are still asking that motorists please travel as little as possible.
1: And to wrap up, Kenyan President William Ruto says his government was doing the right thing by allowing the United States to set up an Ebola quarantine facility in Kenya. The U.S. government is continuing to build the facility at an Air Force base in Kenya, despite protests and Kenyan court orders blocking it. At least two people were killed earlier this week in protests in the central Kenyan town of Nanyuk. The town is home to the base where the 50-bed quarantine unit for Americans who might be exposed to the virus is being built. Speaking at a media briefing at the Union Buildings in Pretoria, Ruto explained the rationale behind the project.
6: One of the facilities that has now raised a bit of controversy is the facility we agreed to set up in conjunction with the Americans in one of our military air bases. Why have we done that? We have a huge American military contingent in Kenya. So the debate here is not about whether to set it up or not. The debate is, are we doing the right thing? Are we not? And I can tell you without fear of any contradiction, and I can look at everybody in the eye, Kenyan, including yourself, and tell you we are doing the right thing.
1: Here's a recap of your top story at 8 o'clock. A 2-year-old girl has died in Isikamwini in northern KwaZulu-Natal after allegedly eating chips believed to have been purchased from a local tuck shop. According to the family, Anele Dabalala fell ill approximately an hour after consuming the chips on Sunday. That's where we'll leave it from the news desk for tonight. The team will be back in the morning at 6 from Mishona Terry Naidu. Good night.
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0: That's a bit of Jonathan Butler and Pata Pata. It's 10 minutes after 8. You're listening to Talk at 7 on Lotus FM. Welcome if you're just tuning in. We did start at 7 and I've been having quite an interesting conversation with my two guests this evening. It is, as we are wrapping up National Child Protection Week, it is, of course, essential to shed light on the realities facing the youth of the country. This important week ensures that the most vulnerable in society are protected from abuse and encourages us to break the cycle of neglect, violence, and exploitation of children. Tonight on Talk at 7, we're joined by Eureka Olivier from Operation Bobby Bear, an organization that supports abused children. It provides care, advocacy, and resources to protect and assist vulnerable young victims, aiming to uphold their rights and help restore a safe, nurturing environment for their well-being. We're also joined by 29-year-old Bianca Tava, an office administrator and aspiring Pilates instructor. In 2012, she was removed from her home and placed at St. Monica's Children's Home, where she lived for 3 years until her matric year. Eureka, it's good to have you back with us. Thank you for joining us on Talk at 7 once again.
1: Thank you. I'm here.
0: It is wonderful to hear some of the work that Operation Bobby Bear are doing to assist children and to help to get them out of dangerous situations, home them for a period of time until they find a place of safety for themselves. Talk to us a bit about what challenges your team faces as you try to do this work.
1: Sure. So you started, our biggest challenge obviously is, you know, we don't get government funding. We solely self-sustain, and I've done that for the last 26 years. And we've got a lovely home. Well, we've got two homes. One is a very, very safe home that, in fact, nobody even knows about, and I will not divulge that. Mm. But the main house, the hub of Bobby Bear, where my office is and where the other children that are safe, they live here because they're not at risk. There's no threat that somebody's going to come and try and take them. And also, when we had the house built, when they built it for us 22 years ago, security was one of the top things I insisted on. And so we have cameras, electric fence, electric gate. You cannot get into the property without us knowing about it. But obviously, I think the biggest challenge every single month for us is to keep the doors open. You know, people don't want to fund our last account or the phones. Then you've got the cars. We've got to put petrol in those cars. Petrol's just gone sky high. Mm. We don't sit here and wait for children to come knocking on the gate. You know, we get a call. There's a child being tied up in a shack somewhere, or they're holding a child hostage, or this child's getting raped. She's not at school, or there's an abandoned baby in a plastic package who's 2 hours old. We literally get in our cars and we go there. We don't sit and wait to see children in an office environment. So it's petrol. The cars obviously need their licenses. They need services. I had to put two tires on one of the vehicles the other day. And then we have no debt. One thing I was very, very strong on when I got here 26 years ago is if our fridge breaks, we've just had a fridge break now again, we've got no fridge. We wait till somebody phones us and says we've got one to donate. I will not buy one item on account because how will we pay for that? Every item in this house, the kids' beds, the furniture, crockery, cutlery, as we get donated, we throw out broken stuff, the curtains. So anything a house needs with children, we basically need. But our biggest main problem is obviously a bit of funding. We're not asking for luxuries, just to keep the house open and to keep the lights on. So when we come back with these kids, you know, we get back here, they're covered in dry blood and semen. They need a nice hot shower. They need new clean pajamas, towels, soap, and all those type of things. Those are the type of things I'm continuously begging or asking for in the community, you know, sanitary pads, toiletries, shampoo, those to wash their hair, dishwash liquid, toilet paper. Those are not things we need. We're always grateful. And then food. Food is my goal. To get most of the kids now that are on the property go to school because they've been here a long time. They're here on court orders. They've been here a long time. So they go to school, and we encourage. We do our best to, as Bianca was saying, I've got one boy who's going for Natal rugby, KZN rugby. I've got another little one that's got KZN colours in hockey. We try and encourage their sport. And, of course, that also costs money. So, you know, we do our best. We do the absolute best we can at haircuts. The one little boy broke his arm the other day. I had to take him to a hospital and get his arm set and x-rays. So it's a normal house with costs with children. And yes, I'm always the bag lady. I'm always trying to ask for help. And I'm very humbled because I don't like doing it. But then so many people have said to me, Erica, you're not asking for yourself. I mean, I don't have kids. You're asking for the kids. So I'm not shy to say we appreciate any help that we can get in the line of toiletries, clothes, and, you know, a bit of food. And, you know, if people can't get to us and they want to do a Checkers voucher, those are awesome. I've got Checkers across the road. I do a Section 18A for tax for them for the value of the Checkers voucher. So, you know, anything like that is so appreciated, and I'm very, very humbled and grateful.
0: All right. And any particular food items that the kids, quite like, you know, when it comes to like a particular cereal, or is it tin foods? What are some of the things that are, you know, if someone's going to the grocery store, they can add this into their basket, and if they're stopping by, they can do it, or they can send you a voucher, of course.
1: Yeah, absolutely. Now, Shay, so these kids, absolutely, the ones I've got here that live here, honestly, they eat anything and everything. And then I've got three autistic kids on my property, so they're on quite heavy medication. And I actually, you know, got to a stage where I stopped asking, because I would say to people, you know, maybe just a bit of yogurt, fresh fruit. I mean, I'm told, well, that's a luxury, Erica. You shouldn't be asking for things like that. I mean, I don't think these kids have had ice cream for about 3 months, because if we've got a bit of money, it's fresh fruit, fresh vegetables, fridge stuff, margarine, stuff for sandwiches for school, and maybe an apple. So they eat anything. They absolutely eat anything. And I've got caregivers that live on the property that sleep here in their rotate. And I'm here 7 days a week till all hours of the night. And where I live is literally a stone's throw away. So I sometimes drive out of here at 1-2 in the morning and I get home. But anything, any type of food stuff. And, you know, meat is something people, Sham and I understand it, people are battling. So we don't get much meat, and we don't get, well, luxuries we don't get at all. I don't ask for luxuries because, you know, people don't, you know, I was really told, don't put ultra-milk custard on there because that's a luxury. So, you know, just basic food stuff, toilet paper, dishwash liquid, anything, a house that you've got with children, I would need, and I'll be very grateful.
0: Okay, all right, for sure. Except this is a house with how many kids at the moment?
1: I've got 12 here at the moment.
0: 12 kids.
1: 12 at the moment.
0: Okay.
1: And then I've got a few at the other safe house. I've got a few staying there.
0: All right.
1: So all in all, I think we've got 16 at the moment.
0: Okay. And then people can get a hold of you through your number one more time?
1: Absolutely. 072-443-2525.
0: Okay. A pretty easy one to remember. 072-443-2525. You can, of course, search for Operation Bobby Bear. That they are situated in Amanzimtoti. Erica, what has been probably in your nearly three decades the most rewarding aspect of your work in child protection?
1: Do you know, Shaista, you know what, people, there's no monetary reward in what we do here, nothing. We're just a group of ladies. We are 14 ladies doing this. We work all the communities. But the most rewarding for me is, and, you know, I've got it all here in my office, when you rescue a child or you save the life of a child, they move on, they go to foster parents or to extended family. And I had one the other day again of a young boy came to my office, and he said to me, Auntie Erica, do you remember me? And I said, no. He said, you rescued me. I'm 19 now. You rescued me when I was 4. Out of a drug house, you kicked down a door and you saved me. I had 18 injuries, and I knew exactly who the young boy was. And he said, I've come to thank you for saving my life because I got a scholarship to go overseas. I'm on my way to the airport. That wow. is the reward that mm. absolutely you cannot describe that to anybody. And, you know, we had a little baby girl left in a handbag in front of our gate. I almost drove over her that morning. And I rescued her. And she, I've got a beautiful photo of her now. And she, to make pocket money, she's at school now, happy, and she's selling chips, and she's got a lovely family. She sells chips at the tuck shop to the other kids to make pocket money. And they never forget you. These kids never forget you. Mm. I had two little girls that we rescued out of a brothel. The granny was selling them in a brothel in Montclair. And they came back with their matric dresses to show me. Auntie Erica, they were twins.

0: and still do the work that you have to do and still have hope?
1: Sharissa, I'm going to be very honest with you. I do not touch, I don't touch alcohol. I haven't had a drink in probably 30 years. I don't touch alcohol at all because I wouldn't stop. I really wouldn't. The trauma, and you'd never stop crying for these kids. You know, we don't cry in front of them. Mm. And I also say to my staff, the day you stop crying, please rather leave because then you've lost your heart. We cry afterwards here in the office. We all sit and sob together at what we witness. And I've never taken a sleeping tablet or antidepressant. I won't. I refuse. But my coping mechanism is I literally am obsessed with bling. I glitter everything, anything I can find my hand on. I glitter in silver glitter. I shine things.
0: Okay.
1: And I actually spoke to a psychiatrist because we've got a friend who does, we do talk to. And I said to her, why? Why am I so obsessed with glitter? And she said, because of your dark world. And it just does something for me. I mean, I think people think I'm crazy. I go to a shopping center and I walk behind, especially the Muslim aunties, they're beautiful with their bling stuff. And I literally walk the whole shopping center just watching that bling in the light. And it just shines for me. I love anything that shines and blings.
0: You know, I but like a bit of bling as well.
1: No, I don't want a bit. I want quite a bit. Quite a bit.
0: All right. We'll make sure if there's anything that we're dropping, or there'll be something bling as well, just to brighten everything up. So,
1: thank you.
0: Erica, tell us a bit about how Operation Bobby Bear began.
1: Bobby Bear was started in, it started in 1999, but we were registered in 2000. And the reason those years that it was started was, there was the most amazing lady, Jackie Brainfield. She saw the need that these kids were getting raped in the communities. And there was just, I think Bobby Bear at the moment is the only organization in KZN that works with a bear like we do, where the child actually shows us on this bear what has happened to them, and the bear goes with us to court, and it goes, it becomes the child's statement.
0: Okay.
1: And she saw the need for it, and she decided, you know, something has to be done. And the bear was designed. To this day, we still use the bear on not all our cases. If a child can do their own statement, and they're independent or they're older and they can write a statement. We and I know it sounds bad, but we won't waste a bear because they're costly. They cost us money. We have to have them made.
0: Mm.
1: But the bear is absolutely phenomenal with small children. And also, I have had so much success with mentally handicapped children that get raped because they can't verbalize what's happened to them.
0: Right.
1: But they can show and point on a bee. And then and also it helps cut down the absolute secondary abuse. They don't have to stand in front of us and say, he touched me, yeah, or he kicked me, yeah. They actually show their injuries and everything on the bee. And a lot of them will draw little tears coming out the eyes, and they'll say, I cried, it was sore.
0: Mm.
1: And then at the back of the bed goes the police case number, the witnesses, and then obviously if it was my case, my name will go as a witness at the back. And those bears are then bagged as evidence. We keep them.
0: Okay.
1: So that's when it started. It was 2000, and it was registered, and it's just, we honestly so blessed because we're still going despite COVID and looting. God is good. We're still going. We're still able to help.
0: What's the cost of a Bobby Bear?
1: They are coming in now at 140 rand a bear. And I couldn't wait any longer. I had to order again. And I just had to raise money now to order another 6,000 rands worth of bears. Because they come in different colors, and the child gets to choose what color they want to work with.
0: Right.
1: And we don't sell them because it's a psychological tool. So you won't find this bear anywhere in your shop or anywhere. We use them for the children. The children actually, they patent it to Bobby Bear. They license to us.
0: But this is something that we can, you know, give money towards so that you're able to purchase more bears.
1: Absolutely. No, we absolutely. So I have just ordered now, the lady, they're busy making them. There is a pattern, they're going

0: made. So they coming in shortly, and then we've stocked up again. And so when we get a call out, and in our cars, we've always got a bear and a rape bag when we go out to a child. And you know, in the rape bag are things like a sanitary pad, gloves, a permanent marker to work on the bear, plasters, and then, you know, something to eat and something to drink. We'll sit in these cold hospitals with a child, and I kid you not, probably 6, 7, 8 hours at a time to wait for a district surgeon because they're busy. So we take something for the child to eat and drink, and it's cold. We take a little blanket if we've got. And, yeah, it's a long process. It's really a long – and we don't leave our children. We accompany them to the police station, from there to the district surgeon, and we remain with that child. And then even when the court case starts, you know, we're on court almost every day of the week. And so, you know, you can't leave that child. The perpetrator comes to court and he pulls his tongue out and intimidates her or him. And even our little boys, it's bad. So we go with our children to court. And then we also toy. We dance like mad things outside court with banners for no bail, you know, because they'll come out on bail and they'll just go and do the same thing to another child. So we activists. We're absolutely activists.
1: Yeah, and we definitely commend you for the incredible work that you're doing. And I know that it is difficult, especially when you're trying to get funding. It can be quite stressful as well. And
0: that is the biggest stress. That is my biggest stress always, That is my biggest stress. You know, if one day we win the lotto or something happens, and I know there's a couple of, maybe even 1 million rand in our bank account, I can sleep at night and I can concentrate on the actual work. Okay. But now I'm jumping between work and trying to raise funds and arrange fundraisers. And, it's hard. It's really hard.
1: We do hope that this chat will assist and that people will definitely come forward and at least drop off groceries, clothing, and find a way to also donate as well.
0: That would be such a blessing. That will honestly be such a blessing.
1: Then we did chat a little bit about, you know, some warning signs that parents and other adults can notice about their children, some signs that they're possibly being abused. What should someone do if they suspect that a child is being abused?
0: Report immediately. Be it to Bobby Bear or to a police station, I don't care, but go and tell somebody. Because, you know, to keep quiet, sweep it under a carpet, and actually you're sitting with a chance. That child's only got 72 hours to get a life-saving drug in. We don't know if that perpetrator's HIV positive.
1: Yeah.
0: He's not allowed to be tested because he's got a constitutional right. So a child is raped. And that's why we are always on the run, because, you know, we've got 72 hours to get that child to a hospital to get her onto ARVs.
1: Yeah.
0: And every child, really, if we get a bear and it shows us that there was penetration, that child automatically go on ARVs because we have no idea if her perpetrator was positive. And after the 72-hour window period, it's too late. There's nothing you can do. So it has to be reported. And, you know, if you go to the police station and you are told, well, you've got to bring the perpetrator here, bring the man here, please, then contact Bobby Bear. Our phones are never off. And we go out at 1, 2 in the morning. We go out. Children get raped all hours, get abused all hours. You know, don't just be happy. We've had a member say to a family, I don't think this case is that serious. It can wait till tomorrow. No, it cannot wait till tomorrow. Then it's another 12 hours that's gone of her 72 hours. Please, you know, phone us, contact us, and, you know, no matter where you are, if we can't get you quick enough, we can at least telephonically guide you as to what the next step is.
1: Okay. What support is available for families who are experiencing severe stress and crisis?
0: Shaista, I'm sorry. I have to be very, very honest, and I'm not here to down anything or anybody. There is no help.
1: Okay.
0: There is no help. Do you know that besides the children, my heart breaks every single time because you've got a mom and a dad that are innocent. Somebody else raped their child, an uncle or a father. Then you've got this family that's totally distraught. They have no idea where to start, where to go, what the next process is. So we land up, I mean, I've been busy with a lady now for 3 days on a case because she is beside herself and there is no way. If you don't have a medical to go and see a psychologist or a psychiatrist, there are places, but they are so booked up. There's just not enough of them for free. Mm. And a lot of families just can't afford these huge prices. So we do mediation and counseling in my office. We see families here.
1: Okay, all right. Thank you. Bianca, if I could bring you in here, you were talking about, you know, one of the most difficult things is when children share their story and they're not believed. Mm. How can communities better support children who have experienced difficult circumstances that might be experiencing that anger, feeling unseen? What can communities do to support kids more?
2: I think, I honestly believe that it is, okay, not putting out anything negative out there. I think it's just the older generation are very used to a certain way that things get done.
1: Mm-hmm.
2: And with the way that life has just changed so quick and everything has just changed around us, a lot of stuff is not normalized. So even speaking about feelings is not normalized. Speaking about depression, mental health awareness, all of these things are not normalized. So obviously, abuse is one of those things that I shunned. So I think it starts with everyone. It starts with the adults in our community being more open and understanding that these things happen and that it should be taken more seriously.
1: Right. And have that open line of communication and have the conversations, right?
2: Yes.
1: So looking at your life now, what achievements are you most proud of?
2: I'm proud of never giving up.
1: Mm-hmm.
2: I'm very proud of never giving up, of always persevering, always pushing forward. I always say this. I feel like I've lived 10,000 lives already.
1: I suppose when you look back at the things that you've gone through, you never would have thought that you'd go through it and then also come out stronger.
2: Yes. 2 years ago, when you did interview me, I was a complete different person.
1: Yeah.
2: And when I walked in here, and I said, wow, guys, things have changed.
1: Yes.
2: Things have changed. I'm very proud of myself because I feel like I didn't have a very traditional life. I didn't just go to school, finish school, go to university, study, graduate, and then get a job and, you know, just do things a traditional way. I was all backwards.
1: Okay.
2: I actually didn't finish matric. And that was one of the points of my life that felt like I was going to be a failure forever. And mm-hmm. for many, many years, I tried and tried and tried and tried everything to try and complete that because I thought that that would be my factor of validation of this is the reason why I'm successful in life.
1: Mm-hmm.
2: And then it made me realize that it is not something that I need to show that I'm successful because mm-hmm. ever since I basically finished school or whatever, I've had many jobs. I've worked in sales. I've worked in administration. I once even worked in a shoe factory.
1: Mm-hmm.
2: I've done it all.
1: Mm-hmm.
2: And, you know, leading up to this moment of now working where I'm currently working as an office administrator and being in the environment that I am in right now, it's made me realize that I am made for so much more.
1: Yeah.
2: And I need all of the youngsters out there and everyone who finds it hard and feels that they need to do it a traditional way doesn't always need to be done that way.
1: Mm-hmm.
2: You can still be successful even if those things are out of reach.
1: Mm-hmm.
2: It's not the end of the world. Because honestly, I remember when I found out, when we got our results and I'm sitting there and I found out that I had not made it.
1: Mm-hmm.
2: And I had failed accounting by like 3%.
1: Okay.
2: I didn't want to eat after that. Mm-hmm. I was depressed. I was sad. Then a week later, I think I got a job. I was like, okay, money.
1: It's okay. Yeah, it's not okay. The end of the world.
2: It is not.
1: Yeah.
2: It is something that's very important. Education is very important. And I feel like, you know, you should always push no matter how hard it is.
1: Mm.
2: And I feel like at that moment in my life, when I was in grade 11, yeah. I had obviously been applying to universities and I had been accepted for business law at UKZN, and I was so excited. Even though it's not anything that I wanted to do, I just knew I was excited because I got accepted into something.
1: Yeah.
2: There was a chance I would go to university. Yeah. But if I had gone down that path, I wouldn't have been happy because I don't want anything to do with business law.
1: Okay.
2: It's not my passions. It's not who I want to be who I want to be and what I want to do.
1: Mm.
2: So I feel like all of these years I've got to gather experience in different fields, and it made me realize who I am, what I love, and what I actually want to do with my life.
1: Mm-hmm.
2: Yes.
1: And so one of those passions is Pilates?
2: One of those passions is fitness.
1: Okay.
2: Pilates just goes along with it. So I think it was last year I was sitting with my older sister and I was just telling her, you know, I am so unhappy with life.
1: Mm-hmm.
2: I genuinely feel like I'm going nowhere. And she just asked me, what is it that you actually want to do with your life? Mm-hmm. And I said, oh, what is your dream? And I was like, oh, to own a gym. One of my first jobs was I worked in a gym. I was a receptionist and I absolutely loved it. And I fell in love with fitness.
1: Okay.
2: And we were sitting on the couch and we were talking about it. And she was like, why don't you do Pilates? And you know, it's a beginning to go to where you need to be, to get to where you need to be, because you can't just jump from here to being a successful businesswoman.
1: Mm.
2: It doesn't work like that. You need to take actionable steps. And that's when I decided to do it. And yeah, I'm studying Pilates at the moment.
1: Okay, fantastic.
2: It's very interesting.
1: Yes. Okay, that's really great. Now, you know, we've been talking a bit about Erica was talking about how many kids they could possibly see in a day, right? How many children are going through the various types of abuse, which means that in 10 or 20 years' time, we're going to have a whole bunch of adults who've experienced this.
2: Yes.
1: So we have no idea which adults we're coming across now as we're walking around and speaking to them. We don't know what hurts they have. Mm. Is this something that still affects you on a daily basis? Is this something that you feel like you've moved past? Is it something that ever plays in the background? How do you go ahead?
2: So the experiences that I went through definitely still stay with me. And as a form of me coping with it growing up, I used to take all of these things that I used to go through, put it in a little box in the back of my head and try and forget about it.
1: Okay.
2: And then at some point, it will be triggered either by a conversation or by a movie. It could be as simple as a movie or a song lyric that just brings this out. And then you remember, hey, I've been suppressing this and now I have to deal with these emotions.
1: Mm.
2: So it's also very important as adults. Yes, we all have our traumas, but it is also our responsibility as adults to basically try and overcome this as well as get the help if we do need it.
1: Mm.
2: And whether that's spiritually, whether you go for counseling, whether you go for therapy, whatever helps you, because whatever you do affects the next person.
1: Mm.
2: And if I allowed this to make me a bitter person, I could be bitter to everyone around me, especially around those who want the best for me, those who love me. And I don't ever want to do that to the next person. I don't ever want to hurt the next person because that's not who I am. So I feel like, yes, we go through things. And as adults, it is also partially our responsibility to take care of ourselves in every sense. And yes, it is also our parents' first time living. And, you know, forgiveness plays a really big part in that. And sometimes there's situations where parents, it's very hard to forgive a parent.
1: Mm.
2: It's very hard to overcome that. But in certain circumstances, I feel like forgiveness just helps you at the end of the day. It
1: yes.
2: helps you release that, and you don't want to blame everybody else, and you tend to just move forward with life, and life is just much better after that.
1: Mm. Beautiful words. Thank you for that. Erica, what gives you hope when it comes to child protection in the country?
0: At the moment, Bianca, I hear what you're saying about the negativity and positivity. At the moment, you know, we really do get so despondent because nothing is working.
1: Mm.
0: Our services don't all work like they should, and I wish that would come right. But the positive is to know that we don't just run around rescuing children. They sort of stay in our care, even if they're not living here. We still see them. We've got an honor program after the court case once there's arrest done. So we still keep in touch with all our children. And the hope that I've got is to know that there's 14 ladies here and every one of us makes a difference. And we can't save the world. There's just too many out there. But whatever lives we touch, we are having we've got a positive effect on them in them moving forward. And Bianca is so right. You know, you've got to try and teach these kids. You've got to forgive what was done to you, not because you're saying it's right, but you cannot move on with your life if you harbor this hatred. You've just got to absolutely let go. One of our strong things with kids is you're going to be a little survivor. We're going to take you, not a victim anymore. We're going to make you strong. You're going to get through this. We all stand by you through the whole thing. And even, some court cases take up to 2 years. And we're there. Every time they have to appear, every time they've got to go in, we're there. So, you know, the trust you build up with these kids, and they know, we believed them from day one, we didn't let them down, we're still there for them, and even some kids, they have a problem at school, oh, phone the Bobby Bear aunties to come and see us. And when they have a meltdown, they know they can come back any time for a counseling session with one of us. And the positive thing for us, I think, is just to know that you've made a difference and that child's not going to go to the street and take drugs and become an alcoholic and all the rest of it. They're going to make something, do something positive with their life. And we've seen it with our cases over and over again. So you're not just running around rescuing these kids and making it better for 2 nights or six weeks or whatever. When they've left our care, we're still in touch with those children for years and years afterwards.
1: Beautiful. Erica, we definitely commend you guys for the incredible work that you're doing. And for anybody that wants to get in touch, you can also find them, Operation Bobby Bear. They are in Amanzimtoti and their number is 072-443-2525. As we wrap up this evening's chat, Erica, is there anything that you'd like to leave us with or one thing that we need to remember? If there's anything that you'd like us to take away from this chat this evening, what would that be?
0: I would definitely want to appeal and very, very humbly appeal to any adult that knows of abuse, that knows what's going on with their neighbor, the person across the road. You've seen it. You're hearing these children screaming at night. You're hearing them being beaten. Please, you cannot keep quiet. And we often get it, well, I don't want to get involved. What about Ubuntu? What has happened to Ubuntu in our country? You cannot turn a blind eye and say, I don't want to get involved. Get hold of somebody. Get hold of us. And I often get calls, and I guarantee that person that they will remain anonymous. But at least give us details. There's an address. Where is this place? Where are these children being raped? Where are they being abused? So that we can get the right authorities in that town out to that house to go and assist these kids. But my one thing I'd like to take away, anybody to take away tonight, is please do not just turn your back, go to bed and sleep, knowing that next door to you, across the road, or someone in your child's class is getting badly abused or raped. Please, people have to talk. We all have to protect. Our children are our gold. Our children in South Africa, that's all we have, they're our future. Tell somebody, but get a message to somebody. If it's not Bobby Bear, there's got to be a church in your group. We're all responsible to keep our children safe.
1: Thank you, Erica, and thank you for the wonderful work that Operation Bobby Bear are doing. It's incredible to hear your passion and dedication to the organization and to the children of South Africa for the past 26 years.
0: Thank you, and on behalf of the children I serve, God bless each and every person out there listening to this talk tonight, and just know, please do the right thing. Get the message out. Say, you know, get help for these kids. Give them a voice, even if it's just a phone call to somebody, but do not just sweep it under a carpet, please. Kids are dying daily, and it breaks my heart. I cannot hold any more children in my arms that are dying. I can't. It's terrible.
1: Thank you so much for sharing your experiences, Yurika.
0: Thank you, and God bless.
1: You too. Bianca, if there's something that you'd like us to take away from this evening.
2: So, on what Erica just said about kids coming back to her, like years later and stuff like that, you know, a lot of us don't realize that when these kids are going through things in life, especially traumatic things, and they put in the situations and, you know, they find these house mothers or like in my case, our director of St. Monica's, Miss Althea Govinda, phenomenal woman.
1: Yeah.
2: I'm 29 years old. I still will call her. I will still message her. I will still go and visit, and I would sit with her and I'll tell her, this is what's happening, you know, this is what's going on in my life. And the thing is, when a child latches onto you, especially during this time, you are with them for the rest of their lives. They will always remember you. So, you know, it's very important that we learn how to just always be kind to everyone around us, because we never know what they may take from that encounter with you and how much you actually change their lives. And, you know, no matter what, whoever is listening out there, whether you're a youngster, an adult, wherever you are, no matter what you're facing right now, your story is still being written. Like, don't let your current circumstances convince you that your future is limited. You know, put God first and foremost. And as you grow in life, you will become a million versions of you. You have to learn how to love and cultivate each version of you, of yourself, through each season of your life. And it's a saying that I heard, never forget that you're a plant in a small pot. The only way you're going to grow is if you remove yourself from that pot and go into a bigger pot where you can actually grow and become everything that you need to be. You'll never know who you are unless you just move forward with life, basically. And you owe it to yourself to see who you are outside of who you've always been. And I think that's really amazing. And I don't think it's also a very hard thing to just tell someone, oh, just get over this, oh, just move forward, or just have a positive mindset. Especially when people come from abusive homes or going through abuse, it's not an easy thing. But with support of community, with support of friends, with support of people around them, knowing that they're not alone and they can get through these things, I feel like it can be done.
1: You can overcome it.
2: You can overcome anything. Anything.
1: Thank you so much for sharing your story. It was wonderful to have you with us, and for sharing your insights, and for also providing the support that you do for all those around you.
2: Thank you. I really appreciate that.
1: We are wrapping up National Child Protection Week, and of course, shedding light on the realities facing the youth of our country. Thank you to our guests this evening. That was Erica Lefier from Operation Bobby Bear. And we also spoke with Bianca Tava, and she was placed at St. Monica's Children's Home, where she lived for 3 years until her matric year. A big thank you to producer Bianca Lal Bahadur. From me, Shastran Gesser, I'll be back with you tomorrow on The Breakfast Express. Have a wonderful evening. Till tomorrow, take care. Bye-bye.
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1: Happy Thursday, Fam Jam. What's good, my nocturnal nation? You've officially pulled up to the right place. It is the Night Cafe on Lotus FM. Welcome to the Das Zone, baby. I'm your host, Keshav Das. And it's like my name is on the door and the vibes, well, the vibes are on the house. Before we get carried away, we've got to say massive shout out to Shastana Gesser and Bianca Lal Bahadur for Talk at 7. We see you. We appreciate you. And now what's on the menu tonight? I'm glad you asked. We're basically pre-gaming for the weekend at this point. Friday is lurking in the group chat and the vibes are already typing in the chat. Like, coming up, we've got Same to Same. So it's going to be super cool tonight. And then at 10:30, we're serving local jams, straight bangers there for 30 minutes of nonstop music. And later, if you enjoy the weird facts and the random madness, the stories that sound completely made up, but somehow aren't, stick around for What the Fact. And of course, buckle up, because grab a snack and you've got to text your group chat and tell them to tune in, because it's a Night Cafe. It's going to be a vibe tonight. The Night Cafe is officially open and we're just getting started. How about the AB chutney medley that's coming your way up on the flip side of this? Here we go.
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0: Yellow, yellow, you lovely ladies and legendary fellows. Welcome to the Night Cafe. It's with your boy Keshav Das. We're bringing you nothing but some cool sounds and good vibes and all the cool tunes as well. We always play the best music, but we never play you. That said, though, we can totally play some games, right? And guess what time it is? Oh, yeah, you know the drill.
1: Same to same.
0: It's time for this week's edition of Same to Same, and it's a game that gets you thinking, vibing, maybe even yelling at your radio. We've all been there, listen. But whoa, pump the brakes, fam. Before we get into it, let me break it down for the newbies and the rebels who like forgetting the rules. Listen up. This is how Same to Same works. We're going to hit play on two songs from our playlist, back to back. These two tracks are like long lost twins. They've got something major in common. Could be the vocals, it could be a specific word, it could be the location, it could be the director, it could be the same movie. Think ditto vibes, copy paste, same same but different, and your job is to listen carefully, think hard, and when that light bulb moment hits and that light bulb lights up, hit us up on the WhatsApp line 071-613-7803, send us a voice note to that magic number. Now here's the tea for tonight's tracks. I'm not going to say too much except that I think you're going to enjoy them, right? It's from Naksha and another Dharmendra movie, and there's a thread tying them together. Can you hear it? Can you feel it? Can you tell us what is a Same to Same tonight? It's a beautiful one, I think, with some cool little songs coming your way. And hopefully you get to crack it and you send us your answers on 071-613-7803. Remember that we bring you Same to Same every Thursday here on the Night Cafe. And this is one that's going to stay because this is one that really hits. Everyone enjoys it. And I think you are going to enjoy this one as well. Here we go. Your double play on the way.

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1: Oh, hey there, Fam Jam. What a cool double play coming straight out of it for Same to Same tonight. And counting on you for the correct answers. I'm not going to keep you in suspense. Let's dive into the messages on the WhatsApp line and let's see who we are crowning the winners tonight. I'm going to start off with this one that says, both sung by Sonu Nigam. Lalitha Munyan on that. I had... this one that came through that said, same singer, Sonu Nigam. Roslyn Governor Primrose, Johannesburg says, Jati Yamla and Paglan, both these songs. Had Kasigan that said, the first song is sort of like a remix of the wording difference to the second song. We had Radhika Sulal that said, same to same. Yamla, Pagla, and Divana. Here is this message from Kay that says, both the songs, have the same words in the chorus. We have Tina Naika that says both by Sonu Nigam here. Tilly says, I'm just guessing, but maybe the same actors in both the movies. Onto something there. Swami Reddy says, same male singer. Let's go with this voice note that came through.
2: Namaste, Kesha. I trust you well. Is it Sonu Nigam sings for both songs?
1: I also had this one that came through that said Yama Pagla and Divana from Maliga Chetty. Same title from Geeta Birbal, Sonu Nigam in both the songs as well. And Lashni gave us Sonu Nigam in both these songs, but she also said Jati Yamla in both these songs. And you get double points because, listen, if you said to me it was Jati Yamla, yes, same words. If you said to me that Sonu Nigam in both the songs, absolutely correct. But if you also said to me that both of these movies had the Diols in that, I would even accept that. So tonight's one, a little bit of a tricky one because so many correct answers, but well done to you. Lashni, the only one with two correct answers tonight. So well done, well done. We are going to jump onto a quick little track. And on the flip side of this, I'm going to tell you all about what's going on with the police tonight. And let me tell you, it's going to be a super cool one. Let's pray for you, Rajendra Mudli's Na Toli Prema.

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1: Well, Fam Jam, you just heard Anatoly Prema with Rajendra Mudli, and it is time now for us to jump on to it's police time here at the Night Cafe. 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If you're not following us on our WhatsApp channel, pop me a message on our WhatsApp line and I'll send you the link. And of course, we will be revealing the results straight after drama that's coming in. Let me tell you, the punter is doing the things. Right now, though, it's time for that triple play taking us to drama. It's Osundari, Jujubee and Kali Teri Gut. Here we go.
2: June is Youth Month, a time to shine a spotlight on the incredible potential of our young people. 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
1: Just giving out 2 cents worth.
2: My son did not make it on the school soccer team, and my husband thinks we should take away his gaming devices. 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I don't think he should be punished for that. What do you think?
3: The next time your husband's favorite soccer team loses, hide the remote so that he can't watch them play again. He should be punished for their underperformance.

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1: That was a triple play there that you just heard. We started you off with O Sundari. We had Juju B with D and Ananta, and Kali Terigut with Romy and Sakshi Holkar. That ended off that triple play. And let me remind you very quickly of this week's police. You got to pop over to our socials. Our WhatsApp channel is where it's at. You've got to, it's waiting for you. You've got to just go on there and vote. It was the last thing that was posted. Just click on the vote, and tonight's question is, do you watch the trailer before watching a movie? Is it yes, because you want to know what you're getting yourself into and you don't want to waste any of your time, or no, because you like to walk in it completely unhinged, unfazed, and just take in the movie for what it is? You got to click on your vote and let us know where you stand. It is time now to jump onto drama, and drama is really doing the most, right? Episode 29 of The Punter is coming in hot. Let's find out what Hendrik and Dupla are doing in their afterlife. Here we go.
2: The horse racing business is one of thrills and spills, wins and losses, and some bloodthirsty players. Often, the price is too high. 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
3: Hi, people. Who is going to pick up Ashley and Karen? Here comes the car. It doesn't look like Holland. Priyachi is closing in, so he's too afraid to leave his den.
4: Dion, the male nurse. He's the one that tortured my ma. The one that made her heart give up. Let me sort him out.
3: Hold on, sweetheart. Let him tell the desk sergeant that he's arrived. He's texting. And... right, the message is sent. He's all yours.
4: Good.
3: Yo, that's some heavy punching. Dion doesn't know what hit him. Literally.
4: He's unconscious.
3: Time to the steering wheel. Use his belt. I'm going to check up on Ashley and Karen.
5: I hope this is Padiachi.
3: Shame. My poor brother still has hope.
4: Our crooked sergeant has a gun.
6: Let's go. Move.
7: Please, we'll do whatever you want.
3: Ashley must keep calm with that gun strapped to his ankle.
6: Hey, Dion. Wake up.
5: Your friend is tied to the steering wheel.
6: Everyone, keep your mouth shut and look straight ahead.
7: Ashley, just do as he says and be quiet.
6: Hey, Dion! What's going on, man?
3: Hendrik, hit the gun out of his hand.
4: With pleasure.
6: Hey.
3: Give him one in the guts.
7: Ashley, he's dropped the gun. Take off yours.
5: Don't move or I'll shoot. We're going to Pajachi's office. Move. Pick his gun up, Karen. Karen, open the office door.
7: Okay.
8: Hey, what's going on? Take it easy, my boy. If you pull that trigger, you'll never get out of the station alive.
5: No, it's not what you think. This sergeant is on Holland's payroll. My sister and I came here to report Holland, to tell you about his criminal activities.
8: That's great. Now, give me your gun. I'll take over.
5: No problem, detective. There you are.
7: And here's his gun.
8: Put that on my desk. Thank you, young man. Young lady, go to the front and call an officer.
7: One of Holland's men is in a car on the side of the station. He's unconscious and tied to his steering wheel.
8: Who tied him there?
5: We don't know. That's how we found him when this officer brought us outside.
6: Sir. Something invisible hit the gun out of my hand and punched me in the stomach.
8: Shut up! I'm very disappointed in you. I thought we had a corruption-free station.
6: This station has got spirits. It's haunted.
8: Shut up, young lady. Go get an officer to come here and once go to that car on the side.
7: Yes, detective.
3: At last, a breakthrough.
8: This scam is impressive. Holland made lots of money. Did he give Henrik his share of the scam?
5: I'm not sure. All I know is that Henrik and my sister went for his mother and they discovered that she was dead.
7: Henrik went berserk and attacked Holland.
5: Holland's henchman attacked Henrik and hit him unconscious.
7: Jacob was nearby. He went into the office and got Dupla out of there.
5: She was shot while escaping.
8: Okay, continue. Right. He buried Rip Sutton together with Henrik von Tonder's mother at Marion Hill Cemetery.
7: Yes, in the same coffin.
5: Jacob and I went to rescue Henrik and we were helped by Bertie Jenkins. We made a dash for it. We were chased by Holland, Kat and Dion. Bertie was shot.
8: Who shot him?
5: I don't know. They all had guns.
8: Where's Jenkins now?
7: When Holland phoned to make a deal, he was alive and held prisoner at Sea Cottage Stables.
5: We don't know if he's still alive.
8: Okay. How was your sister killed?
5: Dupla and Ruby had to take Uncle Pilani to Albert Luthuli Hospital because... Henrik took an overdose of Uncle Pilani's tablets and we found them in the morning. Dead.
8: Once again, my deepest sympathies.
7: Thank you, Detective. What's going to happen now?
8: I've sent some policemen for your mother and the others. They should be on their way back. I'm going with some men to pick up Holland.
3: Come, Henrik. Let's go soften him up.
9: I wouldn't have phoned you if I knew where he was. Now go to the police station and find him. Move!
3: Throwing his cell on the desk? Veins sticking out with anger? Our friend is ready. Henrik, close the office door and lock it.
9: Whoever closed and locked that door, come back!
10: He's so mad.
9: I said come back this instant!
10: This is for my ma.
3: And this is for Uncle Rip Sutton.
9: Stop it!
10: This is for Bertie.
11: Is that you, Granny?
10: And this one is for Dupla.
8: What happened to this one?
11: You must be careful, Detective. It seems aliens have taken over.
8: Really?
11: Yes.
8: Looks like you've gone off your head.
11: No, Detective. There really are aliens. Aliens, a bunch.
8: Officers, just pick this guy up and take him away. Gone mad.
11: No.
8: Or he sniffed cocaine or something.
12: It's good that the detective booked us into this hotel. We all need a good meal.
13: Yes, a very considerate man.
7: Ma, what's wrong?
14: Is that migraine back, Auntie Mona?
5: Maybe you need to go outside. The fresh air will help.
13: No. I'm sad that Shireen and Henrik are not here. Don't worry, I'll be fine.
7: I was also thinking about them.
15: At least Holland is now arrested and will pay for their deaths.
14: Yes. I was speaking to Detective Padiachi earlier, and he was saying that Holland seems to have gone off his head.
5: I believe so. He's claiming that he was punched by aliens.
14: Padiachi is convinced that he secretly uses cocaine.
12: Sorry, people. Please don't disappear after dinner. Padiachi needs to speak to us.
14: All right.
8: Thank you, everyone, for your cooperation thus far. All of you are going to sleep at the hotel this evening. I have already taken statements from Ashley and Karen. Cool. Tomorrow, I will take statements from the rest of you. We should be completed by lunchtime. After lunch, all of you may depart to your homes. Any questions?
5: Yes, Detective. How is Bertie Jenkins?
8: Yeah. He's not 100%, but he was able to give me his statement. His doctor assures me that he would be able to attend Holland's court case. Mr. Jenkins is an important witness. So are you all.
15: I hear that Holland may be off his head. Apparently he's talking about being punched by aliens.
8: Maybe his head will clear by the time the court case takes place. If not, he'll be sent for psychiatric evaluation.
13: You said earlier that autopsies will be carried out on Shireen and Hendrik's bodies.
8: Yes.
13: When will those bodies be released to us?
8: In about 3 days' time.
12: And is the exhumation of Mr. Sutton's body and Mrs. Van Tonder's body happening?
8: Yes. Their bodies are part of a criminal investigation, so Holland's attorney had no say in the matter.
3: People, after that meeting, everything went like clockwork. The law took its course and Holland was declared sane. He stood trial and received 3 life sentences with no leave to appeal.
10: Mr. Rip Sutton's body was given to his family, and they had a private funeral.
3: The horse racing fraternity in Durban, where Uncle Rip was well loved, breathed a sigh of relief, because they at least had closure. Hendrik, his mother and I, had one funeral service, and were cremated at the same crematorium. I always wanted to be cremated, because I couldn't bear the thought of worms eating my flesh. My friends and family took our deaths badly, but time will heal. Time is the great healer.
9: Now, you must be wondering, or should be wondering, what happened to the 10 million that was left of the money that Holland gave me for the scam? Remember, Holland had given me 20 million, but asked for 10 million in exchange for my life. Dupla had given him the money from my account.
3: It was the duty of Detective Padiachi as the investigating officer in charge to ask about that money, but he didn't. Now, there can be one of 2 reasons why he didn't ask. He either assumed that Holland didn't pay anyone, or he just decided not to bring it up. Maybe he felt that our families had suffered and therefore deserved the money. When I say our, I'm referring to the Sutton family and Bertie Jenkins.
9: Anyway, that 10 million found its way into Dupla's account. How? Simple. I had left all my monies and my property to Dupla.
3: And all my monies and belongings I left to my family. Yes, I had a will. Remember my dear friend Dougie Goldberg? He nagged and nagged until I made out a last will and testament. He said that many young people don't make out wills, thinking that they won't die, but anyone can die at any time. And if you don't have a will, it becomes a problem because your money can go to someone that it's not intended for. People, make a will. Here's how my monies and property were divided.
12: Mona, your prawns and chicken curry seems to taste better every time I eat it. It's wonderful.
13: Thank you, Pilani. I know it's your favorite. That's why I made it.
16: I tried your recipe, Auntie Mona, but I couldn't get it right.
12: It wasn't that bad.
16: It was bad, but not that bad.
12: Okay, let me just say, you're getting there. You're getting it right slowly.
15: Any mounts coming up, Ash?
5: Yes, in 2 weeks' time. I'm riding a juvenile called Royal Tribe.
7: A great name, Royal Tribe.
5: Ma, I think everyone has finished eating.
13: Yes. Pilani, Ruby and Jacob, the main reason for this dinner is to tell you guys about a joint decision made by Ashley, Karen and me. Yesterday we met with Shireen's attorney for the reading of her will. She left her money to Ashley, Karen and me.
7: And she left her car to my mother with a note that says she must go learn how to drive.
13: There was an extra 10 million, 400,000 in a will that accrued from Hendrik's will. Because you guys had suffered with us through the Holland ordeal, we've decided to give you guys R1 million each.
12: Huh? Hey, no.
5: That's not all. To Ruby and Jacob, we are giving Hendrik's house as a wedding present.
13: You guys, thank you 1 million times.
17: You really, guys, I have no words.
12: Thank you. Guys, thank you. Hey. Everyone in bed.
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0: Oh, Bestie, what can I say? Drama is drama-ing, right? It's doing the things. And of course, you can catch the next episode, of course, on Style in the City with Krishna Priyadasa at 11:45. And drama happens every night here at the Night Cafe. Now, before we go anywhere, I asked you a question on the police for tonight on the Night Cafe. And we do this every Thursday. It's on our WhatsApp channel. And we're going to check out what we're booking and charging tonight. And the question was, do you watch the trailer before watching the movie? Like, you know, just to find out a little bit more about what's going down and what you can expect. So many messages here on the WhatsApp line. Let me bring you a few of them. This one says, yes, I must watch the trailer first to know if it's a good movie. Rosin Governor Primrose Johannesburg. Swami Reddy says he just skips it. Ooh-la-la's there. Tina Naika said, I skip it and I just watch the movie. Radhika Siulal says, I watch the trailer first. Here's a one that from Lalita Munyan. She says, I watch the trailer just to see if the movie appeals to me or else I will fall off to sleep during the movie. Lalita Munyan, I know a couple of people like you. Here is one from Molly that says, yes, I watched the trailer first. I got this voice note, and it's a voice I haven't heard in a long time, and great to hear it. Let's take a listen.
1: Hey, Keso, Baya, what's happening, man? Laka, laka, good to hear your voice. Shout out to all the menses on the airwaves. Hey, brah, I'm there in the theater early, bro. I'm telling you, I'm watching everything, trailers and all. Even the end credits and all. But before all that starts, you know, by the trailers and all, I'm there so early, I'm even hearing the menses reckoning, you know what? They forgot to take all the dishcloth from the line. Then you're hearing someone else tuning in. Right back to the car, sharp, sharp, checking the cubby. I left that packet of color popcorn by bringing and come this and that. I'm there so early, I'm hearing all that.
0: Ritesh, that is just hilarious. Made me crack up. Ritesh Chaturgun, good to hear from you. Here's Patsy Governor that says, oh, people go and watch the movie and not the trailer. Nice to know what's in store there. Another one that says, hi, Keshav, trust you well. I don't watch the trailers, but I do listen to the movie reviews on radio, and I'm sure you listen to them right here on Lotus FM. And she checks out if she likes the songs or not, and then she decides if she must watch the movie. That's Geeta Birbal. Annette Prenwell says, definitely the trailer first. It takes 2 minutes to decide. Otherwise, it's going to be 2 hours of regret. Trailers are the handshakes to the movie. I like that. Here's another one that says, I like watching watching the trailer before the actual movie. And of course, because I buy extra stacks and I get comfy. And also to see which other one I can book again. That one from Shamla. So many more messages. I must apologize that I can't bring you all of them. There's Radhi Ganesh that says, at times it's really good to watch the movie. I do apologize that I cannot bring you all of them. But it turns out that 78% of you said that you would rather watch the trailer before watching the movie. So we're booking and charging that preferred choice here on the Night Cafe. I'll tell you what, the vibes are coming in with this double play. On the way, on the flip side of this, it's time for part one, Night Whispers. So get your messages in on the WhatsApp line, 071-613-7803. And remember, if you're sending us a voice note, keep it cutesy, keep it under 30 seconds, fam jam. And here's A.R. Rahman and D with Yena Irukithidi.

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0: Hey there, bestie. It is your time to shine right now after that double play. Tumse milke and yena irukitadi. Here we go, part one.
1: Night Whispers.
0: Well, I gotta tell you, I have my job cut out for me tonight. Let's start off with this one from Pooh, and she says, "Hi Kesha, wishing all my friends and family a blessed weekend there. We want to say hellos to Rani Pule, sending love and blessings," and she says, "It's an epic show, it's always rocking." Here's another one that says, "Good evening, I'm in bed and it's very cold, but we're gonna be listening to the music." And that one from Gantha Govinda, "Namaste to Lashni, hello to Sarah Bridgemohan from Chatsworth." Here's this one that says, "Good evening, Kesha Das. Wishing you and all a beautiful night, and wishing my grandson Himesh Naidu of Centurion a very happy birthday for today, and also was graduated today. Oh wow, all the best there." And that one from Selvi in Pretoria, Tina Naika says that she's going to be listening all the way and sending lots of love to everyone listening in as well. And next one says, "Hi KD, awesome DJ, wishing the amazing ladies Annette Premlal, Tilly, Maggie Chetty, Rani Pule, Padma Chetty and Patsy Governor a blessed and wonderful weekend ahead. Lots of love from Radhika Kasula, whoopa, and it's a night cafe and it's a vibe tonight." That one from Patsy, hellos to you. Here's Jenny, we want to say hi to as well. She said, "It's a beautiful night with the cool vibes." And Ed Premnal says, "It's bringing the heat to our homes on this cold evening. Top selection of music tonight, enjoying the company." I'm glad to hear that. Next one here that says, "Good evening, Mr. Night Manager. Hope you well." "I am great, thank you. I hope you are as well." And she says, "Wishing all my family and friends and awesome Friday and an awesome blessed weekend, not forgetting our Lotus Landers too. Gonna miss the show from tomorrow, but nevertheless, we're gonna catch up on Monday." That one from Gonam in Shaka's Kral. Here's this one that says, "Vanakam Namaste, Mr. Night Manager. Hope you had a lovely day. I'm wishing you and everyone tuned in a safe and blessed night. Thank you very much. And remember, time moves forward, but hope remains. We may not be able to turn back the clock, but we can create beautiful moments to cherish in the present. And to my children, that's Niveshan, Terusha, Shailen, and never forget that I love you. Life is filled with hard times and good times. Learn from each and everything that you can and enjoy a blessed and fantastic Friday and a wonderful weekend ahead. We'll miss you, Kana." From Maggie and Shailen Chetty in Savannah Park, gonna miss you too. Anita Chetty in Alberton says, "Namaste Keshav, our night manager. Awesome show as always. To all friends and family, a blessed Thursday evening filled with love and hugs and peace. And take care and stay warm as well." Renny Domanalt in Ladysmith was commenting here on drama, and she says, "You know what, the drama is too much. Aliens now. I just hope that we don't go through these aliens in this day and age." And she says, "We must not harm any human beings while they are living, because oh no, they will come for us otherwise." This next one says, "Hello KD, it's Tilly. Night Whispers is becoming my habit. It's the best part, as I'm never running out of stuff to talk about. And a big thank you goes out to my brother Jay, always at my beck and call, just to drive him crazy sometimes." Oh, that's hilarious. And I'm so glad that you enjoy Night Whispers. Radhi Ganesh very quickly says, "Namaste, charming night manager. Great vibes, interesting drama, getting better every day, and just waiting to listen to 30 minutes of rocking songs tonight." Thank you, Radhi Ganesh. Lalita Munyan says, "Good evening, enjoying the fabulous show as always. Love to Maggie and Shailen Chetty, Tina Naika, Molly Governor, Annette Premlal, Ranjini Reddy, Fatima Yunus, and Premilov Gandhinagar, and wishing you all a wonderful week. Lots of love from Lalita Munyan." And Kay from Peter Madsberg says, "Please say hi to Ranjini Reddy and wish her well on this very, very cold night." I have so many more messages. Unfortunately, I cannot get through all right now, of course, because we're running short of time. And you know that it's one of those situations where
1: we're cooking up a storm at the Night Cafe, and we've received tons of messages for Night Whispers. We thank you for the love, but due to the high volume, some messages may not make it on air.
0: We will try and fit them in, I promise. In the second hour, we're going to try our best to fit in all those messages. We have so many voice notes as well. You've got to listen through the show, and maybe you'll find it there. For the Sid Sriram fans, Gopi Sundar and Sid Sriram are here with Nandan Dana and Sher Ki Ladli, taking us to the weird and wacky news of the night. It's Night Cafe. My name is Keshav Das. Thank you for tuning in.

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1: Well, Fam Jam, it's officially time for the weird and wacky and wonderful news from around the world. It falls under one of those categories. Tonight's one, though, it's a little bit of wonderful, if you ask me. Here we go with...
2: What the fuck?
1: Okay, so fam, have you ever left your bank card in an ATM only to realize that when you left that it was there and, you know, your heart just dropped all the way to your shoes when it happened? Because it's a moment. Yeah. That's exactly what happened to an American tourist that's traveling through India and in Kerala as well. So she's enjoying the solo trip. She's living her best life, you know, eat, pray, panic kind of life. And after a night out and a little too much of holiday confidence, let's just say, she accidentally leaves her debit card inside an ATM.
3: Oh my goodness!
1: Yeah, so that happened, and so the worst part, she only notices 5 hours later, when she is already in another city. Yeah, so she's now stressed, and she's calling everyone, and she's praying to every god you can think of, and the vibes, not immaculate, let's just say. And then 24 hours later, well, there is a worker that she had met earlier, and he has something to say to her. He found that little card, and he said to her that it's sitting safely on top of the ATM. Right. Problem solved? Not exactly, because she's in another city now. She was leaving India in less than 2 days from that day, and so nobody could courier the card to her, right? And then came the plot twist that nobody saw coming. That night, the worker says, and he calls her, and he says, you know what? I am going to do you a solid. And guess what? I'm outside. This absolute legend, his name is Krishna, by the way, he drove 6 hours in a tuk-tuk with two of his friends just to hand deliver that card to her. Like, can you imagine? Yeah. 14-hour round trip on his day off. And when she tried to pay him, he said, no thanks, you keep the money, you're traveling on a budget. And I'm like, guys, when did they start making people like this? And you know, it's really cool to know that there are people like this around in the world. The story has gone viral. Loads of people are sharing similar stories about kindness of people. And honestly, in a world full of scam calls and all those messages you get about your parcel is delayed kind of messages, this is the kind of content that we needed today. Faith in humanity officially restored, if you ask me. And that's where we leave What the Fact tonight. A little bit of wonderful on the menu here at the Night Cafe. And with that, it's time now to jump onto 30 minutes of nonstop music. Mondays, we do retro. Tuesdays, it's 90s. Wednesdays, 2000s. And Thursdays, it's the best of the local jams. We're giving all of our local artists their time to shine. We're starting off with Samantha Palay. Here is Ladli Ladle.
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1: Hey, Keshav. What a story, bro. What a story. I mean, except that's the epitome of service delivery, bro. What a story, except. Just for a Delta. He drove like that. He's the man. He's the man. And you know, lucky she is.
2: Good evening, Keshav Das. Hope you're well. I'd like to say hello to my friends, family. Have a great evening and Friday and weekend. Take care, stay safe. Thank you very much for the wonderful shows Monday to Thursday. Really appreciated. This message comes from Mohammed Dubin. Go home, say bye.
3: Very good evening to you, Keshav Das, night manager, and also to your listeners. I met the mayors of Kula Dalton and Rajani Reddy today at Liberty. What a wonderful person. Thanks for the lovely talk we had together. And to you and all the listeners, Ranjani Reddy, have a happy, happy weekend. Also, Keshav Das from Swaminarayan Ooras. Scooby-Doo.
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0: June is Youth Month, a time to shine a spotlight on the incredible potential of our young people. 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
2: Well, bestie, I gotta say it's your home for the hottest tunes and sound of South Africa at 10:30 on a Thursday on the Night Cafe. This is Lotus FM and you just cruise through 30 minutes of uninterrupted music. It's dropping every night, Monday to Thursday here at the Night Cafe. Absolute bangers in that mix. And of course, you loved it by the looks of it here on the WhatsApp line. Let me bring you a couple of messages. We had Kay that said, rocking the choice of music tonight. Really enjoying it. Here's Annette Prenwell that says, absolutely love the song Havana Lage. 30 minutes non-stop music. Cranking the airways. Beautiful selection tonight. Renny Dawn says, thank you very much for the awesome show as always. Really enjoying the selection on 30 Minutes Good Music. Very own talented artist there. That's Renny Dawn out in Ladysmith. Tina and I said, beautiful songs tonight. We had this one that came through from Tilly that says, lovely music as always. Patsy said it was a wowsome tonight. I had Lalita Munyan that said, brilliant choices, really rocking the airwaves. Molly also said she loved the local music, loved the playlist. I had this one from Maggie Cherry that says, rocking 30 minutes nonstop music. And Ritesh has been ripped at the lyrics of Everybody Say Beans. Here's a little voice note.
3: Away, K-Dust. Except what a number, bruh. You know, we're mourning, groaning, we're fasting. But food, beans, puri, put in that chat in front of us. Ha, everything is forgotten.
2: And as it always is, that was, of course, now at 30 minutes of non-stop music. It's time now to jump onto what we're bringing you is a double play. On the flip side of this, it is a minute motivation at 11:11. And of course, we do have Nightcap and Cocktail coming up in the show as well. Stay tuned. Keep it locked right here on Lotus FM. Here's Vavati with Shweta Mohan and Kol Pinjara from Marvin.

0: The public is invited to nominate persons who have expertise or knowledge in the field of broadcasting, journalism and media and or broadcasting law and related fields for an ad hoc appointment to the Appointment Committee of the Broadcasting Complaints Commission of South Africa. 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
1: Well, Vam Jam, after that double play, it brings us to one of my favorite moments of the night. It genuinely really warms my heart when the messages come through telling me that that this segment really helped you see things differently and think a little clearly and maybe even find yourself in a better headspace. That's what it's all about. So if you're winding down, you're heading home, you're working late, and you just need a moment for yourself, this is the moment that you need to take. It's Minute Motivation at 11:11. And tonight we have a story from Corey Sir Ryan. This one is called The Stream. Let's take a listen. Here we go.
2: Once upon a time, a stream, powerful and relentless, started its journey in the distant mountains. It crushed through every kind of terrain, showing no mercy, until it faced the harsh, unyielding sands of the desert. Confident in its purpose, the stream tried to conquer the desert, like every other challenge before. But the sand was a different beast. As the stream charged into the sand, it vanished. Determined to conquer the desert, the stream heard a voice from the desert itself. "The wind crosses the desert effortlessly, and so can you," the voice said. The stream scoffed. "I smash against the sand and disappear. The wind flies. That's why it can cross. Charging in like a bull won't work here. You'll either vanish or become a stagnant marsh. Let the wind carry you to your goal." "How could that possibly work?" the stream retorted. "Let yourself be absorbed by the wind." The stream wasn't buying it. It had always been a force of nature, never losing its identity. It feared losing itself, never to return. "The wind's job is to lift water, carry it over the desert, and drop it as rain, where it forms a stream again." "How do I know this isn't some scam?" "It is the way things are. If you don't trust the process, you'll end up stuck, maybe for years, as a quagmire. That's not the life of a stream. But can't I stay the mighty stream I am?" "No way. You'll change regardless. Your core essence will carry on and become a stream again. You call yourself a stream now, but do you even know what makes you, you?" Something clicked in the stream's mind. Faint memories surfaced of being held by the wind. Maybe that was the real deal, not the obvious move. And so the stream let itself become vapor, embraced by the wind. It was lifted high and far, until it fell as rain on a distant mountain. With its doubts, the stream remembered this experience vividly. "I've discovered my true self," it thought. The stream learned its lesson, and the sands murmured, "We see this happen every day. We stretch from the riverside to the mountain, so we know. And that's why they say that the secret of life's journey is written in the sands. You see in life, in your life, in order to overcome obstacles and continue on your journey, we must be willing to let go of our current form and allow ourselves to be transformed. By doing so, we can achieve our true potential and continue to grow, even if the path to doing so is unfamiliar or seems risky. Our true identity doesn't come from stubbornly clinging to our current state, but from adapting and evolving in harmony with the natural processes around us. Trust life, trust the process, and adapt."
1: Well, that was Minute Motivation tonight, and a very important message that you got to know that sometimes your journey can just be the beginning when you are experiencing some sort of change, because transformation is an important part of life, and that's because growth only happens when we are willing to change, right? It's just like a seed that must break through the soil to become a tree. We must step out of our comfort zones, and that's the only way we reach our full potential. So every challenge, every setback, every new experience shapes us into stronger, wiser versions of ourselves. So we gotta not be afraid of transformation. It isn't about losing who you are. It's about becoming who you were meant to be. So I think embrace that journey and trust the process. And just remember that the greatest growth often begins where your comfort zone ends. So that was Minute Motivation tonight. I had a couple of messages here on the WhatsApp line. Ritesh says, brilliant, a piece of encouragement. Patsy Governor says, love the motivation. Thank you. Here's Kay that says, make good choices. And I also had this one from Rennie Doman that says, thank you very much for Minute Motivation. Progress is made daily. Small steps matter. Absolutely. We're going to take more of those messages in a few minutes when we bring in a part two of Night Whispers. And that's coming through on the flip side of this double play. So get your messages in on the WhatsApp line 071-613-7803. Here we go.
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1: Let's check out the vibes on the WhatsApp line. This one says, good evening and happy birthday to gorgeous Amashle Mkize. I hope she had a fabulous day. Love from all the Lotus FM listeners. That one coming through from Molly along with this little voice note.
2: Good evening, Kesha. Shout out to Lalita Mooney and Tina Naika, Maggie and Shailen, Patsy Govender, Rani Pillay, Padma and Devi Chetty, Premila Govender and Susan Moodley. Wishing them a blessed Friday and a good weekend. Love.
1: Well, thank you, Molly, for that one. And this next one says, bestie, it's a 2T's triumphant Thursday. I want to welcome Melisha back to Cape Town. I must congratulate you for your post of Stellenbosch University. Proud of you.

0: Lotus family and friends, Maggie and Sherilyn Chetty, Lalita Munyan, Molly Govinda, Annette Premlal, Padma Chetty, Rani Pillai, Patsy Govinda, Ranjini Reddy, and Premila from Gandhinagar, wishing you all a blessed Friday and a fantastic weekend. You take care, my dear Keshav. Lots of love. Tina Naika, Shawcross.
1: Oh, thank you very much, and I hope you have a lovely weekend as well. Tilly came through with a comment here on Minute Motivation. She says, trust the process. I love this line. It sort of determines the outcome there. We have Radhi Ganesh that says, to you, your family, have an amazing weekend, everyone listening. We'll wait till Monday. Also wishing the team who are in the background helping out, stay blessed to the regulars. Loving the music, Radhi Ganesh, out there. And she says she agrees with my review of the movie Kartavya. Could have had a better ending. Yeah, you read that one, didn't you? I think so. I did catch another movie today, actually, and that's Ma Ben with Madhuri Dixit. And I'm a big Madhuri Dixit fan, and so is my mom. And it was just so much fun. Such a different story. I really enjoyed that movie. Highly recommend. And oh no,
2: 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We thank you for the love, but due to the high volume, some messages may not make it on air.
1: That timer has gone off, and unfortunately, we can't get to the more messages on the WhatsApp line. But thank you very much for popping me a message. I want you to know that I read every single message, even though it may sometimes not make it on air due to the time constraints. But love to you, and try again on Monday. It's time now for a triple play. This is going to take us to Nightcap and Cocktail tonight. Here we go.

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1: A triple play there that we brought you, OMG Ponnu, with Sitri Ram, Jonita Gandhi, Kari Kari from Ma Behen, and that's a new one, along with another new one called Ma Joko Mallika from Katalan. And listen, Fam Jam, it is that time of the night, and it brings us straight to
2: Nightcap and Cocktail.
1: Now, if you are new around here, here's how this works. We start with a nightcap. It's a great track to set the mood, and then comes a cocktail. Now, the cocktail is a fresh twist on the nightcap. It could be a remake, sample, cover, same flavor, different recipe, right? And tonight we've got a good one. We're kicking things off with Wycliffe Jean and a dance like this. It's guaranteed to have your shoulders moving and your feet tapping, whether you planned on dancing or not. And then for the cocktail that we're jumping on straight after, we're pouring something extra special straight from the 20th anniversary edition. Shakira and Ed Sheeran with a version that is an absolute vibe of Hips Don't Lie. So trust me, you're going to love this one. Keep yourself hydrated with Nightcap and Cocktail. Nothing but good music here all night long. But listen, you got to let me know on the WhatsApp line 071-613-7803. What's your vibe tonight? Is it the Nightcap or is it the Cocktail? I'm waiting for the messages to roll in, and you can wait for that double blade no more, because it's coming at you right now. Here we go.

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1: Well, I wonder if you're feeling bonita after that double play there for Nightcap and Cocktail. Let's check out the vibes here on the WhatsApp line, what you're saying tonight. Nirvana popped by with a big hi, and she says cocktail and dancing emoji there. I guess she's enjoying it. Radhi Ganesh says, hi, Katie. It's a nightcap and the cocktail for me, and a good night with that. Lalita Munian says, I love the cocktail. Absolutely rock, so thank you for the 3 hours of top entertainment. Going to miss the night cafe, cannot wait for Monday 9 p.m. Lots of love from Lalita Munyan. I am going to as well. This one that's from Shyamalan, she says, good night to my bestie. Having you as our CEO always makes us dance and take our steps. And I'm choosing both the nightcap and the cocktail. Happy weekend and miss you all. Miss you too. Here's the next one from Tilly. And she says, both have my feet tapping. So yeah, nightcap and cocktail for me, please. Of course, here's Molly that says, love the cocktail. Thanks, Kesha, for another fabulous show. Catch you on the Sunday Sizzle and hope you have a blessed Friday. I hope you do too. Patsy Governor says, what a vibe on the nightcap and the cocktail. Vibes on vibes here and enjoying it and also enjoying the music tonight. So thank you very much, Patsy. Here's Tina Nike that says, well, I love both the nightcap and the cocktail. Thank you for an awesome week of great music. Enjoy the weekend and lots of love. Right back at you. Here's Renny Dhawan that says, namaste. And thank you so much for the awesome show as always. And going to miss you, dear. Me too. Have a blessed and safe weekend ahead. Love the nightcap and the cocktail. Renny Dhawan, Alton Ladysmith, namaste to you. And that's where we have to leave Nightcap and Cocktail tonight. We're going to jump onto another one on Monday night. So you got to stay tuned for that. In the meanwhile, Kishore Kumar, before I play out with one last song,

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1: Well, bestie, that's where we're leaving it tonight. All the good night messages are rolling in. Thank you so much. What a night, fam jam. And thank you for letting me be the soundtrack to your Thursday night tonight and for your week as well. So if you are driving or studying or working or you're doom scrolling, you're on your phone, you're watching the TikToks, you're avoiding your responsibilities, you're pretending to watch that series while you're still scrolling on TikTok, listen, it doesn't matter where you are, what you're doing. I loved hanging out with you, so thank you for your time. The Night Cafe is officially closing shop for the weekend, but don't worry, we are not ghosting you. We'll be back on Monday night with more music and more What the Fact, more A Minute Motivation and Night Whispers and all the good stuff. And before then, listen, you can catch me on the Sunday morning, 6 to 9 a.m. on the Sunday Sizzle with Kubeshin. And yes, I know, seeing me at 6 a.m. is a plot twist nobody asked for, but we're here and we're making it happen. And before I go, it's your reminder, drink some water, charge your phone, reply to that text that you've been ignoring. And maybe, just maybe, here's an idea, go to bed before the birds start their morning podcast and start chirping in your ear. And listen, here's a big one. Don't ever be sad, because sad backwards is Das and Das Ave Mahive. My name's Keshav Das. I want to thank you for the messages and the company and the vibes. And stay legendary and stay out of trouble. Or at least don't get caught if you are, you know what to do. Anyway, have yourself an absolutely amazing weekend. Good night, fam jam. Love ya. And I'll catch you on the flip side. We're playing out with Anbukunan Ademe by Yesudas.